0: Yes, weeping may endure for a night, but joy comes in the morning, and it is His joy. And count it all joy when you fall into different temptations and fall into different things, not falling into them, but are tempted of those. You don't have to give in to the temptation. That's the great thing. God will give you a way of escape with every temptation. What a wonderful thing that is. And count it all joy that the devil's bothering you, because if you were serving the devil, he wouldn't be bothering you. He'd already have you, right? So take that as an encouragement and follow the Lord and let Him strengthen you every day. And don't forget, it's not your joy. It's the joy of the Lord that is your strength. Amen. I'm Tim Watkins with you, and I'll be with you till midnight. And you know, it's just after 8, and you guys that are waiting, let's wait no more, because it's time to head over to Wits End for tonight's adventure in Odyssey.
1: WWEV Coming Atlanta.
2: I prayed to the Lord, and He answered me. He freed me from all my fears. Psalm 34, verse 4.
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4: And now, Adventures in Odyssey.
5: Knock, knock.
6: Jason.
4: Hello.
5: Hi. Well, if it isn't the newlyweds. Come here, give me a hug. Hi. Hey, your new sign looks great. The J&J Antique Gallery. Did Abe Norman do that for you?
6: Of course. He's the best wood carver in the county.
5: So, how is the Philippines? I haven't been there in years.
6: Oh, it was wonderful. And an incredible missions challenge.
7: We saw your father in Chicago.
5: You did?
6: Yeah. Mm-hmm. He tore himself away from the archaeology conference long enough to meet us at the airport during our layover.
5: Did he say anything to you?
7: Say anything?
5: About a certain surprise.
7: Surprise?
6: What surprise?
5: Come with me, please.
6: Where?
5: Right out back.
6: Jason, what is going on?
5: Oh, just this.
7: What? A truck?
5: Well, not exactly. It's what's in the truck. Voila!
7: Boxes? Crates?
6: What is all this, Jason?
5: Well, Dad called it a belated wedding slash congratulations on your new business slash welcome home gift.
6: Gift?
7: Gift?
5: It seems Universal Press has acquired a lot of valuables over the years, including artwork, antiques, and artifacts.
6: That's what's in these crates, huh?
5: Uh-huh. Dad thought it a shame to keep them locked up in a warehouse. In fact, he told me that for some time now he's toyed with the idea of opening up a museum. Well, now that you two have taken over the antique shop, Dad thought it'd be the perfect place for him.
6: I can't believe him.
5: Does that mean you don't want it?
7: No, of course we want it. There's just so much. It'll take us weeks just to catalog it all.
5: Aha. Uh-huh. And that's where the next part of your gift comes in.
6: There's more?
5: Oh, yes. Allow me to introduce you to your brand new temporary assistant.
6: Assistant?
8: Surprise!
6: Oh, Connie! Oh,
7: you're going to help us?
8: Sure am. If it's okay with you, then.
7: Of course it's okay with us.
6: We're just...

0: overwhelmed.
1: Oh, completely. Thank you all so much. Well, let's get to work.
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3: Okay, well, that does it for Lot 1140, donated by F. McKinley.
0: How are things going in here?
3: Oh, great. I was just getting ready to start on the next lot. These paintings.
1: There certainly are a lot of them.
3: There's a lot of everything. Whit said UPF had been collecting this stuff for years.
1: These are beautiful.
3: Well, according to the inventory, most of them are prints.
0: This one doesn't appear to be.
3: Which one?
0: This one. Oh, the women gathering crops.
1: Oh, it's lovely. The colors and the brush strokes. Is this in oils?
0: Yes, it is. But it couldn't be.
1: Couldn't be in oils?
0: No. This painting looks like a work called Gleaning at Twilight by the great French master Henri Lot.
3: Yeah?
0: Yeah. It was painted in the 1830s. Been missing for years. But this is a remarkable reproduction.
3: Reproduction? How do you know it's not an original?
0: First way would be to check the signature. Lot always signed his paintings on the bottom left corner.
1: Help me move some of these boxes, Connie, so we can get a better look.
3: Sure. Okay, bottom left, huh? No signature.
1: No signature at all?
3: Well, not that I can see.
0: Really? May I take a look?
3: Sure.
1: What is it, Jack?
0: Well, you're right, Connie. There is no signature here that you can see because it looks like it's been covered up.
3: What?
0: Well, the brush strokes are different down here. Someone has tampered with this painting.
1: Are you sure?
0: Well, not completely, but it does appear that way.
3: What should we do now?
0: We need to call in someone with more experience.
3: Like who?
0: Professor James Champlin at Campbell County College. I understand he's quite renowned. An expert in the field.
1: Well, what are you waiting for? Call him. Well, Professor Champlin?
4: Well, Mrs. Allen, this is indeed Lowe's masterwork, Gleaning at Twilight.
1: Oh.
0: Are you sure, Professor?
4: Quite. I've removed the upper layer of paint, and as you can see, there is the signature.
0: Hmm.
4: You can also tell by the style, the brush strokes, the choice of colors. Yes, this is definitely a low. Congratulations.
1: Thank you, Professor.
3: This is so exciting.
4: You know, this is a significant find. It could make your gallery world famous overnight. And I'm not without influence in the art world. If you like, I could make a few phone calls.
0: Oh, thank you, Professor, but we'd appreciate it if you'd keep it under your hat for the time being.
4: As you wish, of course. But may I ask why?
1: These works are all donated, Professor. We need to try to find the original owner and inform him or her of the find.
0: Yes, after all, if they had known the painting was that valuable, they may not have donated it.
4: Very well, then. I must be getting back to the college. Congratulations once again.
0: Thank you for all your help, Professor.
4: Anytime. Anytime I think of you.
3: You're really going to give the painting back?
0: Well, if we can find out who the donor was.
3: But this is your first major acquisition. You heard Professor Champlin. It could put the gallery on the map.
1: Let's put it this way, Connie. How would you feel if you gave away something you thought was worthless, only to find out later that it was very valuable? Wouldn't you at least like to have the opportunity to reclaim your property?
3: Yeah, I suppose I would. But isn't the donor Whit? I mean, he's the one who gave you all this stuff.
0: Good point.
1: Then he's the first place we'll start. He's staying at the Drake Hotel, isn't he?
0: I think that's what he said.
1: Let's go make a phone call. Okay, Les, it's all here. Thanks. Bye.
3: Was that Whit?
1: No, that was Les.
3: Les? Les who?
1: Les Hungate. He's in charge of inventory at Universal Press.
0: We called Whit, but he didn't have any answers for us. I suggested we try Les.
1: Les said everything we have here, including the paintings, was donated anonymously.
3: Then we will be able to keep it after all.
0: Not quite.
1: You see, even though people make donations anonymously, the organization receiving the donation often keeps a master list of the actual donors' names for tax

0: purposes and other reasons.
1: And I take it Les has such a list?
2: Right. And when we told him about the painting, he faxed the list to us.
0: What lot number was the painting in?
2: 1135.
0: Here we are. 1135. Oh.
1: Who is it?
0: Someone you may recognize. G. Winston Smith.
2: It sounds familiar.
0: It should. G. Winston Smith is one of the wealthiest men in the country.
1: Wait a minute. Isn't he the one who started that big charity organization?
0: Hand to Hand Incorporated out of Chicago. It's one of the largest charitable organizations in the country.
1: Then he probably doesn't want the painting back. I mean, if he's into charity, then he likes giving things away, right?
2: Yes, but it's rather odd that he would give them away instead of selling them and donating the proceeds to his own organization.
0: Well, we still need to get in touch with him to let him know about gleaning at twilight.
1: You know, I just had a thought. You don't have a security system here yet, do you?
2: No, we don't. Do you have a more secure location in mind?
1: Yeah, Wits End. Eugene designed the system there.
2: It also has a large safe. Good idea, Connie. Would you mind crating the painting back up and taking it over there?
1: No, not at all.
2: Good. I'll call Jason, tell him to expect you.
0: Thank you for talking with us like this, Mr. Smith. I know you're very busy.
3: Nonsense. Never too busy to talk with friends of wit. Now, what can I do for you? You looking for a donation?
0: Well, actually, we're calling about a donation you've already made.
3: Oh, really? I don't recall donating anything to your gallery.
2: Oh, you didn't directly.
3: I beg your pardon?
0: Well, you actually donated a group of paintings to the Universal Press Foundation. Witt donated them to us.
3: Oh, I see.
2: We've discovered that one of the paintings is an original. It's a work called Gleaning at Twilight by Henri Lowe.
3: Yes, I remember it. What about it?
2: It's very valuable.
3: That old thing? Well, what do you know?
2: Just out of curiosity, where did you get the painting, Mr. Smith?
3: Oh, it's been in my family for years. My grandfather bought it at a flea market around the turn of the century. He gave it to my father, who gave it to me.
0: Well, that's interesting, because the painting has been missing for a long time.
2: And for some reason, someone covered up the signature.
3: Well, I guess the moral is you never can tell what you'll find at a flea market, huh?
0: Well, the reason we're calling is we thought that when you donated the paintings, you probably didn't realize how valuable a work you had. Did you?
3: No, not really.
2: That's why we feel it's only right that we send it back to you.
3: That won't be necessary. I'd rather... Why don't you keep it?
2: Keep it?
0: You want us to keep the painting?
3: That's right. Consider it your first major acquisition.
2: Well, that's very generous.
0: Are you sure?
3: Positive. Under one condition.
2: What?
3: No publicity.
0: No publicity?
3: That's right.
2: That may be difficult, Mr. Smith, because of the painting's significance and the way in which it was found. People, especially the art world, well, they'll want to know the story behind it.
3: That's too bad. Listen, you can tell anything you want about the painting. Just don't mention my name, or especially Hand to Hand.
2: But this could mean a great deal of publicity for Hand to Hand. Are you sure?
3: Very sure. No names. Are we clear?
2: Yes, of course, if that's the way you want it.
3: Good. And congratulations.
0: Well, thank you. Thanks again for your, generosity.
2: Odd. Very odd.
0: That's the way these rich philanthropists are. Friendly, but abrupt.
2: Not that. I mean, it seems odd that he would give away the painting.
0: Why? After all, giving things away is what he's known for.
2: Exactly, he's known for it. So why the secrecy all of a sudden?
0: Maybe this time he simply doesn't want the spotlight.
2: Maybe. But there's something else.
0: What?
2: Well, putting aside the fact that G. Winston Smith would give away a valuable painting so easily, this was a painting his grandfather gave to his grandmother. That makes it a family heirloom, doesn't it? Yet he acted as though he couldn't wait to get rid of it.
0: Well, I admit it's a bit strange, but unless G. Winston decides to open up to us, it'll have to remain a mystery.
2: I guess so.
4: Okay, Connie, I made room in the big safe. You need help bringing in the painting?
1: No, I got it.
4: You sure?
1: Yeah, I got it.

0: it, Jason. I loaded it into the car by myself. It's not that bad.
1: Okay, okay, you're close to the steps now, so be careful.
0: I see him. Could you just get the door?
1: Yeah, sure.
0: Gangway! Ah!
1: Look out!
0: Oh! Oh!
1: Connie, hold on, hold on!
0: Uh-oh. Is it all right?
2: So far, so good.
0: I'm so sorry. That kid scared me, and I just couldn't hold on to it.
3: It's okay, Connie.
1: I should have helped you, Connie. It's my fault, too.
3: Oh, it's no one's fault.
0: But we may have ruined a masterpiece.
2: Don't worry, you haven't.
0: Really?
2: I don't see any damage, but... Oh.
0: What? Did you find something?
2: Yes, I did.
0: I knew it. It's ruined, isn't it?
2: No. The frame was just covering some writing on the back here.
3: Writing?
2: Hmm. Looks like French.
1: Oh, here, let me see. O-M-A, Amour Toujours, H-A, 1935.
3: I'm afraid my French is a little rusty.
1: Well, it means 2-M-A, Love Always, H-A, 1935.
0: It looks handwritten.
1: Who in the world are M-A and H-A?
3: Mr. Smith's parents, or grandparents, perhaps?
0: But both last initials are the same. And they're A's, not S's.
1: Could be his grandparents on his mother's side.
2: I don't think so. G. Winston said his grandfather bought the painting and gave it to his father, who passed it on to him.
3: But if his grandfather bought the painting around the turn of the century, why would he wait 35 years to give it to his grandmother?
2: Good question.
0: Do you think this M.A. and H.A. covered up Lowe's signature?
2: There's no way of telling. But based on our last conversation, I don't think we're going to get any more information out of G. Winston Smith.
1: No, but we might be able to get some information from other sources, like the International Art Registry in Paris.
0: The who?
2: Of course, the registries trace the history of many famous works of art.
1: Uh-huh, and maybe they know something about this one as well.
2: Yeah, the only problem is the registry is notorious for red tape and snobbery. It could take months for them to provide any information, if they decide to provide any at all.
1: Well, I might be able to pull a few strings and speed things up a little.
2: Really?
1: Mm-hmm. A friend of mine works there.
2: Oh, you Whittakers. Is there anybody you don't know?
1: No. Not really. I'm making phone calls.
2: All right. Come on, guys. Let's clean up this mess and put the painting in the safe.
1: Joanne!
2: Back here, Jason.
1: Ah, there you are.
3: Sorry, the place is still pretty messy.
1: No, never mind about that. Listen, I just got a fax from the International Art Registry.
3: What?
2: So soon?
1: Well, like you said, we Whittakers know everybody. Here, look at this.
2: Oh, my goodness.
3: What?
2: Is this accurate, Jason?
3: Why?
1: Well, according to my friend at the registry, it is.
3: What? What's wrong?
2: Well, according to this information, G. Winston Smith may be a thief.
3: What? See that? Oh, my goodness.
1: So what are you going to do, Jack?
2: I think we need to have a little face-to-face talk with Mr. Smith.

0: 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We always love hearing from you.
1: Have a seat, Mr. and Mrs. Allen.
2: Thank you, Mr. Smith.
1: Can I get you a beverage? Coffee? Tea?
2: Nothing for me. You, dear?
3: I'm fine, thanks.
1: All right. Well, I have to admit, I was surprised when my secretary told me you insisted upon seeing me.
2: Well, we have a few more questions about the painting.
1: I thought we'd settle this. Besides, I don't know any more about it than what I've already told you.
3: Well, we've done a little digging and have come across some new information.
1: Information? What information?
3: According to the International Art Registry in Paris, the painting has never been in a museum. It has always been privately owned, up to the time it disappeared.
1: Oh, it makes sense. I told you my grandfather bought it from my grandmother at a flea market around the turn of the century. It was probably placed there by the previous owners.
2: Perhaps. The last recorded purchase of the painting was by a Hannah Dreyfus, the daughter of a wealthy French socialite. She bought it as a wedding gift for her husband, Meyer Abbott.
1: Well, this is all very interesting, but what does it have to do with me?
3: Hannah bought the painting in 1935.

0: 1935?
1: Yes. Which leads to the obvious question, if your grandfather bought the painting at a flea market around the turn of the century, then how could Hannah have given it to Meyer 35 years later?
0: Well, this Hannah obviously thought she was buying a copy.
2: But she wasn't. Her handwritten inscription is on the back of the painting we have.
1: Hannah knew she was getting the original. The registry has records of who has owned the painting ever since it was created. Your grandfather's name doesn't appear in those records.
0: No, you're suggesting that he stole the painting?
2: We're not suggesting anything, Mr. Smith. We're just trying to learn the truth.
0: I know what you're doing. You're trying to ruin a good man. Well, you're not going to, do you hear? This conversation is over. I want you out of here now, or I'll call security and have you thrown out.
1: There's no need for that, Mr. Smith. We'll go. But before we do, there's someone in your outer office I think you should meet.
0: Meet? Well, what are you talking about? Who?
1: You can come in now.
0: What is this? Who are you?
3: I am Rabbi Meyer Abbott.
0: No. No. You're alive. I can't.
3: Please, tell us the truth about the painting. Please.
0: My father died, you know, just a couple of months ago. I loved him very much. Very much.
1: Mr. Smith.
0: My name is not Smith. Or at least my family name wasn't originally Smith. It was Schmidt. My father changed it when he came to America. You see, he was afraid they might not let him into the country if they found out he was a Nazi.
2: A Nazi?
0: My father was a member of the German army, a line soldier at the Russian front. One day he happened to be in the right place at the right time and saved his general's life. As a reward, he was promoted to sergeant and given his choice of duties. He chose Paris, where he was put in charge of cataloging the valuables taken from Jewish homes after the occupation.
2: Valuables that included artwork?
0: Yes. The Nazis were stealing billions of dollars in gold and jewelry and thousands of paintings. My father made up the manifests. He didn't think anyone would notice if some of that loot was missing, so he took some gold and jewelry and a certain painting and hid them away. When it became clear that Germany was going to lose the war, he deserted. He used the gold to smuggle his way to America, Chicago. Once there, he changed his name to Smith. A short time later, he met and married my mother. The following year, I was born.
1: We know what happened to the gold and the painting, but what about the jewelry?
0: My father sold it and used the money to start a small business, a hardware store, and he proceeded to live out the rest of his life in anonymity.
2: No one ever knew?
0: No. I've since thought that my father probably lived in constant fear that he'd be found out. But he never was. Even my mother went to her grave not knowing.
1: Wow.
0: Eventually, I grew up, took over the business, and turned it into what it is today.
2: And from its proceeds, you started Hand to Hand?
0: Yes. Then a few months ago, my father fell ill. When he knew he was going to die, he called me to his bedside. The painting always hung in his room. He pointed to it and told me the story behind it, and who he really was, and what he had done. It was my father's dying wish that I should try to find the rightful owners of the painting and return it to them. I tried. I really did. But the more I thought about it, the more afraid I became. I felt I couldn't risk the potential publicity. It could wreck everything I'd worked for and built. But at the same time, I couldn't bear to keep it, knowing what I knew.
1: So you put it amongst a bunch of worthless paintings and donated it to UPF?
0: I didn't know Witt would give it to you. I thought it was a good way to get rid of the painting without risking Hand to Hand. If word got out, who would want to contribute to an organization that was founded with money stolen from Jews by a Nazi?
3: I would.
0: You?
3: Yes.
0: But my father stole your wife's gift to you, and I tried to cover it up. Even after that, you would still support Hand to Hand?
3: Gladly. Thanks to the Allens, my wife's gift has now come back to me.

0: the Torah teaches the importance of forgiveness. God's forgiveness to us and our forgiveness to each other.
1: Rabbi, I am so sorry for what my family did to your family and my people to your people.
0: You have created a wonderful organization that helps others, Mr. Smith. And for that, may the Lord bless you.
1: Thank you, Rabbi. Thank you.

The J&J Antique Gallery would like to thank Rabbi Meyer Abbott for loaning us Gleaning at Twilight. The painting will remain on permanent display here, the centerpiece of our Hall of Freedom exhibit. We're also pleased to announce the formation of the Hannah Abbott Art Scholarship, made possible by the generosity of G. Winston Smith.

0: Reminder of the damage caused by prejudice.
1: And of the healing power of love and forgiveness.
2: Amen to that. Amen to that.
3: Psalm 89, verse 14 says, "Righteousness and justice are the foundation of thy throne, O Lord. Loving kindness and truth go before thee." Jack and Joanne wanted to make sure the real story behind the painting was uncovered and that it was returned to its rightful owner, because they knew that justice is very important to God. If you're ever faced with a case of injustice, like someone being accused of something you know they didn't do, remember this verse and also remember that our God is a God of justice. And that's all for now. If you ever want to write to me, I'd love to hear from you. The address is Adventures in Odyssey, Colorado Springs, Colorado, 80995. Or in Canada, write to Box 9800, Vancouver, BC, V6B4G3. 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It's called The Painting. 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
4: 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I'm Tim Watkins. I'm with you till midnight. Coming up the top of the next hour, it'll be focused on the family. Let's get back into the music. We got Phil Wickham and Shane standing by.
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0: Victory 91.5, and that is Ashes Remain. It's called Without You. Yeah, we're broken without him, but you know what? He was broken for us. Yes, he said even his body was broken for us, and he said, as long as you remember me doing this, and while you're taking the communion, do this in remembrance of me. It doesn't change into the body and the blood of Jesus Christ. We're told to not drink blood, but we're told to do this in remembrance of him every time that we take communion. And it's an important thing. It symbolizes how he died for us. And he showed the disciples that, breaking that bread, symbolizing that he would be broken for them. They didn't fully understand it. We do now, that was his body given for us. Yes. And he said, do this in remembrance of me. Not do it in sacrificing or crucifying him again.
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1: Yes, I know it's true. Sing a new song unto the Lord. Victory

Arise, shine, for the light has come, and the glory of the Lord rises upon you. See, darkness covers the earth, and thick darkness is over the peoples. But the Lord rises upon you, and his glory appears over you. Victory 91.5 and Victory.radio, the sound of revival.

0: Victory 91.5. That is Kobe James with NCS Collective. Nothing but the name. Nothing but the name. The only name of Jesus. Amen. The wonderful name of Jesus. Started it off that way tonight. We're going to talk about that a little bit later, too, about the name of Jesus and just more that we need to understand about it and how powerful it really is. And to use that name instead of just saying God, like I said earlier. Because now, with all the influx of so many different religions in so many areas of the world, it's never had that before. You can't just say God. You have to say the name of Jesus. Christ Jesus. Jesus Christ. Christ is his title. Christ is not his last name or first name. That the Christ, it means that he is the anointed one. He's the Messiah. And he said he was. Amen. No matter what people tell you, Jesus did say he was the Messiah. He did. Go read it. Well, I'm Tim Watkins, and like I said, I'll be back in about 30 minutes. We'll talk some more, but we have so much more music coming up and then a prayer time at 10. But right now, it is time for Focus on the Family.
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6: You know, John, today's topic, it breaks my heart, and it should break everybody's heart, when particularly young women are in an abusive relationship. And I'm thinking of your high school years, your teen years, and, you know, I've known even my son's friends that have suffered some of this. Mm-hmm. And so it is a silent thing. We don't talk enough about it, but today we want to equip parents to be alert, to understand, and to have those discussions, to equip particularly their daughters about how to know when a relationship is abusive. Mm-hmm. Because most of the time, this is all new, and you don't know. You're this flower, and man, there are mean people in this world.
5: Yeah, and our guest has been through what you're talking about, experiencing horrific abuse as a teen in a dating relationship, and we'll be sharing that with you today. Dee Dee Saeed is our guest. She's advised young adults about healthy dating relationships for many years now as a mentor and as a mom, and she's turned her experience into a book called

0: doesn't start with a punch. My journey through an abusive teen dating relationship.
1: Dee Dee, welcome to Focus on the Family.
2: Thank you so much. It's an honor to be here.
1: Your
2: today.
1: Name will be easy. My sister is Dee Dee, so this is good. I'll keep thinking of her
2: small,
1: as I'm talking
2: world.
1: To you. Let's get into it. That was a serious kind of entry point, and some people are going, what? And maybe even concerned that should we be covering something like this in the open? But man, it is so critical for parents and for young people, both boys and girls, and teen boy and teen girls can encounter abuse. Today, we want to concentrate on your story. Growing up, you describe your fascination with love and relationships. I'm sure. I mean, this is part of it, right? You are wanting to have that relationship that's Prince Charming, correct?
2: Right.
1: What were you feeling at the time?
2: You know, I think it was just part of teenage years of growing up, and that was one of the things to look forward to. Turning 16 and driving a car was, beginning to date, right?
1: So you meet this guy that you've called Brock in the book. I'm sure that's not his real name, but
2: right.
1: Describe how you met him and who this young man was. How old was he?
2: So we were the same age. It was my junior year in high school when we met, and it was in the fall, and I was giving a few friends a ride home after school, and somebody else asked for a ride, and when I said yes, then his friend jumped in the car too. And so as I'm driving and dropping people off, Brock is flirting with me, and I'm kind of flirting back, and so when I dropped him off, he asked me for my phone number, and up till this point, I really didn't know that a boy had been interested in me. My friends had gone out on dates, but I hadn't yet, and so I was pretty excited that somebody was showing interest and asked for my phone number, so then we started talking on the phone quite a bit, and after a few weeks, he asked me out on a date, and of course, I excitedly said yes, and you know, it was everything I hoped for. He came to the front door when he picked me up and opened the car door, and we had a nice time at the restaurant over dinner, and he walked me back to the door when the date was over. And
1: yeah, in that regard, when you're thinking back on this and writing this book, which is helpful because you talk about the signs and what to look for, but he was very polite. He was a gentleman all the way and seemed like, wow, this is really good, right?
2: Right. Yeah. No, it was everything that I had hoped a date would be.
1: How long did that last until you went, uh-oh?
2: I'd say it lasted a few weeks. You know, we did things like going to a haunted house with my best friend. We would hang out after school together, sometimes with my friends, sometimes not. But it continued good. The first time that it was a very different sign than what you would expect. He called me one night on a school night before bed and told me that he had flipped his dad's truck and totaled it, and it was the only family car, and that he was afraid what his dad was going to do with him, and so would I stay on the phone with him, and so his dad wouldn't come and do anything. And, you know, as a 16-year-old, it didn't cross my mind that all the parent has to do is walk in the room and say, get off the phone, and he would. And instead, wanting to help my boyfriend, I pulled the covers over my head and, you know, kept talking to him. And as it grew later, I kept saying, I think we can get off the phone. Surely your dad's gone to bed by now. No, I still hear him up. We should stay on the phone. And it was 3 a.m. when we finally hung up the phone. Right. Yeah.
1: And was it true or false?
2: So when I went to school that day, he wasn't there. And so I was really worried about what had happened to him after we got off the phone. And I tried to call him midway through the day, and he didn't answer. And so my best friend and I drove up to his house after school. And when we turned the corner onto his street, his dad's truck was sitting in the driveway without a scratch on it. And so, you know, like, I'm disbelief. What was last night? I'm humiliated because my friend's sitting next to me. And so he came out of the house laughing at me for being so gullible at the prank he'd pulled on me the night before.
1: Yeah.
2: Right. I kept telling him that it wasn't funny and I didn't understand why he had lied to me.
1: Yeah.
2: And he just kept saying it was a joke. Couldn't I take a joke? I did debate on breaking up with him, but I didn't know if it was something that you broke up over.
1: Right.
2: And so,
1: again, you've never been in this territory, right?
2: Right.
1: And you're very excited that someone's taken an interest in you. Now you got to process his difficulties, whatever, you know, compels him to do these things.
2: Right.
1: What were other things that in the forefront that began to happen that were equally troubling that you weren't really processing the way maybe you should have?
2: You know, he started to put down my friends and my family, just making, you know, kind of jokes, but putting them down. And I didn't know quite how to respond to that. And then he started putting me down, saying things like I wasn't coordinated.

0: No wonder I wasn't better on the tennis team. He tried to tell me that I wasn't smart. And when I countered with that I was taking the harder classes in school than he was, he said, well, that's book smart. You don't have common sense. You're not going to survive in the real world. Mm-hmm. So it was, you know, I would try to speak back to it, but he always had a rebuttal that made me question myself.
1: Let me ask you, this is a delicate question, but mm-hmm. I think an important one. What left you vulnerable to that kind of manipulation? I mean, you knew who you were.
0: You know, I think it was two things. I think we're all a little confused of who we are
1: sure.
0: at that age. You know, as much as we think we know, we're trying to fit in, and it's an ever-changing landscape. But I also think that we're desensitized to sarcasm. You know, it rains in school hallways. And so when I was confronted with it, it wasn't really much different than what I'd heard other people saying or in other situations. It didn't feel good and I didn't like it, but I didn't recognize that it was bad.
1: It wasn't unusual.
0: Right, right.
1: Except in the context of, you know, a guy that you think likes you
0: right.
1: maybe would treat you differently. But right. really these are mechanisms of control.
0: Correct.
1: Right? That's
0: yes.
1: what he's trying to do, is gain the upper hand and manipulate you, etc. That relationship then moved into him isolating you, him following you. Describe how long into the relationship that was and when he began to show jealousy and control in a much more forthright way.
0: So the first sign of physical abuse was pushing me in the hallway after school one day. So I hadn't seen the jealousy yet. We were talking to a classmate after school one day, and we were debating on something kind of trivial and wanting to look cool in front of his friend. I did a light-handed backslap on Brock's shoulder. And in response, he pushed me with both of his hands. And it was so hard that I fell backwards, slid on the floor, dropped all my books. I was mortified. And, you know, that time alarm bells went off in my head. But I was in shock. I didn't know how to respond to
1: right.
0: that. You know, when you talk to your kids about dating, you know, here's how you respond to being hit isn't usually
1: yeah.
0: at the top of the
1: right.
0: list. So I told myself that he wouldn't have done what I thought he did, that he wouldn't have done it in front of somebody else, that he was bigger than I was. He was about 6 foot, almost 200 pounds. I'm 5'6", and high school weighed about 100 pounds. So I just told myself
1: yeah,
0: he didn't.
1: It's not a contest.
0: Right. Yeah, but I just said he didn't know my own strength or his own strength.
1: So you rationalize.
0: And denial, which is a big factor in staying in a relationship.
1: In fact, I think in the book you talked about, well, maybe it was my fault because I hit him on the shoulder and
0: right.
1: that was his reaction. And I mean, even that's really, that looking inward first is such a good thing. But in this case, it can lower your receptors to reality, right?
0: Yes, exactly.
1: Because you look in first rather than saying, okay, that guy's unhealthy.
0: Yes.
1: Yeah.
0: Yes, yeah.
2: Yeah. In that regard, Didi, you did seem to recognize there's something really odd going on. In the book, you mentioned it felt like you were dating Dr. Jekyll and Mr. Hyde.
0: Yes.
2: So describe kind
0: yes.
2: of that growing epiphany and those feelings of, oh, this is not normal.
0: So what Jim was talking about a minute ago, it was that there began to be rules, and I wouldn't know anything about these until I'd crossed a line.
2: Oh.
0: Like I would talk with a classmate, and then when Brock and I were hanging out after school, I would mention the conversation, and he'd get really upset that I had talked with this person. You know, it was either yelling or shouting or, yeah. you know, just very aggressive behavior with me. And so I slowly grew into a shell of a person. You know, I would misstep and there would be consequences for it. But I never, every time it was over, I just put it behind me and moved forward. And there was still a lot of good that was in the relationship. You know, we still went on dates. We went off school for lunch. We still went on some double dates. So there was lots of fun between us, but then there was these episodes that were, yeah, frightening, and I just want to be behind
1: me. Well, I would think almost maybe even unconsciously because of where he's coming out of some kind of woundedness, obviously, but like he knows the balance. He needs to do so many good things, so many right things,
0: right.
1: but he's trying to keep you close and push you away at the same time. Did it feel like that?
0: I just think I was lost.
1: Yeah.
0: Just lost in the
1: Were your parents engaging this? Were they observing it? Were they concerned, obviously? Did they see things? What did they see?
0: Both my friends and my family saw things that they were concerned about. My friends noticed a change in my demeanor when there had been an episode with Brock, and so they would try to talk with me about that. But I already carried so much shame. I mean, you're not supposed to be hit,

0: and so, or even talk to the way that I was. And so I thought something was wrong with me that this was happening. And so I carried shame and couldn't talk about it. So when my friends or my family tried to talk with me about it, I just got very defensive and with my words pushed them away. You know, I don't know what my parents saw initially, but I do know that they saw bruises over time.
1: Wow, it was that often that he might hit you physically.
0: Yes, yeah, and this is one I write about in the book. He bit me sometimes. We would be watching a movie or just sitting talking, and he would grab my arm and bite it hard enough to leave teeth marks on my arm and say, I just want to know what it's like to take a bite out of somebody. So it was more that I was always on this ever-shifting landscape of uncertainty and fear.
1: Yeah.
2: Well, this is Focus on the Family, and we're covering a very difficult topic, obviously, with our guest, Dee Dee Saeed, and she's captured her story in the book, It Doesn't Start with a Punch, My Journey Through an Abusive Teen Dating Relationship. And you can swing by our website to get a copy, and that's focusonthefamily.com/broadcast. And Dee Dee, that physical aspect of manipulation and abuse kind of crescendoed. There was a rodeo story you told in the book. Why don't you share that with us?
0: Sure. So by then, Brock was telling me the rules rather than misstepping and learning them. And he told me not to wear my overalls, which were cool back in the 1980s. They'd come back again. But so he told me not to wear my overalls to the rodeo, which really surprised me. I mean, you wear Wranglers to the rodeo, not overalls. But I knew that he thought that I looked cute in them, and I wanted to look cute
1: so he did
0: for
1: this
0: my
1: for
0: boyfriend.
1: Him.
0: Right, right. Yeah. So I was wearing something I thought he would find me attractive in. And so we went to the rodeo. And then we left. After it was over, we went back to his house and we sat on the couch. And he said to me that the first thing I had done wrong was wearing the overalls. And the second thing I had done wrong was coming home with him. And the coldness in his tone that day, I knew that this was going to be bad. And I knew that I needed to get away from him. And I had left my car keys back in his bedroom. And for some reason, I thought I needed to get my car keys, get into the front yard, and just get away. And I don't know how I made it to his bedroom, but I did. And I remember feeling relief as I came around the corner. Only as soon as I rounded that corner, he was standing there in front of me holding a rifle. And I didn't see an option. And I remember the wall being behind my back and just falling to the floor and crying, thinking that I was about to die. And he started talking to me instead and led me to the couch and told me that, you know, I needed to listen to him. And then he told me that because he thought that I was attractive in the overalls, he was afraid that somebody else at the rodeo was going to find me attractive and that he just didn't want to lose me and he wanted to protect me from other people. And so that was why he was reacting this way.
1: Wow, that is a lot to carry as a teen girl.
2: Yeah.
0: It was.
1: I mean, it's crazy.
0: Yes, yes.
1: And then something happened. And what was that change?
0: So early in the relationship, he was very sexually coercive with me to the point that I finally gave in to his pressure. And having grown up in the church, I only wanted to be with one person. And so that was why I tried to wait. But it was confusing. Like everything I was seeing in the movies, it was, you know, sex was happening. I was hearing it in the school hallways. He was telling me that if I loved him, I would have sex with him. And so I finally gave in and we did start a sexual relationship.
1: Did it come to a point when you were saying no and he kept going?
0: So no, once I gave in, I was a pretty willing, I mean, to me, it just became part of our relationship. But the weekend of my 19th birthday, I was home from college. I had actually, you know, graduated high school, moved away to college.
1: And away from him or still in touch with him?
0: We were still dating.
1: Okay.
0: We were still dating. And so I came home frequently on the weekends to see him, stayed with my parents, but would date Brock. And so the weekend of my 19th birthday, I was home, and he had long since made it known that he didn't like my parents. He didn't like being in the house with them. When he pulled up out front, I was expected to come out to the car. And this night, things ran long, and I, of course, didn't go out to the car. And he came inside, and I was really nervous. But he was very cordial with everybody and pleasant, and so I relaxed. And once we were done with cake and ice cream, he and I got in the car and drove to a park. And walked around, and he held my hand, and he was nice, and we spent some time there. And on the way home, we were driving home, and he pulled off on a dirt road that I didn't even know was there. And we started.

0: But I thought we were going to mess around, and we started to mess around, and he pinned me down and he raped me. And it took me a very long time to say that that was rape, because I'd been sexually active with him, and so I didn't think that it could be rape. It was probably 15 years and the help of a counselor that helped me see that it was. And I remember driving the rest of the way home feeling broken and another level of shame, because there wasn't anything outward that you could tell what had just happened to me. And but it was the turning point in our relationship.
1: Yeah, I thought that would be the case. I mean, that might have been the rock bottom for you then.
0: It wasn't the act itself. A few weeks later, we were talking on the phone. I was back at school, and somehow that evening came up, and he ended up saying that it was punishment for not being ready on time. And that was shocking enough, but you know, everything else up until this point I had seen as a knee-jerk reaction. I had done something wrong, and he had reacted to it. But this time, he'd been in my parents' house. We'd driven to the park. You know, he'd had all this time to change course, and he'd still done this terrible act on me. And so it was intentional harm. And I began to process that, and that he had a choice, and that this wasn't who I wanted to be with.
1: What was that point where this became abuse? You knew, was this it, where you said, okay, this is abuse, and I've got to get out of this?
0: I don't think that I knew it was abuse until many years later.
1: After it was all broken off.
0: Right, right. I didn't know to call it that for a long time.
1: How did it break up? How did you come to a point where you said, okay, this is totally unacceptable, or however you process it? What words did you use in your own mind to say?
0: You know, it was that phone call started it, but that was a lot to process and grapple, especially by myself. And I remember giving myself 30 days to decide what I wanted to do. And at the end of that 30 days, I was solid, and I knew that I didn't want to be with him anymore. And I found the courage and the strength to say, this is over.
1: Where was God in the midst of all this in your relationship with him? And how were you processing spiritually what you were experiencing emotionally and physically?
0: God is what saved me in that relationship. I had withdrawn from every activity except for student council. I had broken off every friendship I had. I was completely isolated in this relationship with Brock. My parents were trying to help me, but it felt like I was in trouble with them. You know, Brock was telling me that he loved me, but obviously I was always in trouble and misstepping there. And so love didn't feel like love is supposed to feel. But I knew God loved me unconditionally.
1: You went through that quickly, and I appreciate that. But with the parents, that their questioning, their curiosity about how you were doing felt not like love, but like an inquisition.
0: Yes.
1: That's really critical for us as parents to understand that. So what would have been the better way, a possible way, that they could have communicated with you that would have drawn you closer to them and closer to reality?
0: Yeah. I think it's hard. I mean, as a parent today, it would be very hard for me, because I just want my child out of that relationship. But they're broken to a point that we don't understand. I didn't talk about this for 20 years. And the first time I told my parents about it, I had such a physical reaction to the emotional hurt that my whole body shook. So, you know, for parents to understand that we can't go straight into what's going on, but to reassure and love them and say, I care about you. And as they get comfortable, say, I want to talk with you about something. And I just reiterating that you care about them.
1: And in reality, unless that teen or adult child is willing to share, the parent can't pry that open.
0: Right.
1: So you have to lay some groundwork, is what you're saying.
0: Yes.
1: Get the trust built up, because you're vulnerable, right?
0: Yes.
1: You feel embarrassed, like you said many times. You don't want to say these things because you're hearing in your head, I'm sure, why didn't you know better?
0: Right.
1: Right?
0: Yes, yes. That's
1: and,
0: exactly
1: I mean,
0: what
1: that's a crusher. I think that's one of the most important lessons out of this for us as parents, is how to talk, particularly again with your teen girls, about pressures that they might be feeling. Again, this is all new, so they don't know the rules of the game like you were suggesting. And you certainly don't want that person to set the rules. So you've got to keep that relationship up with your teen girls before they ever get into this spot.
0: Right.
1: So that
0: right.
1: there's open communication. I would say even discussing with them what it should look like. This is what a healthy relationship should look like in a non-Charlie Brown, wah, wah, wah kind of

0: lecture, right?
1: Yeah.
0: So you've got to find that ability to do that as a dad, as a mom and a dad, right?
1: Right, absolutely.
0: And try to connect with them. Dee Dee, as you were raising your own children, I can only imagine that response was to overprotect, to overprotect.

0: was where I went. And then my poor kids, I sat next to them in every movie that we watched and said, you don't fall in love in 2 weeks. Mm-hmm. And, you know, just trying to show what was wrong in the movies that they were watching.
1: So that's how that came out.
0: Yes.
1: You mentioned it was years later. Just describe that briefly, like how, I guess, why, and then what happened over those 20 years that you were quiet, you weren't saying anything, and you were trying to wrestle through what happened to me?
0: You know, I don't even know that I was wrestling with it most of the time. When I ended it, I just wanted it behind me. I was mad at everything I had given up in the 3 years that we dated, and I just wanted to move forward with my life. But 20 years later, I had a concussion and realized that the only thing we can count on in life is God. And I was immediately flooded with shame and guilt from that high school relationship. And I knew I needed to dig in and heal from that.
1: I want to expand quickly on that. Mm-hmm. We're right at the end, but there may be adults listening, you know, 40-something, 50-something, 60-something, mm-hmm. that have never had that reconciliation. And all they have felt is shame. I made a bad decision. I stayed in that relationship. I allowed him to do that to me. All those words.
0: Right.
1: How did God wrap you up and say, no, my daughter, I love you. I'm mm-hmm. sorry this happened. How did you feel reconciled with all of those, what you would say to yourself were poor decisions?
0: You know, it was a few ways. I got involved with a counselor, a Christian counselor. I journaled a lot. It was probably a six-month process of a lot of prayer, reading the Bible. And two things. One, in a Sunday school class, the DVD that we were listening to, a woman was recounting another experience, and she said that she heard God tell her this didn't change who she was, that she was the same person. It was something that happened to her, and that he still loved her. And that was like it was being spoken to me. And then on a bike ride one day, I was praying and just asking how I could remove this. And God said, as far as, you know, the Bible verse, as far as the east is from the west, so have I removed your sins. And I thought, if God has forgiven me that much, I need to be able to let go of this.
1: Whew, what a moment of being set free.
0: Yes.
1: And that's what the Christian message is all about, you know, that idea that our sins are washed away.
0: Yeah.
1: Because Jesus paid the price for us, right?
0: Yes.
1: That's the whole. That's why we call it the good news.
0: Yes.
1: We don't earn our way into heaven. God has done that already. And yet we have consequences on this earth. And I'm so sorry that you had to go through that. I'm grateful that you were bold enough, brave enough, courageous enough to write this in a book. Mm-hmm. And I think, John, the key here is for parents, again, if you knew your daughter was going to be abused emotionally, physically, both, wouldn't you do everything you could do to try to prevent that? That's why I think we have energy to get your message out, Dee, is you can do something to engage your child to talk about these things appropriately. Yeah. We also have caring Christian counselors here, Focus on the Family. You can call with that question. You know, my daughter, this is the situation. What do you think I should do? And they'll provide some advice. They'll give you resources. I'm sure Dee Dee's book will be one of them now in the great treasure trove of resources from Focus on the Family. And I know this is a super, super difficult issue. But if we, the church, do not talk about it, who will? They win. They being evil.
2: Yeah.
1: Right? So engage it. Have that conversation with your 12, 13-year-old daughter. And we know oftentimes the shoe can be on the other foot too. So your son should know first how to treat women and girls. And then secondly, if they're being abused somehow, address that too. Yeah. So this is a great resource. Dee Dee, thank you for being with us.
0: Yeah, thank you so much.
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1: 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Never a doubter.
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Arise, shine, for the light has come, and the glory of the Lord rises upon you. See, darkness covers the earth, and thick darkness is over the peoples. But the Lord rises upon you, and his glory appears over you. 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

Victory 91.5. That's Tommy Prophet. Blessed Assurance, also called I Will Praise You. How wonderful it is to praise the Lord. How wonderful it is to know who He really is. How wonderful it is to come before the Father in the name of Jesus. That's what we must do. Come before Him in the name above all other names. There is no other name given under men whereby we must be saved. And Jesus said, you must be born again. He said, you must be born again. Are you? Have you given your life to Jesus? He's asking you. It's going to cost you everything. Your life, your will, your desire. And I hear some of you saying, well, I don't want to do that. I understand that. That's your flesh talking. But your spirit's dead. It needs to be brought alive. That way you can understand the ways of God. You can hear His voice. The Holy Spirit will take up residence inside of you. And then you can read the Bible and it will jump off the page and God will talk to you. And the Holy Spirit will show you things, lead and guide you into all truth. It's so wonderful to serve the Lord Jesus Christ. So wonderful. So much love. So much peace. I mean, Him that you can't find anywhere else. That's just who He is. That's just who He is. We're going to talk more about this and about His name in just a little bit, but coming up at the top of the hour, it'll be time for prayer. We are messengers, though, are standing by.

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3: And it's time to pray right now here on your Victory 91.5. Join me. Heavenly Father, I thank you that your hope you give us is something we know, we can feel, we can tell, because you have never lied to us, and you never will. Satan is the father of lies. Everything you say is true. You alone are worthy of our worship. We will worship no other except you. I thank you, God, for your peace you give us even in the middle of storms. I thank you, dear God, for protecting people during this hurricane that just came. But I pray for people, Lord, that lost loved ones, for comfort for them. I pray people that lost their homes, apartment complexes that ripped the entire roof off of the entire complexes. I pray, dear God, for all the things they're going through right now. But through it all, those that love you, walking in their calling that you've got for them, I pray, Lord, that you would work all things for their good. I pray other people that haven't given their hearts and lives to you, that it will draw them to you rather than push you away, rather than go away from you, they would come to you for that comfort and that peace that only you can bring, give their lives to you. I thank you, Lord, that you care about every situation in our lives, large and small. I pray for a lady who had to put down her 16-year-old dog today. Very hurt and feeling

sad about her choice. She called, though, her aunt. And her aunt is asking for prayer because the lady, she does not know you. Lord, I pray that you'd move and draw her to you, Lord Jesus, even right now, being grieving during this, Lord, as we do as our pets become part of our family. So I pray, dear Lord, for the peace that passes all her understanding, that she will cry out to you, even as she lost her mom not too long ago. So I pray, dear God, that you would use this to fuse this aunt and this niece together, Lord, and peace that comes from only you being that relationship, and draw this lady to you. I thank you, God, that your mercy is being shown to all of us every day. And Lord, help us understand how powerful your name is. That when we call your name, you listen. When we ask anything according to your will, you hear us. Thank you, God, for situations in people's lives, for a very difficult situation in a family's life right now. Lord, I pray, you know the details. I pray right now, God, you would bring peace. You would bring comfort to those that need it right now. And you would bring salvation and repentance to people that are involved too. Lord, we thank you. For your goodness and mercy shall follow us all the days of our lives, and we will dwell in your house forever. For those of us who call you our good shepherd, and those of us who are following you no matter where you lead us. Thank you, God, for doing that. Thank you, because our hope is completely in you. In Jesus' name we pray. Amen.

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0: the sound of revival.

And man, aren't you? I'm just happy to be in the presence of the Lord, which we are right now. If you know him, the Holy Spirit is with us. It's God Emmanuel, God with us. And that's what Jesus was when he was here on the earth, of course, and he still is. But he told his disciples, he said, I'm not going to leave you comfortless. I'm going to send you a comforter like me. It's basically what he said. And he will lead you into all truth. The Holy Spirit. So wonderful. He loves you so much. God loves you so much. Don't take it for granted. Don't just take Jesus' name for granted. Certainly don't use it as a curse word. Don't use it as a byword. Don't use it at all except to tell people about him, except to talk to him, except to worship him, to praise him, to thank him for who he is, Savior.

0: That's what his name means. God is Savior. Jehovah is our Savior. That's what it means. The name above all other names, because it explains God being our Savior, our Lord, our King, being everything that Jesus showed us. The fullness of the Godhead dwells in Him, and we are complete in Him. I'm happy about that. How about you?
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all authority in heaven and on earth has been given to me. Therefore, go and make disciples of all nations, baptizing them in the name of the Father, and of the Son, and of the Holy Spirit, and teaching them to obey everything I have commanded you. And surely, I am with you always, to the very end of the age. 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

Some of you are saying, well, you know, I'm doing the best I can, but I just keep messing up. I just keep doing things. You know what? It's God pointing out things to you saying, hey, you need to straighten that up or stop doing that. Go the other direction. The Holy Spirit will tell you that. He'll convict you and he'll try to straighten you up, but you have to submit yourself to him. You know, it's not something automatic. The Holy Spirit's not going to grab you and make you do anything. God's not going to do that. He's offering you salvation. He's offering you eternal life. He's offering you healings, mind, soul, and body. He paid the price with the stripes on his back. He paid the price for your sin, too. But you have to confess your sin for him to be faithful and just and forgive you of that sin. If you don't confess it, then he won't. And you come and you do it in the name of Jesus. The name that gives you access to the throne room. The name whereby we are saved. Isn't that great? That's wonderful. Call upon the name of the Lord and you shall be saved. Call upon him and submit to him. Call upon him and change the way he's changing you and continue to change. It's called salvation and sanctification. Being sanctified, set apart. Yes, being chosen. That's what chosen means too. You're chosen for service. You've been elect for service. That's what those two mean. It's always for service. Look it up. Always look it up for yourself. Read the Bible for yourself without a preconceived notion, but let the Holy Spirit lead you. And in a lot of ways, you'll start seeing it differently, like the Lord wants us to see it. Then you'll be able to really, really worship him then.

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Offer it up to him. Offer it up to him. It's Red Rocks Worship from Promised Land, their album. Here's My Hallelujah is the name of the song. Yes, offer it up to him. He will accept it if you're worshiping him in spirit and in truth. That's what Jesus told the woman at the well, that they that worship God must

0: worship him in spirit and in truth. If you're trying to worship him any other way, it's not going to work. It's not going to happen. If you're not walking in truth, if you're not following him, because he's the way, the truth, the life. He is the one. And how do you access God? Through the name of Jesus Christ. The Bible makes it very clear. Come before him in the name of Jesus. That way God accepts you coming to him. Just like a king that he is. He will not send you back out. He will welcome you in because you're coming in under the authority of Jesus, but you have to be submitted to his authority in salvation, in being born again, in order to do that. As the Holy Spirit is drawing you, if you haven't been born again, he'll tell you to come before Jesus. And what you do first is you confess with your mouth the Lord Jesus, that he is Lord, and believe in your heart that God has raised him from the dead. Making him Lord, saying that he's Lord, is one thing. Making him Lord is another thing. And it's not an option. It's not like, well, I want to get saved, but I'll make him Lord later of my life. No, no, no, no. Once you come to him, you're born again, that's a new start. What you do with your life shows what you want to do with your life, because he lets you make the decision. He lets you follow him or turn away from him, but he'll still try to call you back to him. But it is your choice, the same as it was the prodigal son. Yeah, so offer up yourself as a living sacrifice. Walk in the truth, and then raise up your hallelujah to it.
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Be strong and courageous. Do not be afraid or terrified because of them, or the Lord your God goes with you. He will never leave you nor forsake you. 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

Victory 91.5. That's Corey Ashbery from his album Outseeing the Angels. It's called Only Ever. Only Ever. Always think of Jesus. Always speak to Him. Always come before the Father in the name of Jesus. Always use that most powerful name. That's what we've been talking about tonight. Yes, use that name. Don't just say God now. There's so many religions around us right now. Don't just say God, say Jesus, and say Christ Jesus, Jesus Christ. Christ is His title, Messiah, Anointed One. You got to make sure you're talking about the most powerful manifestation of God that we know is Jesus, what He came and did. And what did He do? He laid down His life for us. That's the most powerful. Meekness. Power under control. He could have destroyed any of them with just a gaze. With the breath. He could have just looked at them and they would all melt. One day He will destroy the beast, false prophet, all that. He'll destroy them with the very brightness of His coming. You don't have to throw lightning bolts. He just shows up. But listen, that same God will show up inside of you if you let Him, and will manifest Himself in you. And He can be the baptizer in the Holy Spirit and fire of you, just like John the Baptist told He would be. And He has been being, and He still is. So, let's go before His throne.

0: grace and prayer right now. Heavenly Father, we come before you in that wonderful name, the name of Jesus. The only way we have access to you, and what a wonderful way. So wonderful that we know you that way, that we don't have to guess that we're coming to you in the wrong name. We don't have to consider other names or other religions, no, because we've come to you and we know you as being truthful and doing what you say and being who you said you are. And that's why we serve you and what you've done to us, for us, in us, through us. So I thank you for that, God. Or I pray for people right now who don't know you, that they would give their life to you completely right now before it's too late. Before it's too late. That time could come very quickly for all of us. Help us, dear Lord. Help us, dear God. We seek you with all of our heart, soul, mind, and strength. And you told us we would find you. And I pray that will happen for so many people right now that need to give their lives to you and submit. In Jesus' name, I pray it to happen. Amen and amen.
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preach the word. 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

Victory 91.5. That's Abby Gamboa with SEU Worship from the album Found in the Field. It's called Need You. When you realize that you need Him, you'll act differently. You will. You'll act differently. Because you realize that He loves you. And He's coming after you. He's pursuing you. But He's not going to come and make you do anything. He says, if you'll just confess your sin, I'll forgive you of your sin and cleanse you from all unrighteousness. Just do it if you'll do that. If you'll just make me Lord of your life and confess that I'm Lord with your mouth, believe in your heart that God has raised you from the dead, that you will be born again. Promises that some of you have not taken Him up on. Oh, yes. Oh, my. It's just that I can't overemphasize how much God loves you. For God so loved the world. So loved the world. Yes, in this way He loved the world, I know. But I take it as He so loved the world. Not just a little bit. He loved the world so much that He sent His only begotten.

0: Wow. That whosoever believes in him, that's you, should not perish. There's no excuse. Should not perish. Incredible. God is so wonderful, isn't he? God is so wonderful. My. What a blessing. What a blessing he is to those who seek him. You're going to find him. Yes, and you're going to bless other people because he's given you so much love. Tell them about Jesus. Tell them how much he loves them. Use that name, like I said. Do not be ashamed of the gospel of Jesus Christ.
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That is Jamie McDonald and Left It in the River. I'm Tim Watkins. I'm going to be leaving you right now, but listen, if you haven't given your life to Jesus, do it. It's in His name. Everything is to be done in His name. He is the access that gives you God the Father on the throne, the Holy Spirit to live inside of you, and of course Him, Jesus, being your Lord and Savior. Make Him that by submitting to Him, giving everything to Him. It's going to cost everything, but it's well worth it for what all you receive because you're

0: receive him. How wonderful. Well, the Lord willing, I'll be back again tomorrow evening from 7 till midnight. Teresa Crofts coming in at the top of the hour. 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

keeping you encouraged all day, every day. Jesus looked at them and said, "With man it is impossible, but not with God, for all things are possible with God." It's Victory 91.5.

And good morning. Welcome to your Tuesday midnight on the watch. Teresa with you for the next few hours. Here's where I want you to start tonight. Whatever you did not finish today or yesterday, whatever did not go the way you planned it, none of that changed how God feels about you between this morning and right now. So he's not revised his opinion. He's not disappointed in how the day went. And God is not keeping a tally of what you dropped. So you woke up loved and you're going to sleep loved. And the hours in between did not move that one way or the other. So let's pray as we start each hour with prayer, opening up with Zephaniah 3, verse 17. The Lord your God is with you, the mighty warrior who saves. Wow. So we thank you, Father, as we open up this hour. You're a mighty God. You are with us, a mighty warrior. Your strength is pointed at rescue rather than at conquest. So thank you, Father. All of you, your

0: love and your direction aimed at us as we could not save ourselves. But you gave us Jesus. Jesus, thank you for your obedience to the point of death, even death on a cross. But you're alive now, seated at the right hand of God the Father. We give you honor and praise, oh God. Thank you, Jesus. You are mighty. We praise you from the rising of the sun to the place of its setting. The name of the Lord is to be praised. Oh, bless the Lord, oh my soul. Forget none of his benefits, who pardons all your iniquities, who heals all your diseases, who redeems your life from the pit, who crowns you with loving kindness and tender mercies. We use your very word to sing out praise of who you are, the Lord, the compassionate and gracious God, maintaining love to thousands, forgiving wickedness, rebellion, and sin. That is who you are, God, and we declare your name. Holy, holy, holy is the Lord God Almighty, who was and is to come. Maybe you're listening this morning and you're against something you cannot beat on your own. Holy Spirit, I pray you comfort that heart. Fight for them tonight. And we bring our prayer list to you, Father. We love you and we bless you as we pray all this in the name of Jesus. All right, let's go. Wren Collective and Todd Delaney, they're lined up next on The Watch.
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0: Victoria 91.5. It's Lloyd Nix with We Won't. Hey, good morning. So glad you're listening to The Watch. I'm Teresa. It's an honor always to be here with you. Hey, did today get away from you a little? You know, that happens to everybody, and it always hit heavier once the house goes quiet and there's nothing left to do about it. So let it be over. One hard day is not a verdict on you, and nothing about tomorrow is decided by how today went. You know, God has never once graded a person on their worst afternoon, and the voice going over it right now is not the one that corrects it. Conviction is specific, and it points somewhere, and it hands you a next step. What is running at this hour, just repeat, so set it down, and let the morning bring what it brings. You will handle tomorrow better rested than you will handle it rehearsed. Psalm 30, verse 5, weeping may stay for the night, but rejoicing comes in the morning. The word for you on The Watch.
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0: says it right there. It's really clear, and I don't know why it's so hard for me to just get that. But it says, the Bible says, don't worry about anything. Instead, pray about everything. Tell God what you need and thank Him for all that He's done. Then you'll experience God's peace, which exceeds anything we can understand. And His peace will guard your hearts and your minds in Christ Jesus. It's that simple.
1: My dear friends, stand firm and don't be shaken. Always keep busy working for the Lord. You know that everything you do for Him is worthwhile. 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

0: Victory 91.5. Instinct is real with The War I'm In. Hey, good morning. Are you holding a little more than you should be right now? You know, most of us take things on without ever deciding to. Each piece seems small enough at the time, and then one day, the whole load is yours. So take stock of what is actually yours before you pick up anything else. Some of what you are carrying, friend, got handed to you. And some of it reached you. You reached out of habit, and two are worth separating. You know, Jesus described the weight he gives us as one that fits, which tells you the crushing kind did not come from him. You are allowed to put something down this week, and you do not owe anybody a long explanation for it. Nothing falls apart because you stopped carrying a piece that never was assigned to you.
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God's workmanship, created in Christ Jesus to do good works, which God prepared in advance for us to do. 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

1.5 Chapel Worship Collective, Let It Be Praise. Good morning. Welcome to your Tuesday. Yeah, we're making our way to 1 a.m. So glad you're listening to The Watch. Hey, question, are you going back over a decision you already made? Let's talk about it. You know, that is common. It almost always happens long after there's anything you could do about it, okay? So give yourself some credit for deciding it all. You made the best call you could with what you knew at the time, and that is all anybody ever does. Plenty of people never decide anything and call it wisdom. God is able to work with a decision that turns out imperfect, and He's been doing exactly that with people for a very long time. Your steps are described as being established by Him, which means He is involved in the outcome.

0: rather than standing back watching you navigate it alone. Proverbs 16, verse 9, in their human plans, their course. In their hearts, humans plan their course, but the Lord establishes their steps. That's the word just for you on the watch.
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91.5 Hillsong Worship. Hey, good morning into this 1 o'clock hour on the watch. I'm Teresa, delighted to be here with you. Hey, here is something to put your weight on right now. You're not holding your life together by yourself, and you never have been. So on your most capable day and on your worst one, something underneath you has been doing the actual holding, and it did not depend on how tightly you gripped. Yeah, that is not a small thing to know at 1 in the morning. So you can loosen up a little tonight and nothing falls. If you're on a shift somewhere, I hope the hours move easy for you. God bless you. And if you're home and still awake, you're being looked after right now, whether it feels like it or not. With those thoughts, let's go to the Word. We pray at the top of the air every hour here at Victory. We open up with Deuteronomy 33, verse 27. The eternal God is your refuge, and underneath are the everlasting arms. Ooh, we thank you, Father, that you are our refuge. We thank you that you hold us and you care for us. Thank you, Father. We praise you. We bless your holy name, O God. You know that maybe someone that needs to be reminded or hand over something to you, Father, that you would carry it. Cast all your cares on him because he cares for you. Cast all your anxieties on him, for he cares for you. So, Father, you know the anxious one, you know the one that just needs to be upheld. We thank you for Jesus Christ.

0: could be their source, Jesus the rock. Thank you, Jesus. You are underneath us. You're dependable. You don't tire in carrying your people. So, Jesus, we humble ourselves before you. We worship you. We praise your name. Maybe you're listening and you feel like you're running out of ground. So, Holy Spirit, comfort them. Put something solid under that one and let them feel it with their heart. You haven't cast off. You're a God who cares. So we love you, Father, and we bless you as we pray all this in the name of Jesus. John Reddick, Sky Peterson, they're lined up next on The Watch.
1: The Lord will keep you from all harm. He will watch over your life. 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

0: 91.5 Chase and Company. I got Jesus. Hey, good morning. Still not asleep right now? I know that's frustrating. It's also extremely common. And you might have already done the math on how many hours are left, at least twice by now. So stop fighting it for a few minutes and let this hour simply be an hour. Rest is described in the Word as something God gives rather than something a person achieves, which means you are not falling at task right now, at a task. You are in His care, whether your eyes are open or closed, and nothing about that change is based on how the night goes. Plenty of people are awake with you across this city at this exact minute, and nearly all of them think they might be the only ones. You are not doing anything wrong. You know, Psalm 4, verse 8 is a great one. In peace I will lie down and sleep. For you alone, Lord, make me dwell in safety. It's a word for you on the watch.
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Victory 91.5, keeping you grounded in the Word. In your hearts, revere Christ as Lord. Always be prepared to give an answer to everyone who asks you to give the reason for the hope you have. But do this with gentleness and respect. 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Victory 91.5.

0: 1.5, Danny Gokey. Hey, good morning. So is somebody on your mind tonight who is not here anymore? Grief does not keep a schedule, and it has a way of arriving at this hour without any warning, sometimes years after everybody else has moved on. So let yourself feel it rather than talking yourself out of it. Feeling is healing. You know, God is described as near to the brokenhearted, which means that sore place is where he goes rather than where he waits for you to recover first. Isn't that good news? There's no deadline on this, and nobody's checking your progress. Missing somebody is not a failure of faith. It is simply what love does when the person is gone. And it's one of the most honest things about you. Psalm 34, verse 18. The Lord is near to the brokenhearted and saves those who are crushed in spirit. So in your sadness, the Lord is near.
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101.5. It's Madison Street Worship. Hey, good morning. Hope you're doing well as we make our way to 2 a.m. So is there something you have been meaning to tell somebody? We can talk about it because most people have one, and it usually gets heavier the longer it sits there unsaid. Maybe let this week be the one. An honest word delivered late is worth more than one never delivered at all. And almost nobody has regretted telling somebody what they meant to them. The conversations you are dreading is nearly always smaller than the version you've been running at 1:45 in the morning, right? You know, Proverbs says a word spoken at the right time is valuable. And the right time is usually earlier than any of us manage. So pick a day this week and get it out. Say that good thing. Say that uplifting thing. Encourage.

0: encourage someone. As Proverbs 25:11 says, a word fitly spoken is like apples of gold in settings of silver.
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Victory 91.5. It's Lily Hooten. Come meet the man. Why, good morning. 2 o'clock at on the watch. Teresa with you. Hear this one plainly. You are not due for gone for God, and you never have been. Not the decisions you regret, not the years you have taken back, not the thing you've never told the living soul. God has all this long history of showing up in places everybody else has written off. And he has never once needed a situation to look promising before he got involved. So whatever you have quietly decided is past fixing your life is not past fixing. That's not optimism. That's simply the kind of God he has always been. It's simply trusting in the character of God, maybe rather than yourself. We open up the hour with prayer with Joel 2, verse 25. I will repay you for the years the locusts have eaten. Well, Father, we thank you. You say things so plainly. We thank you, Father, that you repay. Some have felt the locusts eating and gnawing at different areas of their life. I pray you remind them that you are a God who can turn ashes into gold, locusts into under our feet. Thank you, Father. Thank you, Jesus, for being near. Near to the brokenhearted, save those who are crushed in spirit. You are a redeemer, God. Let the redeemed of the Lord proclaim that Jesus is Lord. So we do, Father, humbly. We worship you, Jesus. With our words this hour, we declare into the darkness that Jesus Christ is Lord. That our Father God, the Lord, a compassionate and gracious God, slow to anger, abounding in love, maintaining love to thousands, forgiving wickedness, rebellion, and sin. Thank you, God. That's who you are. Maybe you're listening and you feel like you lost years you cannot get back. Oh, Holy Spirit, I pray you comfort them. Let them know who is responsible for the repayment. I will pay you for the years the locusts have eaten, as it says in Joel. We lift up all these requests, all this prayer, Father, as we pray.

0: in the name of Jesus. Elevation Worship, 2911 Worship. It's the sound of revival on the way, on the watch.
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0: Victory 91.5, Consumed by Fire. Good morning. So glad you're with us. Do you have a stretch of your life that feels like it went nowhere? Listen, a lot of people do. And sometimes it was a season you chose, and sometimes it is one that happened to you. And either way, it is hard to look at it straight. So hold on to what God said about exactly that. You know, he talked about repaying the years that got eaten, which means he's not pretending the loss was fine or asking anybody to call it a blessing. He named it as a loss. And then God has a way of taking responsibility for making it right, which is not something anybody else in your life has ever offered to do. What got eaten in your 30s or your 40s has been written off by the only accountant whose opinion matters. Joel 2:25 again. I will repay for the years the locusts have eaten.
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1: Yes, I know it's true. Sing a new song unto the Lord. Victory.

the beginning was the Word, and the Word was with God, and the Word was God. Through him all things were made. Without him nothing was made that has been made. 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Victory 91.5.

0: Victory 91.5, Chelsea Plank with I'm Going. Hey, good morning. So is there somebody whose name keeps surfacing tonight? You're not thinking about them on purpose. They just come up every time the room goes quiet. And then you spend 20 minutes arguing with somebody who is asleep and not thinking about you at all. And so consider what it is costing you to keep holding it. The bitterness, the anger, the disappointment. You know, the word calls bitterness a root, which means it works underground. It spreads into places you never planted it. That's why it shows up in your tone with people who had nothing to do with any of it. So letting it go does not mean what they did was good or fine, and it does not mean walking back into an unsafe room. There's boundaries, right? It means you set the debt down and go get your nights back. That is worth doing for your own sake. Hebrews 12:15, see to it that no bitter root grows up to cause trouble.
1: Your life.
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0: with Shiloh. Hey, good morning. Making our way to 3 o'clock on this Tuesday. So glad you're listening. Hey, question for you. Do you ever wonder whether you make a difference to anybody? Let's talk about it. You know, that thought might get louder at this hour. And it's almost never based on anything accurate. So weigh it against what God actually says about you. You were made on purpose, called by name, and nothing about that was accidental or interchangeable. You are a much-loved son, a much-loved daughter of God. Now, the people around you are shaped by your steadiness in ways nobody will ever report back to you. Think about that. If you wonder if your obedience makes a difference, yes, it does. Your consistency in walking as a much-loved son, a much-loved daughter. Paul said work done for the Lord is not in vain, and he puts it at the end of a long chapter about what lasts. Most of what you do that matters most will never get mentioned to you, and that has never meant it did not land. 1 Corinthians 15:58, your labor in the Lord is not in vain. That's a word for you. On the watch.
1: Song after song. I just wanna love myself. Never a doubter.
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strong and courageous. Do not be afraid or terrified because of them, for the Lord your God goes with you. He will never leave you nor forsake you. Victory 91.5, the sound of revival.

0: Hey, good morning. Rise and shine. I'll get my voice back. 3 o'clock on the watch. So let this settle on you right now. God is not far from you tonight. Not distant. Not occupied with more important matters. Not waiting for you to be in a better frame of mind before he comes close. No, he is here in the room you're sitting in. And he's been there the whole time. You know, the feeling of distance is a feeling and not a measurement. And feelings at this hour sometimes are unreliable about almost everything. So you're nearer to him right now than you are able to sense. And it's really true, regardless of how you feel tonight. So let's go to God in prayer. Acts 17, verses 27 and 28 says, he is not far from any of us, for in him we live and move and have our being. So that's pretty awesome, God. We praise you, Father. We're not far from any of us. You are near. We can live and move and have our being. As I think there's a verse that says, as he is in the world, so are we. Or is that the same verse? That's pretty awesome. As God is in the world, so are we. As Jesus is in the world, so are you. Thank you, Jesus. You are near. Thank you that you are the one we live inside rather than merely near. So we worship you this hour, O Lord. We praise you. We thank you. You are holy. You are just. There's none like you, God. Maybe you're listening and you have felt far from God for a while now. It's a verse that says, draw near to God and he will draw near to you. It's not a major act to come back to God. It's just a step in your heart, maybe. So let that one feel something tonight from you, God. As we lift up our prayer list now and every household carrying something quiet, we lift up their prayers too. As we pray in the name of Jesus. Back into the music. It's the sound of revival on the watch.
1: 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And thanks for listening to WWEV Coming Atlanta, Victory 91.5, the sound of revival. Well, I can see.

Victory 91.5, Canon Baca, the Kingdom of Christ. Say good morning. So does God feel a bit distant right now? Let's talk about it. You know, that happens to nearly everybody at some point, and it's usually not a sign that anything gone wrong. Most of the time, it tracks with being tired or busy rather than with anything spiritual. So take one small step toward Him and see what happens. James describes coming near as something that gets a response rather than something that earns one, which is a different arrangement than most of us are running. You do not have to feel anything first, okay? And you do not have to fix whatever you think caused the distance. A sentence at 3:15 in the morning counts. So does saying His name out loud in a quiet room. Jesus, Jesus, Jesus. He has never once made somebody prove they meant it. James 4, verse 8, draw near to God, and He will draw near to you. It's the word just for you on the watch.

Plow up the hard ground of your hearts, for now's the time to seek the Lord, that he may come and shower righteousness upon you. Victory 91.5, the sound of revival.

0: Sirian 91.5, Ellie Holcomb with Give Me Your Hand. Hey, good morning. So glad you're listening to The Watch. Question, is there something you want badly enough that you have stopped asking for it? A lot of people have one. Hoping out loud starts to feel like setting yourself up. So the asking gets quieter until it stops. But listen, I challenge you. Bring it back out tonight. The word warns about throwing away your confidence and says it will be richly rewarded. And throwing away is active language. You know, confidence is rarely stolen from a person. It gets set down when carrying it starts to feel foolish. So pick it back up. You had reasons for believing what you believed about God before this got long, and those reasons did not stop being true just because the waiting did. Pick it up. What is it? A dream, a vision, a desire, a prayer? Hebrews 10, verse 35, so do not throw away your confidence. It will be richly rewarded.
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like you. There'll never be any beside you. You are the infinite without a limit to you. Be the glory. There'll never be anyone like you. There'll never be any beside you. You

Victory 91.5. Yeah, Stephen McWhorter, all debts canceled. Hey, good morning. We're making our way to 4 o'clock on your Tuesday. You're listening to The Watch. So listen, question, are you unsure with the name?

0: next step is? That can be an uncomfortable place to sit. And it's far more common than anybody will admit, especially in the middle of the year when the plans you made stopped applying. So listen, friend, take the next step. Take the next right thing rather than waiting on the whole plan. You know, God gave people a lamp for their feet, which is close range rather than long distance. And it has always been enough for anybody willing to move at that speed. You will not get the whole map tonight, and you are never going to. What you get is the next few feet, and then the next few after that. That is nearly how everyone in the Word actually traveled. Psalm 119, verse 105, "Your word is a lamp for my feet, a light on my path." It's the Word on the watch.
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Offer to God a sacrifice of thanksgiving and pay your vows to the Most High. Call upon me in the day of trouble, and I shall rescue you, and you will honor me. 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

Victoria 91.5. God is good. I love that song. Hey, good morning. 4 o'clock on the watch. I'm Teresa. Here's something steady for you right now, okay? You're going to be giving what today requires. Not next month and not the whole year, but today, okay? And it arrives at the hour it is needed rather than the night before. That is why this hour feels harder sometimes than the actual day usually turns out to be. You're trying to feel strong for something that has not started yet. You do not have to feel ready. The supply is never once dependent on how much you had left when you woke up. So be encouraged. We pray at the top of every hour. This is such a great one.

Psalm 55, verse 22, cast your cares on the Lord, and he will sustain you. He will never let the righteous be shaken. So we thank you, Father, that we can give you our cares as we praise you. Thank you that you sustain us. Thank you for the character of you and our relationship with you. You never let the righteous be shaken. So we can shake on the rock, but you, the rock, Jesus, never shake. We bless you, Jesus. We honor you. And Jesus, thank you for being sustaining. Thank you for being strong on our behalf. Oh God, you're the one who holds people steady. And we worship you with our words this hour. We declare into the night, Jesus Christ is Lord. Jesus saves. You are the Lord, the compassionate God, maintaining love to thousands, forgiving wickedness, rebellion, and sins. Lord, you are compassionate and gracious. Maybe you're listening and you've been holding one thing for a long, very long time. Holy Spirit, I pray you comfort them. Take some of the weight off that heart right now. Let them run to you and find the embrace of you, Jesus, and encounter with you. We love you, God, and we bless you. We lift up prayers on our prayer list as we pray in the name of Jesus. All right, Joseph O'Brien, Michael Boggs, lined up next on The Watch.

0: Victory 91.5, Ash Wiseman. I know a man. Hey, good morning. Welcome to your Tuesday. Thanks for listening to The Watch. Is there something in your life that you have no control over? Yeah, that's a hard place to sit. And most of the exhaustion in it comes from trying to manage what was never yours to manage in the first place. So maybe let go. No, let go of the part that was never in your hands. You know, Jesus said no one can take his people out of his hand, which means your grip has never been the thing keeping anything safe. You can be held in the grip of grace. You can loosen up a little and nothing falls. You know, that's been true on every single night you managed to sleep through. And it was just as true then as it is right now. So hand it over and let yourself rest for a few hours.
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Behold, God is my salvation. I will trust and not be afraid. For the Lord God is my strength and song, and he has become my salvation. Victory 91.5, the sound of revival.

0: Live, it's Natalie Lane with Love By You. Hey, good morning. So are the numbers heavy right now in this day's economy? Yeah, that is one of the most common reasons maybe anybody is awake at 4 a.m. unless they're off to work. And it's exhausting because there's nothing you can actually do about it until the banks open, work starts. So let the math rest until daylight. Jesus said your Father already knows what you need, which means you are not informing anybody of anything when you pray about it. He said that right after telling people not to worry, and he named food and clothing directly rather than pretending those were small concerns. Go back honestly over the last few years, and you will find months that should not have worked and somehow did. Running the numbers again tonight is not going to change anything. Matthew 6 verse 32 says, your heavenly Father knows that you need them. It's the word for you on the watch.
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0: Victoria 91.5, River Valley, ages, hands, and feet. Hey, good morning. Making myself to 5 a.m. rise and shine. Hey, do you second guess yourself more than you used to? A lot of people do that after a season that did not go the way they planned, and it tends to spread further than it should. So be gentle with that. Confidence usually comes back the same way it left, slowly and through ordinary things rather than all at once. You know, God has never based what he does through somebody on how they felt about themselves. And the word is full of people who are certain of nothing except him. Paul said his complete confidence came from God rather than from himself. And he was describing the arrangement rather than being modest about it. There's nothing like when your confidence comes back and you know that confidence is from God. So rise and shine. Confidence is coming your way. 2 Corinthians 3, verse 5. Not that we are confident in ourselves, but our confidence comes from God. It's the word on the watch.
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1: Let love be without hypocrisy. 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Be devoted to one another in brotherly love. 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

Victory 91.5 Mosaic MSC. My heart belongs to you. Hey, good morning, rise and shine into this 5 o'clock hour. One more hour of the watch. I'm Teresa. Such an honor to be here with you. Hey, here's what is true as this day starts. God has something good for you in this one. Not a dramatic thing necessarily, and maybe not the thing you've been asking for, but something. And most of it arrives without announcing itself first. God is good towards you personally, and not only in general. And God has been good through every stretch you have already come through, whether you could see it at the time or not. So walk into this Tuesday watching for it. You will catch more of it than you

0: we're even thinking or looking, he's near. All right, let's pray, shall we? We open up with Psalm 27, verse 13. I'll remain confident in this. I will see the goodness of the Lord in the land of the living. I remain confident of this. I will see the goodness of the Lord in the land of the living. Someone needed that twice because they want to see some goodness. It's tough in different ways for them. Father, we thank you that in the land of the living, which means right now, right here in our lifetime, with the eyes we have now rather than only later. So we thank you, God, and we praise you. Thank you for the gift of your son, Jesus. You demonstrate your love for us in this. While we were still sinners, Christ died for us. Jesus, we thank you. Your obedience made such a difference in our lives. Thank you, God. Jesus, you are good. You are holy. You are just. We worship you on this Tuesday. And we bless your holy name. Maybe you're not looking forward to this day. Maybe someone listening is just not sure of it. Holy Spirit, I pray you comfort them. Go into this day ahead of that heart, that one. Yeah. Give them confidence. Give them courage that they will see the goodness of the Lord. We pray this in the name of Jesus. All right, Rachel Purcell, Jordan Cawley is lined up next on The Watch.
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92.5 Andrew Whip with Hold Me Up. You don't want to hear me. I always try to whistle along to that. Thank goodness the mic's not on, right? Hey, good morning. Could you use some good news this morning, my friend? You know, most people could, and there's nothing unspiritual about wanting it. We somehow got the idea that mature faith means expecting less. So, ask for something specific today rather than something general. You know, David said he remained confident he would see the goodness of the Lord in the land of the living, which is here and now, rather than only in heaven. Goodness of the Lord in the land of the living. Yeah, it's entirely reasonable to expect something good from God this week. You can ask plainly before you get out of the car this morning. And then go about your Tuesday paying attention, because a fair amount of it slips past people who are not watching. The words of David was in

0: Psalm 27, verse 13, I remain confident of this. I will see the goodness of the Lord in the land of the living. That's good news on the watch.
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let the word of Christ richly dwell within you, with all wisdom, teaching, and admonishing one another with psalms, hymns, and spiritual songs, singing with thankfulness in your hearts to God. 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

Victory 91.5 NCS Collective. Hey, good morning. Hey, what is one good thing you could do for somebody today? Not a project. Something that takes maybe 4 minutes and that you would not naturally get around to. So maybe pick it now while it's quiet and you can think clearly. Paul said that as we have opportunity, we should do good to all people. And the opportunity part is tied to the moment being available rather than to you being in the mood for it. Somebody will cross your path today who needs something small from you. A message, a word, a coffee, a few minutes of your attention. You may walk right past it unless you decided ahead of a time to be watching. So watch for it this morning. Watch for the opportunity.

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0: Victory 91.5. I want to read to you a verse really quick before we pray. It is Isaiah chapter 60. In the very beginning, verse 1, it says, "Arise, shine, for thy light is come, and the glory of the Lord is risen upon thee." King James Version, got you there. You know, when the Bible tells us to rise and shine, I don't think it's just talking about getting out of bed and putting a fake smile on our face.
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0: Right now, this morning, to take up space. He has gifted you another day so that you can get out there and be the light and make a difference. You don't have to be extraordinary in order to shine. You just have to be willing to shine. So before we start asking God, you know, what the world is today have in store for each and every one of us, how about we ask God, what can we bring to the world to shine? So that's why when I say it's the morning show, let's rise and shine together. That is what I'm talking about, my friends. Let's go to God in prayer. Heavenly Father, thank you for another day, another opportunity just to reflect your love and your light and your goodness. Father, I pray for everybody listening right now that we can all just rise with purpose today, that we will start this morning off by walking in love and to recognize the people all throughout the rest of the remainder of today.

A new commandment I give to you, that you love one another, even as I have loved you, that you love also one another. By this all men will know that you are my disciples, if you have love for one another. The Sound of Revival. Victory 91.5.

That is a beautiful song called Flowers by Samantha Ebert. Good morning, my friends. It's Donna here with you, Victory 91.5. I want to read you a verse really quick before we pray. It is Isaiah chapter 60. In the very beginning, verse 1, it says, "Arise, shine, for thy light is come, and the glory of the Lord is risen upon thee." King James Version, got you there. You know, when the Bible tells us to rise and shine, I don't think it's just talking about getting out of bed and putting a fake smile on our face. I think it's a call to get up and bring something good into the world today. To bring encouragement, to bring kindness, to bring hope, to bring love, to bring laughter, to bring light into somebody else's world. You know, God didn't just wake you up right now this morning to take up space. He has gifted you another day so that you can get out there and be the light and make a difference. You don't have to be extraordinary in order to shine. You just have to be willing to shine. So before we start asking God, you know, what in the world does today have in store for each and every one of us? How about we ask God, what can we bring to the world to shine? So that's why when I say it's the morning show, let's rise and shine together. That is what

0: I'm talking about, my friends. Let's go to God in prayer. Heavenly Father, thank you for another day. Another opportunity just to reflect your love and your light and your goodness. Father, I pray for everybody listening right now that we can all just rise with purpose today, that we will start this morning off by walking in love and to recognize the people all throughout the rest of the remainder of today that who could use a little of our light, who could use joy, who could use laughter, who could use love. Father, speak through us and use each and every one of us. Let our words and our actions just point somebody towards you today. Help us to walk with integrity. Help us to walk the walk, not just talk the talk. Lord, we choose to put on an attitude of gratitude first thing this morning as we are so thankful for the gift that you have given us to wake up to experience another day on this side of heaven. God, thank you so much. All the glory, Father. May it shine to you. In Jesus' name we pray. Amen.
1: The Lord is near to all who call on him, to all who call on him in truth. If we may pray for you, call us at 770-781-9150 or leave details on our Facebook page. This is Atlanta's Victory.

We are waking up with worship together here on Victory 91.5. It is the sound of revival. That was Anthony Evans. I'm Donna. Hello, hello, hello. Let's go ahead and have a moment where we can get our hearts centered around some devotion today, okay? As we're waking up, and I've got this great excerpt from the book by Max Lucado called Let the Journey Begin. Maybe you've already read it. Let the Journey Begin. And it's one of the things that he writes in this devotional. And this is his words, not mine. Max Lucado writes, it's quiet. It's early. My coffee is hot. The sky is still black. The world is still asleep. The day is coming. In a few moments, the day will arrive. It will roar down the track with the rising of the sun. The stillness of the dawn will be exchanged for the noise of the day. The calm solitude will be replaced by the pounding pace of the human race. The refuge of the early morning will be invaded by decisions to be made and deadlines to be met. For the next 12 hours, I will be exposed to the day's demands. It is now that I'm

0: must make a choice. Because of Calvary, I'm free to choose. And so I choose. And then, y'all, I'm going to stop reading there for a second, because then he goes down this list of everything that he chooses and he writes it all out. And within every single decision of a choice, he goes on and on about it. Now, I don't have the time to do that. I wish I did. He goes into descriptive detail about each choice, but I will just list what he says he chooses, okay? So going back to Max Lucado, he continues to write. He says, I choose love today. I choose peace today. I choose joy today. I choose patience, kindness, goodness, faithfulness, gentleness, and self-control. To these, I commit my day. If I succeed, I will give thanks. If I fail, I will seek his grace. And then, when this day is done, I will place my head on my pillow and rest. And that, again, he goes through each one of those descriptively. But this is from his book called Let the Journey Begin by Max Lucado. What do you choose for your day today? Do you choose the fruits of the Spirit? Maybe you need to put on the full armor of God. Maybe that's your choice. What do you choose to start your day today?
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One thing I ask of the Lord, this is what I seek, that I may dwell in the house of the Lord all the days of my life, to gaze upon the beauty of the Lord and to seek Him in His temple. 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

0: This was one of them, all right? So if you like poetry, cute little things, well, then this is for you right now as we wake up and get this day started together. It is called Who Are We to Jesus? Here we go. Who are we to Jesus? Well, let me tell you why. We're the ones he calls his own with a love that reaches so high. We're not just faces in a crowd or names he may forget. We're precious in our Savior's eyes. His love's not finished yet. He knows our quirks, our hopes, our dreams, and the things we hide inside. The days we feel like champions are the days we'd rather hide. He doesn't love us for our wins or our talents or our fame. He loved us first. He chose us first before we even knew his name. We're children of the King of Kings, adopted in his grace. There's room for us at his great table. There's always going to be a place. We don't have to earn his love or make ourselves brand new. We come with all our messy parts, and he just says, I love you. So lift your head and wear that smile. Let joy shine through your day. You're deeply loved, you're fully known, and that will never go away. We're more than what we've done or failed, more than what we see. We are treasured by the heart of Christ, and that is our identity. So when the world says, prove your worth, remember what's been true. The King of all creation gave his heart to rescue you. And that's who we are to Jesus. Through every storm and every season, his beloved, his redeemed, we are forever loved for a reason. The end.
1: Shortcutting God's will. This is Mike Martin with a thought from God's Word. Psalms 37:7. Be still before the Lord and wait patiently for him. Rushing ahead of God's plan will result in lost opportunity. God's plan for our lives also contains time-sensitive elements. He arranges for certain things to happen at certain times in order to benefit us and bring glory to himself. Our cooperation with his timing is crucial. So which do you want? And I won't. Missed opportunities are God's best. Remember, cooperation brings God's best. There's no shortcuts to God's will. Psalms 10:5 says, his ways are always prosperous. Isaiah 55:8, for my thoughts are not your thoughts, nor your ways my ways, says the Lord.
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Amen. That is called Perfect Love of Jesus. And you are listening to Victory 91.5, the sound of revival. I'm Donna Rodriguez. Oh my goodness, we are so excited to be announcing today, this afternoon. I am pumped in the 4 o'clock hour with Corey. I'm coming back.

0: back here into studio, and we have got this week's student of the week. We are so excited to have him here in studio with us, so make sure you tune back in around 4 o'clock to listen live to his live interview right here, mic'd up in studio with us. And you know what? Your son, your daughter can also come here live on the microphone, on radio with us and let us chat just a little bit about what's going on in their life that just, you know, showcases their heart or their humor, their character, their personality, their faith, you know, their integrity. And we want to know a little bit more about them. So if you are a mom, if you're a dad, we would love to select your kiddo to be in October for Student of the Week. And then they'll be in the running for Student of the Month as well, the big grand prize winner, which is brought to you by Milton Montessori Schools. It's so easy to do it. All you have to do is go to our website. It just takes a couple minutes. And isn't your child worth that? Worth the celebration? We want to bless them, and we want to give them prizes and merch and swag. And again, have them and you, the whole family, come on into the studio for a live interview as well. Just for a couple minutes, and it's so much fun. In fact, you can go to our Facebook, you can go to our Instagram and see all of our past Students of the Week and just how, you know, the smile on their face says it all. So go to victory.radio and nominate your son, your daughter, as long as they're in school, K through 12, then we want to know a little bit about them. All right, my friends, let me share with you that the law firm of Bank Stubbs & McFarland is a proud sponsor of Victory 91.5. Bank Stubbs & McFarland was founded more than 30 years ago with the mission to restore lives that have been shattered by arrest or injury or divorce. They believe in the power of prayer and the power of God, and all their information can be found at bsmfirm.com.
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All of us, like sheep, have gone astray. Each of us has turned to his own way. But the Lord has caused the iniquity of us all to fall on him. The sound of revival. Victory 91.5.

Franny Cash right there for you on Victory 91.5. In Deuteronomy chapter 31, verse 8, it says, "And the Lord, he it is that doth go before thee, he will be with thee, he will not fail thee, neither forsake thee." King James Version on that one. It's Donna here with you. It's our prayer time together. And let me ask, have you ever looked at your schedule and you felt stressed before the day even started? I've been there. I admit it. You can practically like feel your shoulders tightening up just thinking about everything that's going to be happening in this day. But there's something that I want you to remember. Your responsibilities, yeah, they may be yours to handle, but you don't have to carry the weight of them alone. God already knows that difficult situation or deadline or problem or conversation, that thing that you would love to ignore, but you know you can't. God knows about it. We don't have to know the outcome for all of these things in order for us to trust him. In fact, that's what trust is, not knowing the outcome, but still putting your faith in God to be with you through all these things, walking with you. So yes, we got to tackle what's in front of us, but let's just take a breath and let's ask God for wisdom, for patience, for peace, for strength. You might have something going on in your life that is demanding of you, but you can walk through it and towards it knowing that you're not walking alone, and to have that rest on your heart in the reality of what that really means. Let's pray. Heavenly Father, God, thank you so much for every single person that is listening.

0: listening and praying right now with Victory 91.5. I thank you for their lives, their hearts, their spirit. And Father, you know exactly what this day holds for them, for me, for all of us, and for any of us that are feeling overwhelmed. We ask for steadiness. For any of us that are feeling anxiety or stress, we ask that your Holy Spirit will just wash over us with a peace that surpasses all understanding, a divine peace that we can embrace as we rest in your love, knowing that you are helping us carry this and walking through whatever the day faces with us. God, give us wisdom for the hard decisions, patience for whenever we need it or for whomever we need it with. And if things are going not to our plan, help us to trust that your plan is still good and that your plan is still great and that your plan still has purpose. And help us to do our part in just trusting you with the things that we can't control, knowing that you are always working for the good for those who love you. And Father, we love you. We love you. We love Jesus. And it's in his name that we pray. Amen.
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I'm Done Running. That's the name of that song by Josh Groove. You're listening to Victory 91.5. Good morning, my friends. It's Donna here with you, and I love learning the testimonies from other people, where they've come from, where God has brought them, where they're going now with a whole different life, perspective, outlook, heart. I love stories like that. And here's one that is powerful. I want to share with you a testimony story about a famous woman who not only suffered from alcohol dependency, but became involved in witchcraft and the occult and quote unquote magic. And that person is Kat Von D. You can hear Kat tell her own story and share her own testimony in her own words on the Relatable podcast on the episode called Kat Von D, Becoming a Christian. And so this woman, she became famous as a tattoo artist on television. She became a TV personality. But behind her success, she has now publicly described struggling with alcoholism and drug abuse. And she described becoming a full-blown alcoholic around the age of 20. And even though she was continuing to function professionally, she said from the outside, she could go to work, show up at work, she could do her job, and she could do her job well. Nobody knew how much she was actually drinking, though, behind closed doors. She was struggling with addiction and eventually became involved in occult practices. And it started because she grew up in a missionary family. Her parents were missionaries. But faith, she said that faith felt like she was forced into it, and it was just something expected of her, but it was never her own choice. And fast forward all these years, she actually tackled her sobriety. She became completely sober. And in her sobriety and on that journey, she said she was involved in New Age spirituality, which led her and opened doors to occult practices and magic, and hoping to find New Age answers and fulfillment that it would promise. She said she felt anything but fulfilled. So in a 2024 interview with a Christian podcaster, Allie Beth Stuckey, maybe you follow that podcast, Kat Von D reflected that even during some of her darkest moments, these deep, dark moments of life, she would just find herself instinctively praying to Jesus. And she came to see that those prayers were not something that her father had forced on her, because that was long ago, but now as a sign that God had continued to pursue her even when she walked away, that his spirit was still with her even though she had turned her back. She explained that discovering Jesus on her own as an adult made her faith so personal and so real that she started to make public changes reflecting this new direction. Her love for Jesus. And in July 2022, she announced that she was removing all the books in her house that had anything to do from tarot card readers to Ouija boards, witchcraft, all that stuff, got rid of all of it. And instead, only brought in materials that would influence her family's life in a positive way towards Jesus and faith and healing and recovery and restoration and

0: Finally, in 2023, a year later, she publicly shared her baptism, declaring unashamedly her faith in Jesus Christ. Now, what moves me about her testimony is the fact that God can still be reaching for us even if we're not reaching for him. Her testimony is about somebody who searched for answers in all the wrong places, explored different paths, but eventually found herself drawn back to Jesus, powerfully drawn back to him. Now, perhaps this is the reminder that somebody listening right now needed, that just because somebody has walked away from faith doesn't mean that God is done with your story or done with their story. Keep praying for that person. Keep loving that person and keep believing that just like in this testimony, Jesus will continue to stay with that loved one, to stay with that person, to make his presence known. I hope that encourage some of you, and we are going to get back to some great music, because right now I see we've got Joseph O'Brien on the way and Anna Golden next here on Victory. 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

I am still confident of this. I will see the goodness of the Lord in the land of the living. 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

That is Anna Golden. She has really made a mark in what I'm loving with her musicality. Anna Golden, that is 70 times 7 right there. Hope you enjoyed that too. Thank you so much for tuning in to Victory. I'm Donna. And have you heard about that story? I've heard it from like several different ways, I guess, several different angles. I've heard this story about the boulder that wouldn't move. You know what I'm talking about? You remember? It's about the man who was going through a difficult season in life, and he prayed and he said, God, I need your help. Show me what you want me to do. And God told him to go outside and push a massive boulder that was sitting outside of his home. Okay. So every morning he went outside, he planted his feet firmly, and then he pushed his hands against this enormous rock, this enormous boulder, and he would push with everything that he had every single day, following what he knew God told him to do, but it never budged. And days turned into weeks, and weeks turned into months, and he pushed in the sunshine, he pushed in the rain, he pushed when he was tired, he pushed when he felt discouraged, but no matter what, over the course of months, that boulder didn't move even a single inch. Not at all. And eventually, this man was frustrated, and frustration got the better of him. So he fell to his knees and he cried out. He's like, God, I don't get it. I have done exactly what you asked me to do. I've given it everything I've got, and nothing is happening. Why would you ask me to do something so ridiculous? Why would you ask me to do something I can't accomplish? And in that moment, God spoke to him and he said, my son, I never asked you to move the boulder. I asked you to push it. Now look at yourself, your arms, they're so much stronger. Your back is so much sturdier. Your hands have grown callous and your endurance has increased. You came to me asking for strength, and that is exactly what I have been developing in you every single day. No, the boulder hasn't moved, but look at how much you have changed. And the man stood up, and for the first time, he understood. He had been measuring his progress by the movement of the rock instead of the development happening within himself. And here's the lesson for that incredibly awesome story is that sometimes we are so busy asking God, why hasn't our circumstances changed, that we fail to recognize what he's changing in us. What is he developing in us? What is he growing inside of us? So my friends, think about that. Truly apply.

quiet to your life and keep pushing, keep praying, keep trusting. Your circumstances may not have changed yet on the outside, but do not underestimate what God can be doing to you on the inside.

you with 1 Peter 2 verse 9. But you are a chosen people, a royal priesthood, a holy nation, a people for God's own possession, so that you may proclaim the excellencies of him who has called you out of darkness and into his marvelous light.

That is Caleb Meekum. Caleb with a K here on Victory 91.5. It's Donna Rodriguez here with you. That is Make a Way. Hope you're listening to the words and the message of that song right there. So my son Ozzy and I, we had so much fun last night. We went to the Coming Fair big festival with all the big, crazy, ridiculous rides. And we just had a great time. We're standing in line at one point, and he gets like visibly, he changes, like his mood, his attitude changes. And I just look at him and I was like, dude, what's wrong? And he's 11. And he looked at me, he's like, nothing. And he's like kicking the ground. I'm like, well, something's happening. What is it? What's the matter? And he's like, I said nothing. And I'm like, okay, we're not getting on the ride until you tell me what just happened. What is the matter with you? And he says to me, he goes, it's just, I just started thinking about my grades. And I was like, what? We're at a fair. We're at a festival. We're about to get on this big ride. And you're, what? And he was like, I'm not getting the grades that I want. I'm just mad at myself. And I was like, whoa. And I realized he is really upset. So we pulled up his grades while we had to wait 30-something minutes in line. And he's got like a not the best grade in science. But it's not a bad grade either. And he just wants to make straight A's. So if it's not an A, he's upset. But we started just talking about grades and all these, you know, we started having like this big heartfelt mother to son conversation while we're standing in line on this ride. And we just started talking about science in general. And I was like, babe, you got to have so much fun learning science. There is so much discovery in science. Science is one of the best subjects out there that like helps you get closer to God. And he just looked at me and he's like, what? I was like, yes, it is extraordinary to learn about science because you can just be in awe and wonder over how God put this world together, how God put the universe together. And that led into a whole other conversation. And it turned out to be an awesome conversation because science is awesome. Science can help us understand the extraordinary workings of creation. And then there's faith, which invites us to be in awe of the creator. I mean, think about it for you and me right now, separate from that my conversation with my kid last night. But think about it. The same physical laws that govern the stars also make it possible for the atoms in our body even just to exist. The universe has order, structure, mathematical precision patterns that we can discover, we get to describe now. And scientists can investigate how these laws work. But the bigger question of why there's a universe with these particular laws is profound. It's profound. And as a Christian, we get to look at this and say, wow, God, look what you've done. Look at how you've orchestrated this precision, this complexity that only you would be able to create. Only you, God. The heavens declare your glory, and science gives us one more reason just to stand in awe of the one who created it all. The universe runs on astonishingly precise conditions and order. How can you look at that and not feel a sense of awe? Next time you look at the stars, just, or not even the stars, the universe, look around. Right here on the ground, look at all the complexity of the beauty and nature and blessings. Look at your own body. Today, just take a moment, I hope at some point, and reflect on that.

0: that, really think about it. Because again, if you want to stand in awe of God, sometimes just look at science, right? All right, my friends, we've got Bella Santander. I can never say this last name right. Santander coming up. Great song. It's called Search Me. I might not be able to pronounce the last name, but I can pronounce the song. Search Me is coming up. 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

I have trusted in your loving kindness. My heart shall rejoice in your salvation. I will sing to the Lord because he has dealt bountifully with me. 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

Victory 91.5. That is SEU Worship with Keep Me Right Here. It is Tuesday morning, October 13th. I'm Donna Rodriguez here with you. And let me read you a verse from the book of Psalm. It is way into the book of Psalm. It's 107, right at the very beginning, verse 1. It says, "Oh, give thanks unto the Lord, for he is good. His mercy endureth forever." So, all right, friends, here we go again. I'm going to ask you the same question that we ask so very often, and that is, what are three things that you're thankful for this morning? And if your first thought is, oh, here we go again, we do this too much, well, that's exactly why I want to do it again. Because, y'all, sometimes we just get so familiar with our blessings that we stop being amazed by them. We get into a comfortability zone, and we stop being truly grateful. You know, there's so many different things that we can be thankful for right now, in this very moment, and we can become experts at missing all the

0: the blessings from our lives by overlooking them because we're too busy or we're too distracted or we think that coming up with three things in a moment to be thankful for is silly. But I don't want you to miss the ordinary things. Gratitude itself, it does not require us to pretend that everything is perfect because life is not perfect. But it does just ask us to stop letting what's imperfect blind you from what is precious. So yeah, I'm going to ask you again, what are three things that you are thankful for this morning as we are waking up on Tuesday? And just declare it. And then continue throughout this day, setting the trajectory right now that you are going to walk into this Tuesday with an attitude of gratitude and letting that shine in your heart and shine on the smiles on your face. So yes, right now in this moment, declare three things you are super grateful for. And let's pray. Heavenly Father, God, I just want to say thank you right now for every person that is listening. Every heart that is in this moment right now, thank you so much for them. And God, forgive each and every one of us for the time that we have just rushed past your blessings. I know that in our human nature, certain things can just become familiar. But we are praying right now that you would open our eyes to see the goodness that unfortunately sometimes we might overlook. Because our hearts are grateful. We want to say thank you right now. We want to recognize your gifts, the big ones, the little ones, and everything in between. God, thank you for our families. Thank you for our friends. Thank you for the roof over our head, the food we get to eat. Thank you for our jobs, our homes, our churches, our pastors, our neighborhoods, our communities, our schools, the teachers, the doctors, the nurses, the mailman, the people that work in retail, the people that work in the food industry. God, thank you for everything that just makes our life work. The stuff that we take for granted. Thank you for all the different shades of green that we can see when we just stop to notice. Thank you for the warm weather that we're going to have this week. God, I just praise you for all that you do in our lives, how you carry us through with your strength and your peace, your love. Thank you for the relationship that we are so blessed to have with your son, Jesus Christ, who gave us the ultimate gift to be grateful for every single moment of every day. It's in his mighty name that we pray. Amen.
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0: Well, what's not in heaven? He's also a pastor, y'all, if you want to check him out. It's Donna here with you and my son, Ozzy. He's got a brand new friend, and his name is Titus. I love that name. I don't know, Mom, if you're listening right now. Hi, Heather. But he's got a new friend named Titus, and they play basketball together. And I, you know, even going to Bible college, which I did, and being in the line of work that I do, Christian radio, I had to take a second and be like, Titus, I know that that's obviously a book from the New Testament, but who was Titus? Who was Titus? Who was Titus? Like, biblically speaking. So I had to go back and just do a little homework on my own as a refresher. And what I looked up is something that I wanted to share with you. And Titus shows us that you don't have to be famous to make a difference, okay? So have you ever noticed that some of the most important people in the Bible are not the ones that we hear about the most? And Titus is a great example of that. He wasn't one of the 12 disciples, and he doesn't get nearly as much attention as, you know, Paul or Peter. But Paul trusted Titus with a very important job, which was helping establish and strengthen churches throughout Crete, a place where the young Christian communities really needed leadership, needed strong leadership. And here's what I've refreshed myself to love about Titus, which is Paul didn't just need somebody who could talk about faith. He needed somebody who was putting faith into action that people would see. Titus was trusted to organize and to encourage and to teach and to help people grow in this newfound faith. And his life reminds us that God doesn't need every single Christian to stand out on a stage or have a big platform or have a spotlight or a microphone. He needs people all over who are just going to be dependable exactly where he places them. In the book of Titus, chapter 2, verse 7, it says, "In everything set them an example by doing what is good." So let's think about that today, because you never know who's watching you. You never know who's looking at you, knowing that you're a Christian. And you might never know how much your faithfulness matters to somebody else. The way that, you know, you treat your family, you treat a coworker, the integrity that you live with, even when you don't think somebody is watching, the inspiration that you can be, the motivation you can be, the light that you can be. So I think that, you know what, here's a takeaway for today, that you don't have to be the most visible person in the room to be the most valuable person in the room, right? So I want you to take that to heart. Sometimes the people that who quietly show up and just live out their faith are the ones that make the biggest difference in the whole world. Fatigue, mood swings, weight gain, brain fog. These aren't just signs of getting older. They're often signs that hormones are out of balance. 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They will also test the thyroid, adrenals, and gut, because real balance needs the whole system to work together. For information on how you can schedule a consultation, their website is progressivemedicalcenter.com.
1: 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Never a doubter.
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has come for you to wake up from your slumber, because our salvation is nearer now than when we first believed. The night is nearly over. The day is almost here. So let us put aside the deeds of darkness and put on the armor of light. 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

That is Yvette Luna right there. She is a bilingual Christian singer and songwriter with the House of God. In fact, she was my artist spotlight of last week. So I hope you heard her testimony and her story. She's got a beautiful story. Hey, y'all, it's Donna Rodriguez. And speaking of stories, we love to hear the stories of your kids, okay? Your children and their story, their heart. We want to know all about them. And this afternoon, today, we've got our next winner. He is going to be here in studio in the 4 o'clock hour. So I want to make sure that you make a mental note to come back and be tuning in right around the 4 o'clock hour, 4:30, 4:45, around that time, because Corey and I are going to be chatting and announcing this week's winner, Diego. And we are so pumped. He's got the best story ever.

as to why he was selected as this week's Student of the Week. We can't wait to take pictures of him this afternoon, gift him with his own design of a victory t-shirt. Plus, now he's in the running for Student of the Month for the month of October, which is sponsored.

0: super exciting stuff. We are just beside ourselves with excitement that we get to do this, that we get to bless your kids. So I want to make sure that you tune in to Diego this week, Student of the Week, this week when he today when he comes in studio live this afternoon. We can't wait to meet his family. 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So go nominate your son or your daughter just for being awesome and tell us why at victory.radio.
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Amen, amen. That was Changing Your Name right here on Victory 91.5. Good morning, y'all. It is Tuesday, Taco Tuesday. It's Donna here with you. And I was reading a book recently that was talking about forgiving yourself for the things that you've done in your past. And maybe it's not something that you think about all the time, you know, something from your past. Maybe it's, you don't think about it all the time, but whenever you do, it's hard not to feel guilty or ashamed or embarrassed or just desperately wish that you could go back and have a do-over. Maybe even afraid of how God is going to judge you because of that when you get to heaven, that thing in your past. Well, if you have ever felt like that about anything in your past, let me read this little passage to you. It's from a book, and it might help. It helped me. Maybe it'll help you too. It says, God does not want you to mope around defeated because of your past. He wants you to get up and move on. Not only does God forgive you, but He chooses not to remember your mistakes. If anybody keeps bringing up negative incidents from your past, you know that's not God. You may have done some things that you're not proud of, but when you asked God to forgive you, He washed those things away. Furthermore, He doesn't keep a record of it either. He's not going to flip back through a book of files one day and say, oh, wait a minute. I found something on your record back in 1995. I can't bless you. No. As far as God is concerned, you don't even have that in your past. It doesn't exist because He forgave it and it is gone. You are ready for a great present and a bright future. God let go of the past. The question is, can you let it go? Or will you quit remembering what God has already chosen to forget? It's as far east as it is to west. The end. I love that. It spoke to me. It spoke to my heart. And maybe you needed to be reminded of that too. If God has already put it out of His recollection and forgave it, why are we the ones that keep bringing it up? Sometimes we have to get

0: give ourselves grace too. And maybe you need to work on that for yourself as well. All right, my friends, before we get into more great music, we've got Tyler Phillip Ratcliffe on the way, Aidan King on the way, Benjamin William Hastings on the way. Amazing songs. But first, let me share with you that Victory 91.5, we are a nonprofit ministry, and we cannot fulfill this mission without the support from you, our listeners, and also our incredible business underwriters like Bob Bailey's Appliance in Stone Mountain. 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

The wicked flee when no one pursues, but the righteous are bold as a lion. 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

You are listening to Victory 91.5. That was Aidan King and Benjamin William Hastings with Yahweh. It's 9 o'clock right now, and I have debated on whether or not to talk about this. I've debated. But I just want to pray for it. I don't really want to talk about it. I just want to pray. I don't know if you've saw it in the news, but yesterday a tragedy happened at Six Flags right here in Georgia, where a man and his son decided to ride the biggest roller coaster called the Goliath. And they were having a family day because yesterday was Columbus Day, and then the kids didn't have to go to school. Parents had a day off of work, so they all decided to go as a family and have a fun day at Six Flags. And the mom is on the ground. She didn't want to ride the big roller coaster, but the dad and his child got on the roller coaster, and it started going. It's huge. This called a Goliath for a reason. It's massive, with massive hills and massive turns. And his seatbelt buckle thing popped open, and he tragically fell to his death. And when that happened yesterday, I was at the Cumming Fairgrounds with my son riding ridiculous rides that takes 3 days to put up and 1 day to take down. I can't exactly see how those are safe, and yet we're all over the place. We're up high in the air, we're flipping around, and I get that in my news feed, and my heart just sank. I'm so sick to my stomach over it. I can't even imagine what that was like for all the people yesterday, not just the dad who fell out in the middle of this massive roller coaster, but to his child sitting next to him, to all the people there that witnessed it, the people that were on the ride, the workers, the first responders. It just broke my heart into 1,000 pieces. You know, tragedies happen all the time. I'm not sure why this one is hitting so close to home for me, but it is. Like, I cried yesterday, just sick to my stomach thinking about it. It's all over the news. Like I said, I debated even mentioning it here on air, but I just wanted to pray. I just wanted to pray for the family. I guess as a parent, riding rides with my child in the very moment that happened yesterday, it just

0: I don't know. There was something that just got me deeper than even usual, believe it or not. In Psalm chapter 34, verse 18, it says, "The Lord is close to the brokenhearted and will save those who are crushed in spirit." And I can't even imagine going to bed last night, what that family was going through, what that mother and wife was going through, what that poor child was going through that's sitting next to his dad. So if you could just take a second and just stop what you're doing, let's just join all of our hearts together right now in this very moment, and let's pray for that child. Let's pray for that mom, that wife, and all the witnesses and everybody involved. Let's just pray. Heavenly Father, in the mighty name of Jesus, I lift up this precious family into your hands right now. Lord, their world has been completely shattered. And I ask that you would just hold them so close in a way that only you can. I'm sure they're in shock right now. But Lord, as that subsides, would you please divinely step in and somehow, some way, provide them some sort of peace, supernatural peace. The cries are going to come. The questions are going to come. The anger is going to come. The pain is unbearable. Father, will you just please carry them through the moments that they cannot face alone? Surround them with people who are just going to love them through this, to support them through this, to stand beside them long after the headlines have already faded. I pray that you will just wrap your love around this child that was sitting next to his dad after waiting in line with excitement. Please be with that child for the rest of that child's life. Protect their heart. Protect this family. Lord, protect their spirits. Bring truth and clarity to this tragedy, Lord. And I pray that you will just protect everybody that goes to places like this. Let your presence, Father, just be there. Let your presence especially be with this family in the deepest, darkest places of their heartbreak right now. God, we don't understand why things like this happen. I don't understand. I'm wrestling with it myself. But I'm going to trust that you are with them. I'm going to trust that you are near. And God, I just pray for your love and presence and strength and comfort to be with them right now. And every single person involved, we lift them up to you right now in your throne. And it's in Jesus' name that we pray. Amen.
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Victorine 91.5. That was Mosaic MSC. There we go. It's Donna. Thank you so much for tuning in and being a part of our morning with us here. Now, earlier, like an hour or two ago, we were talking about science and God and creation and all of that good stuff. And I wanted to share with you that Galileo, the famous astronomer who helped transform our understanding of the universe, believed that studying the natural world is not a threat to faith. In fact, quite the opposite. Galileo saw it as yet another way just to appreciate and be in awe of God's creation. Galileo believed that nature operates according to laws that are established by God, and that careful scientific investigation could help us understand those laws.

So Galileo wrote in his letter to the Grand Duchess, Christina, that the Bible and the natural world both come from God. He described nature as carrying out God's commands. I love that. Nature is carrying out God's commands. That is awesome. Just like in Psalm 19, the very beginning, verse 1, it says, "The heavens declare the glory of God." Galileo, the astronomer, looked at the stars and he didn't see any reason to stop believing in God. He, in fact, saw a universe so orderly, so precise, fascinated, that it deserved a lifetime of investigation, giving all the credit to God for creating it. I love that, that science and God go hand in hand, not separate. God created science. Science points us back to God. And in fact, speaking of stuff in the scientific nature, you know, sometimes we feel like we've tried everything in terms of health and nothing has worked, so we feel dismissed. But the truth is, we haven't tried everything yet. We just want to solve the medical mystery. 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

Declare a holy fast. Call a sacred assembly. Summon the elders and all who live in the land to the house of the Lord your God and cry out to the Lord. Victory 91.5 and Victory.radio. 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

Victory 91.5. That was Joelle Barnes with Road Less Travel. Joelle Barnes. Y'all, he is a Grammy-winning Christian singer, songwriter, and worship leader with some really strong ties to Atlanta.

You may know his voice from some of the biggest worship songs that we've had in the past few years. And he grew up, he was born and raised in Kentucky, but later came here to Georgia, and he has served as a worship leader for a church in Covington.

0: Victory 91.5, Grief, Joy, and Gratitude. And that came, he wrote that song following the death of his father. And he shares how he was learning to praise God in the middle of grief, which is just such a deeply relatable reminder that gratitude and sorrow can coexist together at the same time. And I know this myself because I lost my dad too a few years back. And maybe you listening right there, right now, you've also had loss in your life and you can also relate to what it means to experience grief and gratitude at the same time. I mean, it's an honest, meaningful conversation about faith that we can talk about with others or that you can just have in your own prayer life where you don't have to pretend that everything is okay. You can still have your faith. You can still believe. You can even still be grateful. You can see God's fingerprints on things even in the midst of these seasons of life because you can miss what you've lost or whom you've lost and still be grateful for what remains and who you have. Because grief and gratitude, it comes from the same heart. And it also comes from the same trust in God that we have to hold us through no matter what season we're going through in the mountaintops, on the mountaintops, and in the valleys. God is with us equally the same.
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0: Victory 91.5. That is Judah Avenue with a song called Letting Go. The very cool song called Letting Go. Hey, it's Donna, and it's my time to go. I gotta go. Duncan is on his way in. Don't forget, make a mental note. Later this afternoon in the 4 o'clock hour, in the latter half of the 4 o'clock hour, I am coming back here into studio to be live and announcing our student of the week. Super excited, Diego. And I don't want to share his story yet. I want Diego to share his own story about why he was selected by Victory to be this week's student of the week. Can't wait to meet the whole family because they're coming in here for a studio tour before he gets down here and gets to be on air. And you know what's really exciting is we would love to do that for your kiddo too. We would love to have you here at the station. We would have love to have your child on air with us so that we could chat a little bit about them and just see where their heart is and get to know them a little bit. And, you know, it's, you never know what's going to be said live on air with these kids. We had Caleb a couple weeks ago. And he was like, he's a kindergartner. Woo! And he was live on the microphone. And after we got done chatting with him, I said, is there anything else you want to say, Caleb? And he just looked at us and he goes, I mean, do you even know multiplication? We just started, cracking up. We're like, sort of, what I remember. But we are very excited to speak with Diego this afternoon. So again, that is happening live on air around 4:30, 4:45 is going to be Corey and myself here in studio with our student of the week. And don't forget to go nominate your special kiddo at victory.radio. Victory.radio, that's where you just answer three specific questions that we're going to ask about your child, their character, their heart, maybe something that they've accomplished or achieved, or just in a way that they have shown kindness somehow, some way, maybe at school, maybe at church, maybe even in just your own home, within your own family. How are they a great helper? We want to know. So go nominate them right now. Again, victory.radio. And we're so grateful for Milton Montessori Schools. Milton Montessori Schools, they have provided the grand prize for our student of the month, which is the everybody gets into the running to be student of the month as well. So that is at the end of October. We will be revealing that winner. So very excited about that too. All right, my friends, I got to scoot, but I will be back tomorrow morning with more humor and heart for you right here on Victory 91.5. God bless you all.
1: I picked up a habit while going out to eat with young children years ago. It's a habit I really don't need to do anymore, but I got in the habit of cutting their meat for them. Yeah. Now, if you're a parent, you know that you get that old knife out before you start on your own dinner and you cut theirs into bite-sized chunks. The problem is that, you know, sometimes I go out to lunch with businessmen and, well, I kind of have this reflex to cut their meat, you know, I can't. But I've never found they've really appreciated that. And you know the principle of bite-sized chunks? Now, that's not a bad one. I mean, the very best way to tackle a big piece is in little chunks that you can handle. Well, I'm Ron Hutchcraft, and I want to have a word with you today about life in bite-sized chunks. Now, a number of years ago, my wife was diagnosed as having hepatitis. And at the time, we thought, well, how long is she going to be in bed? We knew it might be for 6 weeks, the doctor said. Turned out to be 9 months of mom being out of commission, almost totally leveled until she recovered. Well, as today, I had a pretty busy, crazy, busy lifestyle, and our kids had very hectic lifestyles, and we're used to a very strong and competent mother holding it all together. I thought, how in the world are we going to ever do this for 6 weeks? Good thing I didn't know then it was going to be 9 months. I told my wife she was violating the 11th commandment. You know what that is. Mothers, thou shalt not get sick. Right. But I'll tell you how we made it. We made it by bite-sized chunks. Deuteronomy chapter 33.

0: verse 25. It's our word for today from the Word of God, and maybe one you need right now. It became my life preserver. It says this, your strength will equal your days. You could remember that one probably, huh? Your strength will equal your days. Notice it doesn't say your strength will equal your years, your months, your weeks. No, your days. A good friend of ours came up to me after my wife had been down for 6 weeks, and knowing how interdependent we are, she said, Ron, how in the world have you handled 6 weeks with your wife sick? I said, Joanne, we haven't. We haven't handled 6 weeks. We've handled 42 days. And that was the story. Well, right now, God may have put in front of you a really big assignment, an overwhelming assignment. A long haul is ahead of you. It could be a health problem. Maybe it's a financial shortfall. Maybe it's work that needs to be done in your family. Or you could be in an extended time of pressure and stress right now. Maybe you've even lost someone very close to you. And you're looking and saying, how am I ever going to get through this? It's just so huge. Well, I'll tell you, if you try to handle all that might happen or could happen or even will happen, you're going to stagger under that load. But if you wake up each morning and say, this is the day the Lord has made, not the day the sickness has made or the boss has made or the financial problem has made or the weather has made or the bank has made, this is the day the Lord has made. I will rejoice and be glad in it. And take it as a 24-hour bite-sized chunk, and you're going to be able to handle it. Don't try to take on the load of weeks and months and days. God promises that you will have what you need for this 24-hour piece of your life. So he'll give you what you need to handle it today. If you're running ahead and you're worrying about the next day and the next week and the next month or the next year, you're running ahead of your supply lines. But you'll have what you need today, he promised. Would you relax? Yeah, you're all stressed out because you're trying to eat the whole meal all at once. Why don't you take it in bite-sized chunks?
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May the God of hope fill you with all joy and peace in believing, so that by the power of the Holy Spirit, you may abound in hope. 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

That's Bethany Worley with Seen Too Much on Victory 91.5. I am Duncan, and happy Tuesday. Another day, brand new mercies, and I'm so thankful for that. And I'm glad we get to spend some time together today. Bethany is actually, I looked this up, Bethany is joining Josh Baldwin's Worship Nights tour at Unity Baptist Church in Noonan, Georgia on Saturday, October 24th. So we're coming up really quick. And, you know, I really kind of want to go to that. I think you may have heard me. If you've heard me,

0: A few times you've probably heard me say that I love Josh Baldwin. He's one of my favorites, and so I actually kind of want to go to that really bad. So maybe you do too. Just go ahead and put that on your calendar. Worship Nights tour with Josh Baldwin and Bethany Worley at Noonan, Georgia, at Unity Baptist Church on Saturday, October 24th. That'd be awesome. All right, our verse today I want to share is Ephesians 5:2. It begins, "And walk in love as Christ loved us and gave himself up for us." Now, Paul gives love an example that we can look to, Jesus giving himself for us. His love moved him to do something costly for someone else, and not just someone else, but everybody else. And that gives us a useful question for today. What would loving somebody require of you? And maybe listening through a whole explanation before responding and not cutting people off every time. Maybe doing something helpful that interrupts what we wanted to do in that moment. You know, the Lord can help us recognize these opportunities by His Holy Spirit. And so let's pray together. Father, we praise you for your generous heart. You have loved us faithfully, and we thank you for Jesus, who willingly gave himself for us. Help us love the people around us with the same willingness that Christ did. We want to reflect the love that he has. Holy Spirit, grow your love in us today. Help us notice when we're making everything about ourselves. And give us that kindness to respond differently. Listen to the Holy Spirit and respond differently, especially with the people who know us best. Lord, let our homes reflect your goodness. And Lord, right now we cover everyone on our prayer list. Would you please help them? Come to their aid in whatever they need from you right now. Lord, we belong to you, and we welcome your work in us. In Jesus' name, amen.
1: I lift my eyes to the hills. Where does my help come from? My help comes from the Lord, the maker.

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John Long with Jesus is Better on Victory 91.5. And here is just a little story for you. Sometimes you guys let us know that you really enjoy when we share stories and just kind of helps you guys, I guess, stay engaged with us, you know. And so we love when our listeners are engaged. And so here's one. When Greg moved into his new neighborhood, the couple next door invited him to a potluck. And they told him to bring something he liked. Well, Greg liked breakfast, so he made pancakes. His sister suggested a pasta salad instead, but Greg told her, "I don't know how to make pasta salad, and I already told them that I'm cooking." And at 5:30, Greg arrived with a platter of pancakes and a bottle of syrup, and he found a spot between the broccoli casserole and the coleslaw. Looking at everybody else's food, he began to question his decision. Then an older man named Harold came through the line. His face brightened and he put 3 pancakes on his plate. Harold told Greg, "My wife used to make breakfast for supper every single Friday and hasn't done that since she passed." And so then Harold asked the important question, "Did you bring butter?" Well, Greg ran home to get it, and when he returned, Harold had saved him a chair, and they ate together. While Harold talked about his wife, June, apparently, she was always burning that first batch and then blamed the skillet. And a month later, Greg received another invitation. At the bottom was a handwritten note, "Harold wants to know if you're bringing pancakes." So 1 Peter 4:10 says in the NLT, "God has given each of you a gift from his great variety of spiritual gifts. Use them well to serve one another." And sometimes we're so concerned about whether we have anything to offer that we hesitate to offer anything. And so use what God has given you and pull up a chair. Take an interest in somebody. And if you're bringing the pancakes, remember

0: the butter, right? Can't forget butter with pancakes. What are you thinking? We got the Family Minute coming up right here on Victory 91.5.
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1: That's there for us to understand what our Lord sacrificed while we were yet sinners, because he loved us. 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

Franny Cash with Jesus Girl on Victory 91.5. I am Duncan, and we have a awesome thing happening today. We have a student coming into the studio today, and that is during Corey's 4 p.m. hour. And first, I can give you a few details. 11 years old, 6th grade, from Flowery Branch, attending Veritas, a Christian homeschool hybrid program. And you're going to just get the rest of the introduction during Corey's 4 p.m. hour. And I am keeping the name a surprise because we've learned that it's so much better when the parents and the students share it from their own mouths the first time that we hear it. And so we don't ever want to spoil anything now or wait until they can come hang out in the studio, as long as they can come during the week that they are, you know, nominated and won. So parents and legal guardians, tell us about your remarkable K through 12 student. Maybe you have watched your child include someone who gets left out, or they take responsibility when it would have been much easier to walk away. And those are the

kind of things that is that are worth telling us about, okay? And now our student of the week receives victory swag, studio tour, on-air spotlight right here with us. And every nominee also goes into the running.

0: 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We have prizes that are courtesy of Milton Montessori Schools. That's a MacBook Neo, or it is a Nintendo Switch 2. 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Thank you so much, Milton Montessori Schools, for your contribution and your partnership right here. And we've got some more great music coming up. 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

0: Elena Golden and Earnestly ATN with Fountain on Victory 91.5. It is Tuesday, October 13th, and something super cool about that, October 13th is the U.S. Navy's birthday. So on this date in 1775, the Continental Congress authorized two armed vessels to intercept ships carrying supplies to the British Army. And that makes today the Navy's 251st birthday. And notice that year, 1775. This happened before the Declaration of Independence. Congress was making decisions about defending the colonies while the question of independence was still ahead. And those first ships had a specific assignment: go after the supplies the opposing army needed. That's food, equipment, ammunition. What reaches an army makes an enormous difference. And so, to our Navy veterans, in fact, my father is a Navy veteran, and to everyone currently serving, thank you. And to the families who have lived through deployments and changed plans and long stretches apart, we appreciate you too. And if somebody in your family served in the Navy, today gives you a reason to call and ask about maybe that part of their life. You might hear a story that you have never heard before. And wouldn't that be so cool? We've got more great music coming up. We've got John Allen, Keep On Finding More, and that's featuring Mac Brock right here on Victory 91.5.
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That's Tarion with I'm Blessed on Victory 91.5. I am Duncan with you here at the top of the 11 o'clock hour, and so good to be with you today on this Tuesday. And we're spending this hour on a topic that sometimes we just think we don't need it, but it's forgiveness. And we need to start with what God has actually done about sin. And sometimes we talk about forgiveness as if God has simply decided that our wrongdoing just didn't matter. But look at the cross. Jesus gave his life to reconcile us to God, and his mercy takes sin so seriously enough to deal with it. So Ephesians 4:32 tells us to forgive one another as God in Christ forgave you. Then the next chapter calls us God's beloved children. And that's where this instruction belongs. In the life of a family, learning to resemble its father. And so forgiving can be difficult because the harm was real. And we'll talk about releasing revenge and about why rebuilding trust requires more than just saying the word forgiven. First, let's ask the Lord to help us receive and understand his mercy. And let's pray together. Father, we praise you because you are merciful

0: and you are just. Lord, you see wrongdoing clearly. And thank you for Jesus, for that forgiveness that we could never purchase for ourselves, and for welcoming us as your children. Lord, when a particular name comes to mind and we immediately feel that hurt again, please help us. Give us understanding as we listen to your word, and keep us from minimizing what happened or using it to excuse our own issues and our own cruelty of unforgiveness. Lord, your word says that in Christ we have redemption and forgiveness, and we agree with you. So let the mercy that you've shown us begin changing the way that we respond. Teach us to forgive. That's 70 times 7. And give us courage to obey you. In Jesus' name, amen and amen. We got some more at the top of the next break that we've got, and we'll talk more about forgiveness there. And we've got Patrick Mayberry coming up right here on Victory 91.5.
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Return, O Israel, to the Lord your God. 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

That's Kanan Baca with Worship Together. The Lord will provide on Victory 91.5. In Matthew 18, Peter asks Jesus how often he should forgive someone. And Peter suggests 7 times. And then Jesus answers with a number that pushes Peter beyond keeping account. Honestly, that's the purpose of why he said this. And then he tells a story about a king settling accounts. One servant owes 10,000 talents. And this is an enormous debt, far beyond his ability to repay. He begs for more time, but the king does something much greater. He releases him, and he cancels the debt. Then that servant finds someone who owes him 100 denarii. He grabs the man by the throat and demands payment. Whew. A man pleads for patience using words that sound very much like the first servant's own plea, but the forgiven servant has him imprisoned. Now, that second debt matters a lot because it was

0: a substantial amount of money. And Jesus is showing us how terribly wrong it is to receive extraordinary mercy and then refuse to show any. The king confronts the servant, and the story ends with judgment. And Jesus takes this very seriously. We cannot celebrate God's forgiveness while deciding that mercy has no claim on how we treat anyone else. Now think about the difference between those two moments. On his knees before the king, the servant knows he needs compassion. And with his hands around somebody else's throat, he forgets it. And before your next conversation with somebody who has wronged you, remember that you also live by mercy. And let that affect what you say and what you're willing to do next. Amen? We'll continue on throughout the hour. Right now, we got Doe and Jesus Culture with Ruthie Ridley right here on Victory 91.5.
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Even now, declares the Lord, return to me with all your heart, with fasting and weeping and mourning. 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

That's Mitch Wong with Word of God, Victory 91.5. I am Duncan. Continuing in our study this morning, what does forgiving someone actually look like when you still believe what happened was wrong? That's a good question. Romans 12 helps us here. Paul tells believers to leave vengeance to God. Then he gets surprisingly practical that if your enemy is hungry, we'll feed him.

0: another person suffer just because you have the opportunity. And that matters because revenge can be a silent thing. We can repeat an embarrassing story because we know it will damage someone's reputation. And we can enjoy hearing that life has gotten difficult for the person who hurt us. And we can call it justice when what we really want is our turn. And Paul ends the chapter with this instruction: do not be overcome by evil, but overcome evil with good. And that's in Romans 12:21. The wrong done to us creates a temptation to answer with more wrong. Now, God calls us to interrupt that response. We can seek truth, accountability, and protection while refusing that personal revenge that we may feel in our hearts. And so here's something to practice today. Before repeating that story or asking yourself what you're hoping the telling will accomplish, getting wise help is one thing. Trying to punish somebody through an audience is another thing. Ask the Lord to help you recognize the difference between that. And so forgiveness reaches into our conversations, including the ones where that person isn't present. And I think we forget about that sometimes. Up next, we've got Ryan Page, and we got Elevation Worship right here on Victory 91.5.
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0: again.
1: John Reddick and Kane with I Choose You on Victory 91.5. And here's a question that can make forgiveness just frightening. If I forgive, am I agreeing to let everything go right back to the way that it was? Romans 12:18 says, if possible, so far as it depends on you, live peaceably with all. And Paul recognizes that peace involves choices you can make and choices you cannot make for someone else. We're responsible for our response. We cannot produce another person's repentance. And the Bible gives repentance some substance. In Luke 19, Zacchaeus responds to Jesus by committing to repay people he has defrauded. His change of heart starts affecting the very

0: behavior that hurt his neighbors. And that helps us understand rebuilding trust. A sincere apology matters a lot. So does what happens afterward. If someone has repeatedly lied, honesty over time matters too. If someone has been cruel, a change in how that person treats you matters. And so you can surrender revenge to God and still say, we need help before we can move forward. You can seek reconciliation while requiring accountability. And forgiveness doesn't require you to remain in danger or conceal any kind of abuse. Now remember that. And if you're the person asking to be forgiven, give the other person space. Demanding immediate trust can become one more way of making the situation about you. And so a better beginning is to acknowledge the harm without defending it, and then accept the work of making amends. God's grace gives us reason to hope for restoration and courage to take repentance seriously. Amen. We've got Heritage and Wren Collective coming up on Victory 91.5, and we got prayer at the top of the hour right here on Victory 91.5.
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among the gods is like you, Lord? Who is like you? Majestic in holiness, awesome in glory, working wonders. You stretch out your right hand and the earth swallows your enemies. 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

SEU Worship, just like Jesus, with Johnny Pena and Chelsea Plank right here on Victory 91.5. It is the 12 o'clock prayer time. I am Duncan, and as we finish our study of forgiveness, I want us to consider what Jesus did when people treated him unjustly. 1 Peter 2:23 says, "He continued entrusting himself to him who judges justly." And Jesus knew his Father saw exactly what was happening around him. He could refuse retaliation because he trusted the Father's judgment. And that matters when you're afraid that forgiveness means that the truth is going to disappear. God knows the truth. You can entrust the situation to him without pretending that it was an acceptable thing, you know? And if a painful memory returns tomorrow, that doesn't automatically mean today's decision was false. You can bring that moment to the Lord again and ask him to help you respond faithfully again. So let's pray. Jesus, we worship you for your mercy that we've experienced. You endured injustice forever.

0: You understand the hurt that we're bringing before you. Thank you for giving your life for our forgiveness. We need your help to extend mercy ourselves. Father, we know that you judge justly. We trust you with what has happened. Keep revenge from directing our words and our decisions, Lord. Heal the places where resentment has affected the way that we treat people who had really nothing to do with the original hurt. And Lord, bring repentance where harm has been done, including where we have caused it. We don't want to forget that. Give us courage to tell the truth. Humility to make amends where that needs to happen. And protect those who need safety. And guide the work of rebuilding trust. Oh, we need your help with that. Your Spirit is at work in us. And so help us follow your lead today. In Jesus' name, amen.
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Your sons and daughters will prophesy. 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

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I am Duncan. So good to be with you today. And I've got something for you from Our Daily Bread Ministries today. You can find them at odbm.org if you want to browse their devotionals. And it is a devotional by Wynn Collier called Slow, Patient Growth in God. And it begins with a cactus of all things. And there's a really good biblical lesson here about patience and spiritual growth. So let me share it with you. It is out of Luke 8, 4 through 15. And it says, a saguaro cactus is never in a hurry to grow. Flourishing amid some of the most barren desert climates in the world, this plant slowly takes root over a lifetime of steady, plodding growth. Over its first decade, a saguaro may grow as little as 1.5 inches, and it may take 35 years to flower, and its arms can take 50 years to form. This cactus, however, can live up to 200 years, reach 45 feet high, and weigh up to 2 tons. Over a lifetime, it yields a remarkable 40 million seeds. Saguaro's growth is slow, but it's resilient. And Jesus used agricultural imagery to describe how his believers grow in the kingdom of God. Telling a parable of seeds sowed among various types of soil, he concluded,

0: with a description of how the final seeds fell on good soil and yielded crop 100 times more than was sown. Now, Christ explained how those seeds in the good soil are ones who hear the word, hold it fast in an honest and good heart, and bear fruit with patience. And there's a strong yield, abundant growth, but it only comes when we receive the wisdom of God and then patiently allow the Holy Spirit to produce growth in us. This is how spiritual growth typically works, and we may have explosive spurts, but our progress will typically be slow as we receive God's wisdom, follow His ways, and watch the Spirit work. And so here's a couple follow-up questions for you to ponder. Where do you get impatient with the slow way of spiritual growth? And also, how can you relax and trust Him? And here's the prayer. Dear God, please help me to patiently trust your ways. Amen and amen. I love that reminder that we can be so impatient with ourselves sometimes, wanting to see immediate results. But God is faithful to continue His work in us as we keep responding to His word. Amen. We've got a Harvest America moment coming up, and Tiffany Hudson right here on Victory 91.5.
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2: I looked at a list of things that frightened Americans the most. 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The fear of Russia using nuclear weapons against us. The fear of the United States becoming involved in another world war. And then there's personal fears. Fear of people that you love dying. Personal financial fears. But here's what we need to do. Don't be afraid. Psalm 27, verse 1, the Lord is my light and my salvation. Who shall I fear? The Lord is the strength of my life. Of whom then shall I be afraid?
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0: 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And again, that title is going to be Fresh Fire. 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
1: 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Around here, we love the Word, we love people, and we love helping people understand the Word. Jesus taught that knowing the truth brings real freedom, and that's what this time is all about. So settle in and get ready for truth right in the middle of your day.
2: Last Sunday morning, JP was on a camping trip, our youngest. A couple guys from the church, they were up in the mountains in North Georgia, and he texted, and our family texted a picture from those mountains. And I've always said, I think the North Georgia mountains are some of the most underrated mountains in the nation. Now, they're not Colorado, but they're pretty special. They're hills, they say, we have out here, out there, they got mountains. But every time I see a picture like that, I always think of Psalm 19:1. It says, the heavens declare the glory of our God. And I want you to follow. This is a little appetizer setup for where we're going. And I want this in your spirit. So people see creation and it speaks of a creator. The Bible says in Hebrews that when they saw Jesus, he spoke of the glory of God. The Bible says in Hebrews 1:3, the Son, capital S, Jesus, is the radiance of God.

So we got two things. We look at nature and we go, wow, there's got to be a God. When Jesus walked the earth, they saw him. They go, oh, wow, God sent him. And then you get over in the New Testament. You may remember in the Old Testament, when Moses would go up to be with God on the mountain, his face would light up. It would glow, and it was glorious. His countenance, so much so that the

Freshly out of God's presence. His face was filled with God's glory. He wore a veil. But when the glory would fade, and it did, that they wouldn't know it because the veil was there. And in the New Testament, remember the glory of God, we see nature, and then we saw Jesus, you all. We behold the glory of God. Jesus' face was radiant. Moses temporarily. And then in the New Testament, Paul says in 2 Corinthians, verse 13, he says, we're not like Moses, who would put a veil over his face to prevent the Israelites from seeing the end of what was passing away. That thing would fade away, but they couldn't tell. And then Paul juxtaposes that up against our experience. And this is where I want to drill in. Verse 17, he says, now the Lord is the Spirit. Everybody say Spirit. The Lord is the Spirit, and where the Spirit of the Lord is, there is freedom. How many are thankful for spiritual freedom? The Holy Spirit, the one who brings for everywhere he goes, where the Spirit of the Lord is, there is freedom. And then verse 18, and we all who with unveiled faces contemplate. Now, that word contemplate, I hate that word translated in the NIV. I think it's not enough, and it's misleading. Because verse 18, where it says contemplate, some translations say, we all with faces are reflecting. Reflecting like God, like Moses, like Jesus, like nature. We are reflecting God's glory. The New King James says, catch this. Instead of contemplate, the New King James says, beholding as in a mirror the Lord's glory. Y'all, what Paul is saying here is when God, the Holy Spirit, begins to impact our lives, purify us, cleanse us, mature us, that it will be like us looking into a mirror and seeing God's glory for ourselves on us. And that's the plan. For you, for me, individually, personally, and as a group, the church, to have the glory of God. Can you imagine looking into the mirror and going, God, you did that. Not in a vain way, but you've given me freedom. And then I love, Paul goes on, but not just glory. But you're being transformed into his image with not diminishing glory like Moses had, but with ever increasing glory, which comes from the Lord, who is the Spirit. Come on, somebody. You should be growing. You should be getting more and more like him and radiating more and more. Now, I'm not done yet with this little appetizer. Ephesians chapter 3, verse 21 is out there under the portico when you come in. Paul says, now to him who is able to do immeasurably more than all we ask or imagine. Now, that's a great prayer Paul's praying. To God who is able to do indescribably, immeasurably good things. But look what he says. I know this is in my, like, this is my DNA. This isn't the first time I've preached this. And it won't be the last. To him who is able to do immeasurably more than all we could ask or even imagine, according to his power. And that word power there is doing the same power from Acts 1. You will receive power when the Holy Spirit comes on you. And Paul's saying, according to his power, the power that's already in us, he's able to do exceedingly, immeasurably more than all we can ask or even imagine. That power that's already in. And then it says, we are being transformed. According to his power that is at work with it, to him be glory in the church and in Christ Jesus throughout all generations, forever and ever. Amen. All right, so everybody look here. First, we look at nature and you go, have you ever flown into the Rockies or into Anchorage at sunset? I have. And you see that stuff and you go,
It's mind blowing. It's awesome, our God. And how many of you know the heavens do declare.

The glory of our God. Anybody seen the moon here in this fall season? It just will light up your, you know, there's shadows in our house from the moonlight, and all it's doing is reflecting the sun. So we first have, in creation, the heavens declare the glory of our God. Second, Jesus, when he walked, wow, his radiance on his count was the glory of God. And then we have God transforming us with an ever increase, not diminishing, a glory that's growing. And then God says through Paul, to him be glory in the church. Y'all, we are, as the heavens declare the glory of God, we as the church, as people see Mount McKinley, as you land in Anchorage, and they go, wow. People are to see the church of Jesus Christ the same and go, wow. Not because of excitement, crowds, but because of lives that they go, only God could have done that to Chuck Ramsey and to Mark Brake. How many of you want that ever increasing glory on your life? Come on, somebody. Now, creation declares his glory. Jesus is the radiance of his glory, we behold his glory. His spirit transforms us with an ever increasing glory. Jesus baptizes us with the Holy Spirit and fire, and the fire spreads. His glory is seen in the church. This morning, I want to talk to you about fresh fire. Fire changes whatever it touches. If the fire of God touches your life, it will change you. Anybody know what I'm talking about? I didn't come to pump you up or impress you, but I tell you what, man, I don't know if I can even get all this out. Three times on one Sunday, I walk out of here like a zombie. Just I'm going to spend myself doing my best right now to deliver God's word. Fresh fire. Matthew chapter 3, verse 11, John the Baptist, as they were coming to him, he wanted to tell them about the one he was teeing it up for. And John the Baptist says, I indeed baptize you with water under repentance. And that's a big deal. If you've never repented and been water baptized, you need to take care of that. But John says, there's one coming after me who's mightier than I. How many are thankful for the one who came after him? And John said, he, Jesus, will baptize you with the Holy Spirit and fire. Now, everybody listen to me. Jesus will baptize you with the Holy Spirit and fire. You ever thought about that? Not doctrine, not religion, not clearer instructions, but he will baptize you with the Holy Spirit and fire. Why and fire? I don't think it's really two separate things. I think it's one thing. When the Holy Spirit gets in you, and you, when you hunger for him and welcome him, Holy Spirit and fire, they're the same thing. But Jesus said it, because if he didn't say it, you wouldn't consider or understand that there is for you a more. And the more is Holy Spirit and fire. Why isn't the church to him be, why isn't when the culture looks at the church, they don't see what they see in the Rockies? Because the church needs fresh fire. And the church needs personal renewal, repentance, baptism, and then Holy Spirit empowerment and fire. So if fire is the deal, we should talk about the properties, the quality. What does a fire do? Fire, number one, there's six quick things. I'm going to just mention them. The fire purifies you. It cleanses you. The book of Malachi, or if you're from West Virginia, Malachi, chapter 3, verse 2 and 3, it says about God, for he is like, he, God is like, A refiner. It doesn't say he uses fire to refine people, although he does.
It's so much deeper than that. He said,

says, God is like a refiner's fire. He will sit as a refiner and a purifier of silver. You know what fire does? It removes impurities. A refiner heats precious metal until the impurities rise to the surface, and then they can be removed. And silver becomes pure and pure and more valuable. So does gold, and so do people. Here's what I've discovered. The Holy Spirit loves you too much to empower what he first wants to purify. I know purifying is no fun, but it is so necessary. So we should learn to love it and pass the test and get it behind us and move on. All of us, we often want power of the Holy Spirit, but the first thing Spirit wants to do is purify us so we can be trusted with the power. The fire doesn't come, Holy Spirit and fire that purifies. The fire doesn't come to destroy you. The fire comes to destroy what is destroying you. You see, a silversmith, goldsmith, same. The old story, the silversmith was asked, how do you know when the silver's pure? He says, when I can see my reflection in the silver as it's heated up. Silver is ready when I see my reflection in it, and so are believers. When people see his reflection in us, the evidence of the Holy Spirit isn't only gifts coming out of me, it's Jesus coming out of me. It's Jesus being formed in me. Fire changes whatever it touches. And if the fire of God touches your life, it will change you. Come on, somebody. Number two, the fire gives you power to overcome what you couldn't overcome before. Look at old Simon Peter. Jesus said, you're going to deny me three times. He said, that's crazy. He was told he knew what he needed to avoid. And the same day, he's sitting there going, I don't know him. I have no idea. And then the Bible says he swore, I don't know him. Simon Peter, how could you do that? What a lame, spineless disciple. And then Acts chapter 2 happens. Fire touches Simon Peter. And he stands up publicly and preaches like a boss, proclaiming Jesus is our Messiah. What happened? Same man, same personality, same background, same education, same everything. What happened? He got a different operating system. How many of you want a different operating system? Acts chapter 1. The fire gives you power. You shall receive power when the Holy Spirit has come upon you, and you shall be my witnesses to me. Jesus said that. The baptism of the Holy Spirit gives you divine enablement for human impossibilities. Think about that. There are things that willpower cannot accomplish. There are battles that determination alone cannot win. There are assignments that talent alone can't get the job done. Y'all hearing me? That's why God doesn't merely give you better, more clear instructions. He gives you his very spirit to live in you, the Holy Spirit. Some people are exhausted because they're trying to live a supernatural Christian life with a natural strength. Can't do it. Trying harder not to worry, trying harder to not lose their temper, trying harder to witness, trying harder to forgive, overcome temptation. But listen, Christianity isn't simply try harder. It's receive power. Come on, somebody. Turn and tell somebody next to you, you need to receive power. Be open to it. It's not, as I said last week, I got this. It is help, Holy Spirit. That's what it is. I told the 1230 group, I don't think I told y'all, 1230, they don't have good grammar in 1230. I said, say, I don't got this.
It's not, I got this. It's,

I don't got this. Turn and tell somebody, you ain't got it either. You don't. Holy Spirit gives you supernatural strength to do what your flesh could never do consistently. This is why Zachariah said, it's not by might, it's not by power, it's by my Spirit. Y'all, fire changes whatever it touches. And if the fire of God touches your life, it will change you in the most beautiful way. If you've been touched by the fire of God before in your life, say amen. Yeah. All right, number three, the fire rekindles your passion for God, and we need it because it goes out. Paul told Timothy, stir up the gift of God which is in you. And the Greek word here carries the idea of rekindling the fire. Paul essentially says, Timothy, don't let your fire go out. And brothers and sisters, I'm exhorting you, don't let your fire go out. If it has or almost has, we got to make some changes. We got to shift some stuff up to get those ashes out of the way, to get those embers back up, and a little Holy Spirit on them, rekindling that fire. I tell you, brothers and sisters, I beg you, don't let your fire go out. Would you pray for your pastor that he never lets his fire go out? We need our fire rekindled, you see, because you can love Jesus and get tired. You can be called and get discouraged. You can be faithful and still become weary. You can know scripture and still become spiritually dry. That's why we need fresh encounters with the Holy Spirit. In college, one time I ran out of gas twice in one day. Can you believe it? What a dummy. I had a little Suzuki Samurai, and it was like a go-kart on four wheels. And I ran out of gas. I went and got a gallon. And I was like, the EPA said it gets 38 miles to a gallon. I'm only going 36. I don't know why it's running out. I had never been more frustrated with myself in my whole life. I'm like, who does this twice? You know what's dumber? To be 60 years old, pastoring a church, and you tell them you did something so stupid like that. I'm embarrassed to even tell you. Candace is irritated with me even, and we weren't even married then. Leave me alone, Candace. Pray for her that she won't rekindle her fire. Some people don't need another sermon telling them you need to get your act together. They just need encouragement to stir up the gift, get your fire back. Remember Jeremiah? He was the prophet who had every reason to go, I'm done. I quit. You throw me in this dry cistern. I can't see nothing. It's musty. And all I've done is be faithful to God. And he said, I'm so discouraged. God, take my life. I quit. And then he said, the fire, which was the word of God. He said, the word of God in me is like a fire shut up in my bones that I can't shut up. Fire will rekindle your passion for God. Fire changes whatever it touches. If the fire of God touches your life, it will change you. Number four, the fire gives you courage. Man, we need that. In this day, Acts 2 wasn't merely a prayer meeting or a worship experience. It was the creation of bold witnesses. People who had been hiding suddenly were willing to go public. Peter preached, the church began to witness, believers prayed boldly, and ordinary people became extraordinarily courageous. In Acts chapter 4, Peter and John are in trouble for healing the man that had been crippled. And they're being beaten, threatened, and then they pray right there in the courtroom, in the Sanhedrin. You know what they didn't pray for? Protection. You know what they didn't pray for? Favor.
You know what they did?

0: did pray for? Verse 29 says, they said, now, Lord, consider their threats and enable your servants to speak your word with great boldness. Y'all, we need the fire that gives spiritual leaders and the body of Christ courage in this hour. Are y'all listening to me? The Spirit was given so Christians could become a threat to the kingdom of darkness. The fire turns fear into faith, timidity into boldness, spectators into witnesses, and consumers into pillars of the church, missionaries. I say to you, it was early in COVID when pastors and spiritual leaders were running scared and of all the stuff, COVID, all of the dictates that were coming down, all the shame. And it was then that we all became aware that it's in Revelation 21:8. The cowardly are listed among the murderers, the liars, the sexually immoral, the idolaters, cowards. And then it goes on to say where all those people will be thrown. This is no time for cowardly, sheepish, timid believers. Now, we're not talking about prideful, braggadocious, fleshly driven on all that. But what we need right now is a fire in the church that ignites our courage in this hour, that we would pray big prayers, that average Joes would get turned into mighty men of God. Average Karens and Jessicas get turned into mighty women of God. Come on, somebody. Fire changes whatever it touches. If the fire of God touches your life, it will change you. Number five, help me, Jesus. The fire illuminates what you couldn't see. Fire doesn't only produce heat. That's a beautiful thing. Just ask the children of Israel, 40 years in the wilderness. Fire produces light in the darkness. And Jesus said, when he, the Holy Spirit, the Spirit of truth has come, he will guide you into all truth. Can you think about that?
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Charles Weems with Lover of My Life, I Need You on Victory 91.5. I am Duncan, and it is the top of the 1 o'clock hour here on this awesome Tuesday. And, you know, I love when we just get to come together and we get to pray at the top of these hours. And we're going to start right here, Philippians 4, 6 through 7. It connects prayer and thanksgiving and the peace of God. Paul invites us to bring our requests to the Lord and says that his peace will guard our hearts and minds in Christ Jesus. And that word guard is helpful here. Our minds can keep returning to the same possibility, rehearsing the things that might happen until they begin to feel really certain. You know, Paul directs us to speak to God about our concerns. And he includes thanksgiving. And we can remember the goodness of the one that we're asking to help us. And, you know, while this question is still going unanswered, and maybe there's a conversation or a decision that you've been going over repeatedly. And as we pray, bring that particular concern to the Lord. Father, we praise you for your unrelenting faithfulness. You have heard us before, and you hear us now. I thank you for Jesus and for the welcome that we have in your presence because of him. And Lord, you know the concern that keeps coming back to our minds. Lord, we ask you right now to act in that situation. Give us the wisdom for decisions that belong to us, and help us stop rehearsing all these conclusions that we just cannot know. Lord, we trust your understanding above our predictions. Your word promises peace that guards our hearts and our minds in Christ Jesus, and we speak that promise over our listeners. Lord, let your peace protect our thoughts today.

0: today. Help us recognize your care while we're just waiting for the answers. We bring everyone on our list before you as well. Everybody who is struggling and in need of your aid. And Lord, please come to their aid. In Jesus' name we pray. Amen.
1: The Lord will keep you from all harm. He will watch over your life. 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

0: Caleb Meekum with Sanctuary on Victory 91.5. A couple of weeks ago, actually at church, I said, I got to go get something from the worship center. And the worship leader looked at me and said, worship center? And she corrected me. She said, sanctuary. It was lighthearted, but she definitely preferred sanctuary. I'd come from a church that they called it worship center. And so it's the same room, but apparently I just need to update my vocabulary. But sanctuary is a good word. It carries that thought of refuge, a place of safety. Psalm 91:2 says, I will say to the Lord, my refuge and my fortress, my God in whom I trust. Notice who this psalmist calls his refuge. It is God himself. And the room can be a wonderful place to worship and pray. And our trust belongs to the Lord that we meet there. And we can keep depending on him after we leave that room too, can't we? And you can ask for his help in the middle of our everyday situations, wherever you happen to be, in the sanctuary or not. Amen. We got the Scally Brothers with That's the God You Are coming up right here on Victory 91.5.
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Lord, I have heard of your fame. I stand in awe of your deeds. O Lord, renew them in our day. In our time, make them known. In wrath, remember mercy. 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

Matt Hammett with Days God Gave on Victory 91.5. I am Duncan. So good to be with you today. And I want to share something from Billy Graham today. And it is a devotional called The Real Source of Power. And it brings us to Matthew 6:33, where Jesus tells us to seek first the kingdom of God. And it's a good reminder to consider what we're actually putting first in our lives. All right, listen to this. It is, again, Matthew 6:33, but seek ye first the kingdom of God. It says, a man or a woman who has been focusing all attention on financial gains or business or social prestige, or who has centered all his affection on some one person, experiences a devastating sense of loss when denied the thing that was given life its meaning. And so in the tragic moments, the individual recognizes how terribly and completely alone he is. And in the moment, the Holy Spirit may cause the worldly bandages to fall from his eyes so that he sees clearly for the first time. He recognizes that God is the only source of real power and the only enduring fountainhead of love and companionship. Here's a prayer for the day. From out of the depths, Lord, my eyes have seen that only you are unchanging, eternal love. Help me to put you first in everything that I do. As a great reminder from Billy Graham, and you know, there's nothing wrong with wanting to succeed, enjoying your work, or loving the people that God has placed in your life. But none of those things can take the place of the Lord. He's the one that we can always depend on. Amen. We've got Jay King with good news coming up right here on Victory 91.5.

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0: Phil Wickham with Everyday Hallelujah on Victory 91.5. This is something cool. Your brain contains an estimated 86 billion neurons with more than 100 trillion connections between them. And that is according to the National Institutes of Health. And somehow, we still walk into a room and we forget why we went in there. I mean, don't you do that? I do that all the time. 100 trillion connections and we're standing in the kitchen trying to figure out what we came into the kitchen for. But think about what's happening just as you listen. Your brain is processing sounds, recognizing words, and connecting those words with meaning. And so the body gives us so much to marvel at. Like, as a believer, I can see the craftsmanship of our Creator just in who we are and how we respond. Psalm 139, 14 says, "I praise you, for I am fearfully and wonderfully made." David turns his attention to God who formed him and he praises him. And that dignity belongs to people with every level of ability because they were created fearfully and wonderfully. And your value comes from your Creator. He deserves your praise today. We got Commons Worship and Ben Fielding coming up right here with Saved by Grace on Victory 91.5.
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Not a single sparrow can fall to the ground without your father knowing it. And the very hairs on your head are all numbered. So don't be afraid. You are more valuable to God than a whole flock of sparrows. 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

Zach Williams and Ben Fuller with Wait For Me on Victory 91.5. Zach actually has a tour stop November 13th at the Columbia County Performing Arts Center in Evans, Georgia. So if you want to drive a little, it's not too far. I think it was like a couple hours outside of where we are here in Cumming, Georgia. And so not really sure, but maybe that's somewhere you

0: You want to go? Zach is an awesome artist, and we just love playing his music here. I do not believe Ben Fuller is going to be with him at that tour stop, though, so don't be looking for him there. But this is Zach's tour, so November 13th at the Columbia County Performing Arts Center in Evans, Georgia. I am Duncan, and I want to pray for something specific during this 2 o'clock hour, and I want to pray for marriages that are in distress. And maybe that is your marriage, or even a couple that you love. Ephesians 4, 31 through 32 calls us to put away bitterness and destructive anger and to treat one another with kindness and forgiveness. And in a marriage, those are important things, kindness and forgiveness. And, but when trust has been damaged, healing needs truth. It needs repentance, and it needs changed behavior. And so let's ask the Lord right now to help those things happen. Father, we praise you for your faithful love. It is the greatest love. And thank you for Jesus and that mercy that you've shown us. And we bring right now this marriage before you. You know what has transpired. You know what each person is feeling. And Lord, we just ask you to help them. Help them stop that next hurtful exchange before it ever begins. It's like throwing daggers constantly. We don't need to do that. Give them courage to acknowledge their own wrongdoing without immediately listing all of the faults of the other person. Replace cruelty with self-control, that fruit of the Spirit. Help them listen carefully and speak truthfully with each other. Protect anyone who is being harmed and bring trustworthy people to help them and help them maybe get out if they're in a situation where they're being harmed. Holy Spirit, produce your fruit in this home. Love and patience and kindness and that self-control. We agree with what your word calls us to and ask you to make it evident in this relationship. Bring genuine repentance and lasting change. Restore our affection and trust as we learn to treat each other with just love and treat each other faithfully. Lord, we ask you to rescue this marriage and guide each next step on the way to healing and that forgiveness. In Jesus' name, amen.
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Josiah Queen with Empty is the Grave on Victory 91.5. I am Duncan, and you know, parents, sometimes your kid does something thoughtful and you wonder, did anybody else see that? Well, we want to hear about it. When you nominate a student of the week, tell us the story. What happened? Who did it help? What did you notice about your child in that moment? And that gives us somebody that we, you know, may get to know. 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Weekly winners receive Victory swag, a studio tour, and an on-air interview with us. And all nominees are considered for Student of the Month.

0: including students who haven't even won that weekly spotlight. And Student of the Month comes with prizes like a MacBook Neo or a Nintendo Switch 2 with AirPods. You can choose between those sets of things. And our last Student of the Month in September chose a MacBook Neo. So maybe if you're Student of the Month, which we will decide at the end of this month, maybe you'll get to choose between those things. And today, during Corey's 4 p.m. hour, we will welcome our newest student into the studio. And I can say it's an 11-year-old. It's a sixth grader from Flowery Branch who attends Veritas, a Christian homeschool hybrid program. And I am looking forward to meeting this guest when, we'll save the name for that introduction. So tune in. 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

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I got so high.

But for you who revere my name, the Sun of Righteousness will rise with healing in its wings. 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

Tim Timmons with The Way We Love on Victory 91.5. And I want to share a devotional with you from First 15. First15.org is where you can go if you would like to be to find these devotionals. And this is called Eternal Impact. And it starts with Ephesians 2:10. Paul says, "We are God's workmanship, created in Christ Jesus for good works that God prepared for us to do." And the verses immediately before that explain that salvation is God's gift received through faith. And then Paul describes the kind of life that follows, a life with good work to do. And verse 15 connects that purpose to the Holy Spirit's work in us and the love that we show others.

0: others. God equips his people to make his goodness known. And that helps when we assume meaningful ministry belongs to somebody who's on a microphone like me. No, think about the people that you already know. You may have an opportunity to explain why you trust Jesus to someone who would never ask a pastor because they wouldn't go into the church, first of all. You know, and ask the Lord, though, in these moments to help you recognize that opportunity and to speak with love. And you can listen, answer them sincerely when they have questions, and tell what Christ has done for you. We should always be ready to explain the hope that we have in Jesus. Amen. We got Benjamin, William Hastings, and Aidan King with one of my favorites, Hollow Grave, right here on Victory 91.5.
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0: Nori with It's You on Victory 91.5, and I am Duncan, just getting ready right now to turn the mic over to Corey King at the top of the hour for prayer. And I just have a quick question for you. How long do you hold the door for somebody? Is there a science behind this? Because, I mean, so often we're out in public and, you know, there's this distance where being polite suddenly makes the other person start running because you're just, you felt like it was time to hold the door open at this point. And you look across and they're on the other side of the parking lot and you're like, why did I start holding this open? Because now it's this awkward moment where this person who's got their hands full, maybe they got their kid, they feel this need to run because you're over there holding the door and now they're running with all this stuff in their hands and things are falling. I don't know. That's a dramatic version of the story. And that's what it feels like sometimes. You feel like you're like, now you're both committed. Once you hold that door open, now you're both committed. You can't leave. And they're doing a courtesy run over to you. And nobody asked for this extra exercise in our day. You know, we were just wanting to go inside to Chick-fil-A or something. You know, we're just trying to do our thing. Anyways, I'm excited about somebody coming through our doors today. Our student of the week will be in the studio during Corey's 4 p.m. hour. And our guest is 11 and sixth grade. From Flowery Branch and attends Veritas, a Christian homeschool hybrid program. And you'll hear the name during the introduction. And so I cannot wait for you guys to get to meet this student. Parents and legal guardians, again, you can nominate your K-12 student at victory.radio. Every nominee is considered for Student of the Month, which we will pick at the end of this month. Okay, get those nominations in. We want to hear about your student. John Reddick and Chris Tomlin are coming up. Thank you so much for spending part of your Tuesday with me. Corey King is next at the top of the hour for prayer.
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Jesus shared in their humanity so that by his death he might destroy him who holds the power of death, that is the devil, and free those who all their lives were held in slavery by their fear of death. 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

Eyes on You. I'm Victory 91.5. You can find more from One Common or any artist that you're enjoying on our app, on our website, victory.radio. Before that, it was Lakewood Music. And I was reading about keeping our eyes on Him. There's so many different verses that tell us to put our eyes on Him. In Psalm 16:8, it says, I keep my eyes always on the Lord. With Him at my right hand, I will not be shaken. In Psalm 141, verse 8, it says, my eyes are fixed on You, O God. In You I seek refuge. Do not leave my soul defenseless. In 2 Chronicles 20, verse 12, it says, we do not know what to do, but our eyes are on You. And maybe we're there today, God. Maybe there's not a lot that we can change in our situation, but we can change

focus. We can make sure that we're not getting discouraged by what our eyes see currently around us. Maybe the enemy's been using some things around us to shake our faith or to shake our confidence in you. You want us to remain confident in you. You really do want to instill a sound mind in us, no matter what we're walking through, that our spirit is still attached to your peace. Our spirit is still attached to you. When we choose where our eyes are looking, when we're looking into your word, when we're looking for direction from you, I love that you're going to give that, that you recognize hearts and daughters and sons that are looking at you, that are looking at their father, that are choosing to view you as our God. We get to surrender to you as our personal God every day. Today's another opportunity. Are we following you? Are we humbling ourselves and offering ourselves to you? I pray that our eyes would be just kept on a God that is unshaken, on a God that is for us, on a God that knows what he's doing. And I thank you that your eyes are on us. You're fixed on your people. You're fixed on our situation too. Nothing passes you by, and help us to remember that. In Jesus' name, amen.

Victory 91.5. It's like noise-canceling headphones. Yeah, shutting out the sound of the world and all its negativity. Victory 91.5.

0: That's Hannah Sullivan, Everything I Am on Victory 91.5. And Susie Larson, she wrote this today. You can find her on Facebook. You can find her on her app, on her website, her podcast. She said, may the kingdom power and presence of the living God seem nearer to you now than ever before. And may your understanding of what you possess in God grow exponentially today. May you see his glory in your life and be reminded that he's at work, especially behind the scenes, that he is answering your prayers, that he is opening doors, that he is moving mountains. He lives to pray for you. And when he prays, heaven moves. He wants you full of faith today. He wants you to experience him singing a song over you. He is at work on your behalf, and you're going to see him break through. In 1 Kings chapter 15, verse 51, it says, let me reveal to you a wonderful secret. We will not all die, but we will all be transformed. And I like this reminder that his word is full of eternal reminders that he has a plan, that he has it figured out. So often we're worried about things that he's already figured out, that he's already made a way for. And Susie Larson, she'll just continue speaking some peace to you if that's what you're in need of, which I think we all are. And coming up, we're going to hear from Ken Ham, Answers in Genesis, and then Kate Thompson.
1: 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This is Ken Ham, whose ministry has produced the family-friendly Answers Bible curriculum. Genesis 7 tells us that during the flood of Noah's day, the water covered all the high hills to a depth of over 20 feet. Now, some people argue the flood was just local to the Mesopotamian Valley. But how could a local flood cover all the mountains in 20 feet of water? Water seeks its own level. It won't cover all the hills in one area without spilling into other areas. And besides, the flood lasted over a year. No small regional flood has ever lasted that long. You can't claim the Bible teaches a local flood without completely ignoring what the text says. The flood, it was global.
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0: That's Mosaic MSC. So good to me. I'm Victory 91.5. I want to hear how he's been so good to you. I want to hear what he's doing in your life through our Facebook or Instagram or website. And Ian Simpkins, you can find his sermons. You can find his posts. He said that the early Jesus movement wasn't confined to buildings or programs. It actually moved through homes and streets and prisons and marketplaces and conversations and shared meals. The power of God showed up in everyday places because the people of God were paying attention in everyday life, and the church gathered to worship and scatter to witness. And today, that witness, it happens everywhere, at work, around tables, in parenting moments, and during coffee runs. It happens at construction sites, or hospital floors, or sidewalks, or even school pickup lines. Miracles happen not just when we're seated in rows, but when we live with open hands and eyes at whatever God has placed us. And the good news of Jesus is not limited to Sunday mornings. Is lived out through ordinary people offering hope and healing and hospitality and truth, often in unnoticed, even unglamorous ways, right? That's the gift of being the church. You're going to be the church everywhere. God has already sent you in your life. Maybe ask, where is Jesus already at work? And he's going to show you he's everywhere. He's already at work around you. There's miracles that are right around you. If you just show up, he's going to show you. The church, it was never meant to be a destination. It's always been a movement and a people that are called to bring heaven to earth wherever we are. And the same spirit that filled the early church, it dwells with his people today. And let's live like this is true. And I like that reminder. Sometimes it's good to sit on that. The same Holy Spirit is available to us. The same God is available to us. His words are still true. His words are still just as powerful. What he's doing is still just as powerful today. And coming up, we're going to hear from Kanan Baca and Stars Go Dim, and that's thanks to Restoration Academy.
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0: That's Matthew West, Back to Jesus on Victory 91.5. And we want to congratulate Diego, our student of the week. He's from Veritas, he's in sixth grade, and he's been sharing Jesus all over the place. His mom actually was telling us about an incident that happened at a grocery store parking lot where he was just ministering to somebody already. And then he took some money that he had earned and he bought a bunch of Bibles to give away. And we just love his heart. 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And you can nominate your kids. 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And now he's entered to win Student of the Month. 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Thanks to our underwriters, Milton Montessori Schools. They're providing the choice between a Mac Neo laptop or a Nintendo Switch 2 with some new AirPods. And I can't wait to see who the Student of the Month is as well. Coming up, we're going to hear from Patrick Mayberry and SU Worship. And that's thanks to our underwriters.
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That's for all seasons, every good thing on Victory 91.5. In James chapter 1, verse 17, it says that every good and perfect gift is from above, coming down from the Father of the heavenly lights, who does not change like shifting shadows. And God, you want to continue to show yourself faithful in this way, that you have good things to bring into our days. You have good things to bring into our minds that need the comfort of the Holy Spirit. I feel like our minds are constantly under attack. Our hearts are constantly under attack. And we need this kind of Father that cares about our thought life, that cares about our heart condition, that wants to bring the right things into our life. You want to make a way for the right things, for us to be Spirit-led, for us to be just walking in sync with you everywhere that we go, that we'd recognize that this day is not an accident. Where we are in life is not an accident. You know how to surround us with people that you want in our lives, that you want us to be the church with outside of the church. And I pray that we would pour into your church, that we'd look for ways to serve the people around us, and especially to model that as families in the church. That we wouldn't just be attending, but that we would look for opportunities to give. Whether that's our time, our gifts, whatever it is, our resources, show us what to give you this week. Maybe even tomorrow. Tomorrow night, we can serve in a new way, or not just worship you and hear a sermon, but to recognize that there's more available. Maybe our life is supposed to inspire somebody else to get started serving you, to get out of their comfort zone, to let you get them out of their comfort zone. I pray that you would minister through us. We have nothing to offer without you. We have nothing to give without you.

keep us in that place of being just dependent on you, dependent on your power, dependent on your presence. And help us to have that encouragement that there are things coming from heaven, that there are things that you've thought up just for us, just for our life to receive from you. In Jesus' name, amen.

0: That's the slower I go. Rejoice. I'm Victory 91.5. And I thought this was a good reminder from Allison Brosh. She said that there's a child that's probably needing an extra dose of attention and grace. There's probably a next door neighbor. Maybe they're a little chatty, but they're just needing a listening ear. There's probably a friend that's struggling, or a family member that's grieving, or a coworker that is struggling to make it through. And this is the question that I've been posing to myself, that if Jesus had time for the one, then shouldn't I? Are we making time for the one that maybe in the past we've been too busy for? Maybe we've overlooked. Maybe we felt frustrated with them. I think sometimes we do get frustrated with our kids, right? When they're needy, because when they're little, you know, they have a lot of needs. But I like this reminder that we're all needy in some way. And the Lord, He has exactly what we need. And He has the patience, and He wants to give us the patience and just the empathy and the heart to want to care, to want to reflect Him well. So if He had time for the one, shouldn't we have some time in our schedule, in our life? Shouldn't we make them feel important as well? And coming up, we're going to hear from Focus on the Family and then the band Reeves.
1: There's nothing more graphic than to look at the horrific, ignominious, painful death that our Lord and Savior suffered, where His visage was not even recognizable.
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1: That's there for us to understand what our Lord sacrificed while we were yet sinners, because He loved us. 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Many people don't want to hear. They call it the separation of church and state. There's no such thing as a separation of church and state. The Word of God is our guide.
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That's David Leonard. The day is coming. I'm Victory 91.5, and I was reading through something I thought was powerful from Jennifer Dukesley. She was sharing Acts 26, verse 22, where it says, "To this day, I have had the help that comes from God." And she said these words were spoken by the Apostle Paul, a man that faced one struggle after another. "To this day, I have had the help that comes from God." And through it all, Paul, he could testify to God's help. Those 12 words from Paul were the exact 12 words

0: that I needed to settle my spirit today because life is hard. She said, I'm going through a challenging time where my mom is sick and it's heartbreaking to watch someone that you love suffer, especially when there isn't much that you can do to make things better. And she said, when I read Paul's words, I started remembering all that God has seen us through. And it was like watching my life flash by, flipbook style, the years of intense doubt when I wasn't even sure God existed, leaving behind a career that I loved to move to a farm. She said, postpartum depression and years of loneliness, wondering where I fit in. Hospital rooms, therapy rooms, cemeteries, hospice. In this hard season, she said, with my mother. And I share this because when we're in the middle of something hard, we need to remember that God, He's brought us through so much. Remember where He helped you. And then also look for where He's helping you now. Prayer is going to help you. And you're going to feel His presence. He's going to be faithful. You're going to have help that comes from God. That's a guarantee. If you're in a hard place, don't pretend that they're not hard. But remember that He is a God that won't stop helping you. He hasn't run out of resources. He hasn't run out of strength. And I love that reminder. The God that helped you get this far, He won't stop now. You're going to have the help that comes from God. And that's the greatest help. Coming up, we're going to hear from Andrew Ehrenzeller and Caleb Meekum. And that's thanks to our underwriters. And then I think that our student of the week is going to be in the studio. So stay tuned.
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0: That's Javis Phillips, Stories on Victory 91.5. 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Everything is tax deductible since we're nonprofit. 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I see Tyler Phillip Ratcliffe and Landry Cantrell in the playlist. 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

That's Josh Baldwin, Worth Everything. I'm Victory 91.5. In Philippians 3:8, it says, "What is more, I consider everything a loss because of the surpassing worth of knowing Christ Jesus, for whose sake I have lost all things. I consider them garbage that I may gain Christ." Lord, you want us to know you as our Lord, as our Savior, as our God. As the one that rescued us from our specific trauma or bondage or whatever it was that you pulled us out of. Help us to be like Paul and to consider everything else nothing compared to you. I pray that it would be easier for us to let things go and to lay things

0: down because we see the reality that you're worth truly anything that we have to give, everything that we have to give. You operated in full surrender for us, and I just pray that we'd operate in full surrender for you. Maybe we've partially surrendered, but you want everything. You want every part of our heart. Full surrender. Maybe there's no such thing as partial surrender. Maybe we think that we've given you some, but you want everything. You want us to follow you wholeheartedly. You want us to lay our life down. Let this become the cry of our life that we see you as worthy. That we know you as Savior. Once we know you as Savior, we recognize that anything that we have, it's yours. It's from you and for you. Maybe we've never recognized your worth. Maybe we've never treated you as worthy. And I pray that that would change, that we'd recognize that you deserve all honor. You deserve everything that we have to give. In Jesus' name, amen.
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That's the Belonging Co. Hope Darst. How awesome. I'm Victory 91.5. And if you go to victory.radio, you're going to see Student of the Week. 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You know, kindergarten through 12th grade. Tell us about them. And then each week, the computer picks. And so we've loved getting to meet you guys, to bring you into the studio, and then also having Student of the Month, where our underwriters partner with us so that we can give away some prizes. 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

0: And I know today we were excited to have Diego in the studio, our student of the week, and he's at Veritas, which is a neat hybrid school for homeschoolers. He's in sixth grade, and his parent told us that he had been witnessing out and about just on his own that his heart is just passionate for Jesus and giving away Bibles. So, Diego, we think you're amazing. Congratulations, student of the week. Coming up, we're going to hear from Free Chapel and then CC Winans.
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0: love about Victory is there when I need it. 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

0: That's Ash Wiseman, What I've Been Believing, on Victory 91.5. And Graham Cook really helps us take a look at what we're believing about God and about ourselves that maybe we don't even realize. And he said, who you think you are is not the final word on you. The final word is who God says that you are. And Moses, he had a settled self-image, a shepherd in the wilderness, no eloquence, slow of speech, and his mind, that was simply who he was, and it ruled him out of standing before Pharaoh. He ruled himself out. And God's answer to that list was a lens change. In Exodus 7:1, he tells Moses that he had made him as God to Pharaoh. Not an invitation to become a fourth member of the Trinity, a declaration that in that encounter, Moses would carry more weight than Pharaoh did. And if you don't see yourself the way that God sees you, you're not going to be able to do what he's calling you to do. We have to practice a new voice. God's going to give you vision. He's going to give you perception to practice. Define yourself by his word and not your past, not your limitations. Don't let your perception overrule anything. He's going to equip you for what he's asked of you, just like he did for Moses. And maybe you can do this, he said. Write down just one sentence that you often say about yourself, and then ask the Holy Spirit what he says about you in that area, and write his answer. He has the final word on you, and make it the first word that you say about yourself. So I think that is kind of an interesting prompt. What's one thing that we always say about ourselves or believe about ourselves, and then ask the Lord, what do you say about me in this area? And wait for God to speak. Wait for God to show you the identity that he wants you walking in. Coming up, we're going to hear from Forrest Frank and for King and Country, thanks to Restoration Church.
1: You ever sit and think, there's got to be more to church than this? You feel like you're going through the motions. I bet you'd love my church. Restoration Church is amazing. It's the most authentic Christian community my wife and I have ever experienced. Pastor Chuck brings it every single Sunday. It's straight fire. He says what too many are afraid to say, and often with tears in his eyes and a broken heart. It's straight up truth. And the worship is no joke. No trendy, concert-y worship experiences, just real, God-honoring, Jesus-exalting worship. It's amazing. 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I bet you'd love my church.
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0: leaving. On the night you're falling all to pieces, you can bring your lonely heart to Jesus. 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

0: That's Erin Williams, Narrow Way, on Victory 91.5. And there's a page that you can follow. You can find their YouTube channel, too, Simply Jecker. They were talking about in Hebrews 12, where it speaks on the removal of things that can be shaken so that what cannot be shaken may remain. And the writer tells us to receive a kingdom that cannot be shaken, to serve God acceptably with reverence and fear. That our confidence is not in our ability to predict what's coming. Our confidence is in the unshakable kingdom of God. And if there's ever a time to deepen your roots, it is now. If there's ever a time to strengthen your prayer life, it is now. If there's ever a time to know the word for yourself, it is now. If there's ever a time to become intimately acquainted with the voice of the Holy Spirit, it is now. Don't wait until this shaking begins to discover that your foundation needs strengthening. Don't wait until the storm comes to learn how to stand. Don't wait until the midnight hour to discover that you've neglected your oil. Tend to the fire. Get up early. Pray. Stay up maybe longer in His presence. Open your Bible when nobody's watching. Fast when He leads you to. Obey Him when that obedience costs you something. Repent quickly. Forgive freely. Guard your heart. Pursue holiness. Keep your heart tender toward the things of God. And above all else, keep your eyes on Jesus. He calls us to watchfulness, readiness, perseverance, and faithfulness. And we don't need to know everything that tomorrow holds to obey what God's asking of us today. He never tells us to panic. He tells us to prepare. And there's a call on your life to become so rooted in Christ that we remain faithful to Him. To go deeper than you've gone with Him, deeper in Jesus, deeper in His Word, deeper in prayer, deeper in consecration. Get serious about this. May the church be found burning, not flickering, not surviving on the embers of yesterday, but burning with a passion for Jesus. May we not be a people scrambling to find our footing when shaking comes. May we be a people that are firmly established in Christ. The other night, my mind was just kind of worrying about some things, and I was struggling to fall asleep because of it. And I just felt like the Lord was speaking to me in that moment, like, you need to pray through this. You need to pray and not just stay up worried, right? Like, pray through the things that are concerning, you know, to your heart, or no matter what you're going through, there's an option to seek Him in that place, and He'll give you rest. Your prayers are not pointless. Your prayers matter to God, and your prayers move Him. Coming up, we're going to hear from Abe Parker, Need to Breathe, and that's thanks to our underwriters.
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Let us acknowledge the Lord. Let us press on to acknowledge Him. As surely as the sun rises, He will appear. He will come to us like the winter rains, like the spring rains that water the earth. Victory 91.5 and Victory.radio, the sound of revival.

0: Aidan King and Benjamin William Hastings, Convinced on Victory 91.5. And in Romans 4:21, it says, being fully persuaded that God had power to do what he had promised. And God, I just pray that we would get to this place that we recognize that you can do all that you've said you're going to do in our life, that you can do all that you've promised for our future, for our eternity, that there's nothing in question with you. You've established through Jesus the future that you've longed to give us, the eternal hope that you've longed for us to have. And maybe we need to stand on this, just like Paul, that you have the power to do what you promised, that your promises are written in blood. Your promises are proclaimed on the cross, that you are fulfilling your promise to be our God, to be our Savior, to be our Father, to be our Prince of Peace, that no matter what we're walking through, you've pledged yourself to us. You've given your heart, and you want us to receive your heart, to receive your presence. We need it in so many different areas. We need your presence. You don't want us to go through grief without your presence. You don't want us to go through things without you. And I pray that we would be convinced, just like they're singing about, and just like Paul writes in Romans 8, I'm convinced that neither death nor life, neither angels nor demons, neither the present nor the future, nor any powers, nor height, nor depth, nor anything else in all creation will be able to separate us from the love of God that is in Christ Jesus our Lord. And thank you that separation is such a lie from the enemy, that through salvation, there's assurance. You want us to be convinced of your love for us, your heart for us. And I pray that tonight we would be convinced truly, that our spirit would believe you, that our heart would believe you. In Jesus' name, amen.
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The Sons of Sunday and Leland, Miracle on Your Mind. I'm Victory 91.5. 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And Pastor Jeff, he wrote, when God brings you to the enlarged place of resting in Him, you're going to taste some of the fruit in that place, and your faith is going to grow to the extent that you're no longer inwardly harassed by the fear of people. There's a breakthrough moment in our lives right now as Jesus followers. Of whom are you afraid? We often fear those that are in positions of authority. We fear disappointing those that have trained us to live for their approval. We fear being rejected by those whose welcome we feel like we still need. We most often fear being hurt again by those who have hurt us in the past. And if Jesus was physically standing next to you in all of these scenarios, you would not sense a single shred of fear. His physical presence would eclipse any potential dread in your soul. You would know in your spiritual instincts that nobody can harm you when you stand with Him. Our need today is to become confident in the reality that He stands by you, that He's with you, that He's in you, that God can deliver you from the fear of people. Their approval will not dominate you. Their previous wounds that they inflicted will dilute when your attention is fixed on Him. And you're going to love those of whom you've once been afraid of. When you love a person, you truly care for them, and fear, it departs, because love has been perfected, and love, it always evicts fear. In Hebrews 13, verse 6, it says, we can confidently say, the Lord is my helper. I will not fear. What can man do to me? And I like that reminder that Paul is saying, God wants us to confidently say some things and pray some things where maybe we haven't been confident in the past. But maybe tonight we need to say that.

0: confidently, God is my helper. God is with me. I will not fear. But you won't live bound by anything, including the spirit of fear, making that decision. But I like that reminder. When his love is perfected in us, it always evicts fear. When he's still perfecting his love in us, he's still ministering his love to our hearts. Transforming Truth, you can read from their Facebook ministry page, follow them, their blog. Coming up, we're going to hear from Terry in Feels Like Heaven, thanks to the Animal Wellness Clinic.
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0: for the valleys. That's Jaking Valleys on Victory 91.5. And we want to congratulate Diego, our student of the week. He's in sixth grade at Veritas, and he's doing something great. He has a passion to give out God's word. And so he took some reading money that he got and he bought some Bibles just to give it away so that everybody can read what God has done for them, what Jesus has done for them. And then he also ministered to somebody at a Kroger parking lot. And I think that's powerful. I can't wait for my kids. I hope that one day they do things like that on their own. So we're celebrating you and your heart that you have for him. And then now you're entered to win Student of the Month. Student of the Month is a great thing because our underwriters, they're providing the prizes. Milton Montessori Schools, they're giving the student the choice between a Mac Neo or a Nintendo Switch 2 with some new AirPods. And it's not too late to nominate your kids. Again, go to our website, click on Student of the Week. And then once, you know, they're Student of the Week, then they're entered to win Student of the Month. 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And coming up, we're going to hear from Caleb and John and Kanan Baca, thanks to our underwriters.
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0: That's Elevation Rhythm, Father's House on Victory 91.5. I love that song. And Watchful Believer, they said, don't despise the quiet mornings because the Lord often whispers what the rush in the crowd could never hear. And I just thought that was a good reminder. You know, I don't know what your schedule's like this week or how much time, you know, you have before maybe you're off to taking your kids to school or off to work or all the places that you go, but trying to find some quiet in our days, trying to find some moments, even tonight, to recognize that he's with you in any room that you're in or your vehicle, wherever you are, and that he wants to speak to you. He wants to put his word on your heart. He wants to put confirmations in your life from him. And sometimes we're just so busy that we don't hear him. Sometimes we're not listening. But it's true. The crowds heard Jesus preach and teach. They heard different things, but the disciples, they knew his heart. They sat at his feet. They pressed in, you know, close and heard something different as well. And we need sermons. We need preaching and teaching. But I think we also need just those intimate words from the Lord that only you can hear, right, for yourself. Maybe get a journal. Maybe get your Bible tonight. Find them in the quiet. Coming up, we are going to get into the word together. Tonight is Pastor Josh Mayo, Cross Church at 7 o'clock. Tim Watkins ahead. Also, Adventures in Odyssey, Focus on the Family. 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

He has showed you, old man, what is good. 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

0: That is Tiffany Hudson here on Victory 91.5. It's from her album, When You're in the Room, and it's called You Mean Everything. Have you told him that? Have you told him we're going to get a lot of chances tonight to tell him how much we love him and to show him by our obedience? Yes, our obedience. We're expected to obey him. If he's Lord, then we should obey him, right? We're not. We're not in charge. He is. And we're to lay down our will in order to follow him. And oh, what a wonderful thing is to follow Jesus. Knowing that you're on your way to being with him forever. If you stay right behind him, if you endure till the end, oh my, it's just so much. So much that can happen between now and when he comes to take us away or when we pass from this life. Either way, so many things could happen really quickly, the end time, but really be focused on, are you ready to meet Jesus? Ready to meet him face to face? Does he mean everything to you? We'll discuss more tonight. I'm Tim Watkins, and I'm with you again until midnight. Ministry and music, as always, and at 7, Monday through Thursday. It's always our rotation of sermons from Sunday morning that we repeat. Tonight being Tuesday, it's time for Pastor Josh Mayo from Cross Church coming and believing for the Father's will.
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2: 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I pray that today's message brings you hope and helps you find life. Today, we've been in this series the last few weeks called Believing For. And today, I want to talk about believing for the Father's will. Believing for the Father's will. What does that mean? What does that look like? Well, to me, it takes me to a passage found in the book of John, and I'd love for you to open up your Bibles even now. We're going to read a lot of scripture this morning. I hope you're ready for that. Get deep into God's word. Let's go to John chapter 5, and we're going to start at verse 1. I'm in the NIV. It puts it this way. Sometime later, Jesus went up to Jerusalem for one of the Jewish festivals. Now there is in Jerusalem near the Sheep Gate a pool, which in Aramaic is called Bethesda, which is surrounded by 5 covered colonnades. Here is a great number of disabled people used to lie next to it. The blind, the lame, the paralyzed. One who had been there, who had been paralyzed for 38 years. When Jesus saw him lying there and learned that he had been in this condition for a long time, he asked him, "Do you wish to get well?" "Sir," the invalid replied, "I have no one to help me into the pool when the water is stirred. While I am trying to get in, someone else goes down ahead of me." Then Jesus said to him, "Get up, pick up your mat and walk." At once, the man was cured. He picked up his mat and he walked. The day on which this took place was the Sabbath.

And so the Jewish leaders said to the man who had been healed, "It is the Sabbath. The law forbids you to carry your mat." But he replied, "The man who made me well said to me, 'Pick up your mat and walk.'" And so they asked him, "Who is this fellow that told you to pick it up and to walk?" The man who was healed had no idea who it was, for Jesus had slipped away into the crowd that was there. Later, Jesus found him at the temple and said to him, "See, you are well again. Stop sinning, or something worse may happen to you." The man went away and told the Jewish leaders that it was Jesus who had made him well. So because Jesus was doing these things on the Sabbath, the Jewish leaders began to persecute him. In his defense, Jesus said to them, "My Father is always at his work to this very day, and I too am working." For this reason, they tried all the more to kill Jesus. Not only was he breaking the Sabbath, but he was even calling God his own Father, making himself equal with God. Jesus gave them this answer, "Very truly, I tell you, the Son can do nothing by himself. He can only do what he sees his Father doing, because whatever his Father does, the Son also does. For the Father loves the Son and shows him all that he does. Yes, and he will show him even greater works than these, so that you will be amazed. For just as the Father raises the dead and gives them life, even so the Son gives life to whom he is pleased to give it. Moreover, the Father judges no one, but has entrusted all judgment to the Son, that all may honor the Son just as they honor the Father. Whoever does not honor the Son does not honor the Father who has sent him. Very truly, I tell you, whoever hears my word and believes him who sent me has eternal life and will not be judged, but has crossed over from death to life. Very truly, I tell you, a time is coming and has now come when the dead will hear the voice of the Son of God, and those who hear will live. For as the Father has life in himself, so he has granted the Son also to have life in himself. And he has given him authority to judge because he is the Son of Man. Do not be amazed at this, for time is coming when all who are in their graves will hear his voice and come out. Those who have done what is good will rise to live, and those who have done what is evil will rise to be condemned. By myself, I can do nothing. I judge only as I hear, and my judgment is just, for I seek not to please myself, but him who sent me." Lord, we just ask for the next few minutes that you would grab our attention, you'd grab our heart, that we would learn how to pursue after your will. Would you just speak to us in our living rooms, in our bedrooms, kitchen, wherever we're at home? May you speak today. Thank you that your presence is with us. Thank you, God, that you're going to deliver your word right to our hearts. In Jesus' name, amen. I like this story. I like this story a lot. But at the same time, for about the last 15 years or so, since I've taken a more serious look at it, I like this story, but it bugs me too. I like it and it bugs me for the exact same reasons. I can't quite figure it out. Because the story characterizes God kind of as, well, someone we just can't box in. God won't be controlled or confined to my limited understanding. And that bugs me. And I've got a lot of tension points with this story. Maybe you've seen a couple as well. Like when Jesus walks by this pool, there's a great number of disabled people gathered around it. The blind, the lame, the paralyzed. And yet Jesus focuses on one person, a man who's been an invalid for over 38 years. Why him? Like, what did he do or not do to deserve God's attention? I mean, it's one thing for the text to say this guy

has bold faith and no one else around the pool did. But the scripture doesn't say that. Jesus goes to this man specifically. The man doesn't even ask for help. Jesus initiates it. Then there's this second tension. Why doesn't Jesus heal everyone else? Or said another way, this is miracle working Jesus, right? Like, this is kind of Jesus's key demographic, the lame, the blind, the disabled, the hurting. So why heal just this one guy? Why not a few more, Jesus? And if Jesus is known at this time period as the healer, why doesn't the crowd swarm him? I mean, the healer has come to them. Why are they so focused on if the water is stirring or not stirring? So focused on the water that maybe they don't notice, can't see Jesus? How do you miss Jesus? How do you miss him? To me, it's like if Taylor Swift could walk through a crowd of 100 teenage girls and not get noticed. Come on, man. That's like totally impossible. And then there's the name. I probably wrestle with this the most. The pool of Bethesda. Some translations say Bethesda means house of grace or house of mercy. Some argue that that translation isn't exactly right, that it's more like house of olives. But if it really is house of mercy or house of grace, what kind of grace is that? I mean, think about it. How is this a house of mercy when possibly hundreds of hurting people are aching all around the waters, waiting, hoping, desperate for a healing, desperate for the water to stir so that they can jump in and somehow get a miracle? That doesn't sound like a house of mercy, a house of grace to me. It actually feels the opposite, like a house of pain, a house of sickness, a house of brokenness. Honestly, it kind of feels like it's a cruel joke. It's a cruel joke to call it a house of grace when grace is basically a race, a competition. And the water doesn't even heal people. It heals a person, one person, and only one. And did you notice? It's kind of implied. Who's the one? Is it the fastest cripple? Wow, Josh, that's really harsh. I didn't say it. That's what the text is kind of implying. If this is a house of mercy, a house of unmerited favor, the favor seems to go to the person who needs it the least. Because wouldn't it be the sickest and the weakest who would have the hardest time getting into the water once it's stirred? So again, this isn't the kind of grace that Jesus Christ offers us. This isn't a house of grace. Actually, it's more like a house of superstition. And history actually records it as such. More of the people thought of it as a religious, superstitious activity than really the power of God. I wonder how many people fell into the water, jumped into the water, only to get out unhealed again. Only to wait for another period of time when the wind blows and the water stirs and they jump in again, only to again be unhealed. Rinse and repeat, over and over and over again. Superstition, not grace, not mercy. And then all this happens at a really inconvenient time. The story tells us that it's the Sabbath. And everyone knows you don't do anything on the Sabbath. You don't work. And evidently, you don't heal too. I mean, Jesus does a healing in a time
that will only cause

controversy. So why then, Jesus? Like, does Jesus, can't you do this miracle like a few hours later, like maybe the next day? If you do it just a few hours later, Jesus, you're a rock star. You're a hero. I mean, sadly said, these people, they're probably not going anywhere. You could probably wait another few hours. And then finally, at the end of the passage, Jesus drops this final statement like a hammer. And it just kind of messes me up because it's so countercultural. John 5:30. By myself, I can do nothing. For I seek not to please myself, but him who sent me. I don't know about you, but I'm sitting here like, what am I supposed to do with all of this? Like, God, this is really confusing stuff. Your word's kind of confusing here. But when I zoom out and I look at this last verse, I think Jesus is actually giving us a clue, a hint, about maybe what's going on in this whole story. Because Bethesda, this pool, is loud. But the Father's will, it's clear. Today, I want to talk about believing for the Father's will. Because when you submit to the Father's will, you lose the chaos of a thousand voices and gain the authority of one. But how? What do you mean, Josh? How does this all work? Well, I think this passage gives us something very powerful to understand and to follow from Jesus. You see, Jesus understood the freedom that came from a singular focus, his Father's will. I asked a ton of questions of the text that I, nor probably you, have many answers to. Why this man? Why heal on a Sabbath? Jesus, why don't you not heal everyone there? There's more than just the one who's sick. And what's kind of wild about this is the Pharisees are also asking questions of this moment as well, too. They're also investigating this moment in time. And what kind of bothers me is that I'm asking questions, the Pharisees are asking questions. It kind of puts me in the same box as the Pharisees. And I don't like to feel like I'm religious or super spiritual or Pharisaic. I want to see myself in the story as the good guy. But my questions kind of put me in the side of the Pharisees. Why did Jesus do it on the Sabbath? Who gave him the authority to do it that way? Why does Jesus think he can do it? But Jesus understood the freedom that comes from a singular focus, his Father's will. Look at what the passage says. Look at what Jesus says. I seek not to please myself, but him who sent me. Wow. My goodness, that's a phrase. I seek not to please myself, but him who sent me. It's convicting because I have a hard time living out that phrase. But I think that's the key to this whole story. The power of that verse is a radical reorientation of purpose. Instead of Jesus living for validation or living for approval, Jesus anchors himself, his entire existence, into pleasing his Father's will. And this isn't abstract theology. This is Jesus, I think, actually letting us know how to structure our life. Did Jesus see all the need, all the brokenness all around him? I mean, there was broken person after broken person, lame, blind, hurting. Did he see that? I'm sure he did. How could he not? But did Jesus feel pressured to meet every single need?

need around him? Evidently not. He had freedom because he had focus. There were hundreds of people potentially that needed him. So it would have been easy for Jesus to live based upon the needs of the crowd. It would have been easy for Jesus to have performed. It would have been easy for Jesus to have overextended himself, trying to satisfy and meet every single need around him. But he refused. And this might make you feel a little bit uncomfortable, because it makes me feel uncomfortable. But Jesus walked past countless sick people, and he was okay with himself. He didn't need to prove himself. He didn't need to perform. He didn't need the crowd's approval. Why? Because he knew what his Father's will was. You see, the Father's boundaries became his breakthrough. Your Father's boundaries, your Heavenly Father's boundaries, can become your breakthrough too. But I found that when we don't have boundaries from our Heavenly Father, we actually become reactionary. We become reactionary. It's like comparing a river to a flood. Rivers are productive as they move in one direction. Why? Because they have boundaries. They have shores. Two riverbanks. The boundaries give the water productive power. But floods are more reactionary. They try to address and cover everything. Because they don't have boundaries, the flood creates destruction and chaos wherever it moves. Jesus wasn't reactionary. Jesus was obedient to the Father's will, the boundaries, the direction of his Father. And I think that matters. Because if we just stop for a second, take a quick assessment of our world, we have to be honest and say, yeah, we live in a very reactionary world. Everything demands a response. Everything pressures us to speak out. Everything insists that now is the moment. But reacting is not the same as being led. Being loud, and there's a lot of loudness in our culture today, being loud isn't the same as obeying the Father. In this story, and others like Luke 13, Jesus doesn't seem to feel the need to explain why he did what he did or why the Father did what he did, why things are the way that they are, why there's suffering or hurt in the world. Instead of Jesus actually reacting to this moment, he submits his will to the Father. And even in the church, man, I think it's possible for preaching and teaching to become reactionary. We start responding to cultural moments instead of responding to the Spirit. But because something explodes on Wednesday doesn't mean that needs to be echoed on Sunday. Because when we feel pressured to respond to every moment, every big deal, everything out there, we're no longer listening, we're reacting. Don't confuse what changes things. Prayer and obeying the Father's will, that's what changes our world. When reaction replaces discernment, our culture begins to lead, not the Father. So respond to the Spirit, not

to the spirit of the culture. We want to respond to the Spirit of God leading us and directing us. We don't want to respond to the spirit, the reactionary nature of our culture all around us. For us here at Cross Church, let me just say it very clearly. Every Sunday, Jesus is the point. Jesus is the point. Jesus was the Father's only sermon. At Cross Church, Jesus is who we will always bring attention to. And think about it for a second. How would Jesus respond? Jesus, in every situation, in every cultural moment, in every circumstance, responded to the Spirit. He wasn't driven by urgency. He wasn't shaped by expectation. He wasn't pulled by the crowd. He didn't feel the need to answer every question. As a matter of fact, when you study Jesus, Jesus almost never answered the question being directly asked to him. Look at all the times he's asked direct questions. Jesus almost never answers. Why? Because Jesus moved from alignment, not pressure. Alignment to the Father's will. That's the difference between a life led by the Father and a life led by the moment. It's so easy to get led by the moment. We've all been there, led by our emotions, led by the tension, led by the crisis. And that's living a reactionary life. Because a reactionary life is always answering to someone else's voice. But an obedient life is anchored to one voice. And sometimes, obedience looks quiet. When people expect or want commentary, sometimes obedience looks quiet. Sometimes obedience looks focused. When others around us expect a reaction, obedience is never compromise. It's clarity. The Father's voice does not compete with culture. It transcends it. And his boundaries, actually, they don't restrict us. They liberate us. They steady us. A reactionary life is going to exhaust you. And maybe that's exactly where you're at today. Maybe you feel that exhaustion. You feel that weight. Have you ever heard the phrase compassion fatigue? We're reacting to so many things and it becomes exhausting. You often will be led by whatever hot button is being pushed at the moment. But life led by the Father's voice will heal you. I think of Matthew 22:36. You know the verse. Teacher, which is the greatest commandment in the law? Jesus replied, love the Lord your God with all your heart, with all your soul, and with all your mind. This is the first and the greatest commandment. And the second is like it. Love your neighbor as yourself. All the law and the prophets hang on these two commandments. Which is the greatest commandment? He asks. Jesus gives a clear answer. This is one of the few times he's very clear. Love the Lord your God, heart, soul, and mind. Full stop. Full stop. That's the number one. The text says this is the first. Jesus says this is the first and the greatest commandment. And then he says, and the second is like it. It's connected to it. Love your neighbor as yourself. But here's the tension. In a world where everything is on fire, everything is going viral, everything is something I'm supposed to be angry about or worried or anxious about, where everything can cause a reaction in us,

we actually can get these two priorities out of order. We must love God first with all of our heart, soul, and mind. Then we can love our neighbor. Neighbor can't come before Father. When we put the concern for our neighbors before the concern for our Father's will, we will never effectively care for our neighbor. We will live reacting to the problems around us and actually giving our neighbors short-sighted solutions by not responding first to the Father. Helping my neighbor should come from listening and loving my Father first. Matter of fact, I mean, it should be a reflex reaction, right? I help my neighbor because I love my Father and I've heard from him. He's spoken to me. What he's done in my life transforms how I respond to everyone around me. But if I don't listen and love my Father first and pursue him first, I will continue to get my priorities wrong, even when I mean well with my neighbor. I will get exhausted by the endless needs, the countless needs that everyone has for me to satisfy and to fulfill. And I will miss, you will miss, what the Father has directed us to do. Not every burden is a burden that God has empowered you to carry. God will clarify and empower you to carry only that which he's given you to carry. And when my Father comes first, when I love him first, regardless of how my neighbor responds, I'm anchored because I acted first in obedience to my Heavenly Father. I didn't just simply react to the moment. And that's why Jesus could walk past all the noise, the pressure, the crowd, because he wasn't waiting for the water to stir. He was listening for the Father's voice. Oh, to be in a crowd, but to listen for a single voice. The pool, I think, is a picture of how people chase healing. But Jesus obeying his Father's will shows us as believers how we're to live, how we're to become whole. Because what I found is the pool of Bethesda is a little bit like a metaphor. The pool creates pressure. Pressure to keep up. Pressure to be first. Pressure to perform. Pressure to do whatever it takes to get there first. Bethesda is what happens when healing becomes a competition. And some of us are so exhausted. We're so worn out because we're trying to heal in a system that runs on pressure, a world that runs on pressure and competition and performance. But Jesus doesn't live under that system. He says, hey, take my yoke upon you. Learn from me. My yoke is easy. My burden is light. Jesus lives under purpose. He isn't driven by the crowd. He's led by his Father's voice. And if Jesus can walk past the pressure and still walk in love to the hurting all around him, then maybe I can too. Maybe you can too. Even though pleasing the Father sometimes means disappointing human expectations, I can still walk in love. I think it's important that I say that part again because none of us like to disappoint anyone. But sometimes pleasing the Father means disappointing human expectations. And that's okay. You cannot be everything to everyone. That is, by definition, the definition of God. Only he can do that. And he's not driven just constantly by need. We see Jesus, he's led by the Father.

Because the exhausting trap, and it really is exhausting, of people-pleasing, the futile attempt to satisfy everyone starts to dissolve when you redirect your life to one audience, to a single audience, your Heavenly Father, my Heavenly Father. The will of your Father is not a limitation, it's liberation. It really is. Like, you don't have to be fearful. Like, some of you are getting scared right now. Oh, what's God's will for my life? And we've made it so spiritual and so big and so weighty. But you don't have to be afraid of your Father's will. It's not some limitation. It's liberation. The Father's will provides liberation, freedom, in two different ways. First of all, singular devotion to God's pleasure frees us from the tyranny of human opinion. Thank you, God, for that. You see, when I desire to please God, and He's my entire focus, that frees me from the tyranny of trying to please everybody else. I fear God or I fear man. And number two, that choice to focus on the Lord's pleasure empowers us to act with authentic authority. We start to live with real power that helps us to act with authentic authority given to us by our Heavenly Father. Because when I'm not controlled by the crowd's expectations, when I don't have to fix that and then fix that and fix that and fix that, and folks, there are things we are called to fix, but sometimes we just get them in the wrong order. But when I'm not controlled by the crowd's expectations, I can finally obey God's direction. But here's the problem. Part of the reason why many of us, and many times me, why I don't act with real authority is because we haven't received real direction. The only way to know the Father's will is to spend time with the Father. Let me say that again. The only way to know the Father's will is to spend time with the Father. And listen, I can't tell you specifics, God's specific will for all the areas of your life. I wish I could. Yes, Scripture gives us clear commands and principles to follow, and I'll preach those all day long. But what about the decisions that aren't printed on the page? Like, who do you marry? I haven't found Monica's name here saying she's the one, but she is. Or should I take the job? I don't know the verse for that. Maybe if I randomly pick a page and read a verse and I construe it a certain way, I can maybe make it say that. How about buy the house? Does it tell me when to buy the house or sell the car? What do I do when my kid's struggling? There's a lot of principles on raising godly kids and how to deal with hard times, but there's some problems with raising kids that the Bible doesn't maybe directly address in the context that we need it to be addressed. What am I trying to say here? Because that probably makes us frustrated. It's like, okay, Josh, then what do I do? Well, if you don't spend time with Him, you won't be led by Him. See, I contend we are attempting to get advice, get approval, get wisdom, get insight from every voice except for His. And if you want to be led by Him, you're going to have to spend some time with Him. Because a lot of us, we're kind of still sitting around modern day versions of Bethesda. We're just sitting around waiting for the water to stir. We're not spending time with the Father. We're actually missing Jesus. And we're missing Jesus because, well, we're waiting for something to stir. We're waiting for that perfect timing. Or we're waiting for that breakthrough moment. Or maybe you're waiting for that right relationship, right? Or you're waiting for that perfect job, that promotion.

You're waiting for the right amount of money. Or how about waiting for that right feeling when I get the goosely bumpies? You know, yeah, then it must be God. And we keep telling ourselves, when that happens,

trains you and I to live in the cycle of almost. Almost. Because the greatest tragedy isn't that the water doesn't stir in your life. It's that Jesus is standing right there and we don't move when he speaks. We are waiting for the waters to move when God is actually moving right amongst us. Jesus shows up to that pool right in the middle. And he actually doesn't feed the circumstance superstition cycle. He doesn't compliment this man and others around him for hanging out by the water. He doesn't just commend them, just keep waiting for that water to stir. He actually says something different. He says to the man who's been disabled for 38 years, "Do you wish, do you want to be well? Do you want to be well?" Isn't Jesus hilarious? I mean, the audacity of that question. I mean, Jesus has got some backbone. Do you want to be well? How could Jesus ask this man this question? I mean, it seems incredibly rude, right? Of course this dude wants to be healed. Doesn't he? I think Jesus is going deeper. His question is deeper than just simply physical healing. Because Jesus is actually exposing something not only in that man, but something in each and every one of us. Bethesda isn't just a place. It's a way of living. It's living like my life can't move forward until something outside of me changes. Until the water stirs. Or until that person changes. Or until the money comes. Or until the timing feels right. But what Jesus is doing in this story, Jesus is calling a man out of a system that runs on circumstance and spiritual-looking, religious-looking superstition into a life that runs on the Father's voice. Wow. That's why Jesus can walk past the pressure and still walk in peace. Because Jesus isn't led by what's happening around him. He's led by what the Father is saying within him. And if you want the Father's will, you've got to stop waiting for the water to stir. You've got to start listening to the Father to speak. And so here's the question to start you out with this week. Father, what are you doing in my life right now? And how can I join you? You want to figure out what God's will is? Father, what are you doing in my life right now? And how can I join you? So yes, I shared this entire message to say, find the will of the Father. Because if you don't, you and I, we all do this. We will continue to bend to the crowd around us, the needs around you, the urgency around you, even the good things around you, the sickness around you, the Pharisees around you, the culture around you. You'll spend your life trying to answer the wrong why questions, and you'll miss the miracles going on all around you because you're looking for approval from the wrong source, and you'll feel powerless when you should be moving forward because you're looking to people to fuel your mission. You're looking for their approval to fuel your mission. But real authority comes when I obey what the Father has commanded. Wow. Real authority, real power in my life only comes when I start to obey what the Father has asked me to do. Not what the Father's asked that person to do, or that person to do, or that person. What has he asked me to do? What has he commanded me to do? Obedience gives our life authority. Because you know now.

who to please. Jesus makes it really clear. He says, hey, by myself, I can do nothing. By myself. Wow, that's a crazy statement for Jesus to say. God in the flesh, by myself, I can do nothing. This isn't weakness. This is actually the foundation of Jesus' authority. So if Jesus can do nothing, has no real authority without his Father, how much more you and I? The Father's will gives your life authority, gives your life power. So let me ask you a couple questions for you to prayerfully consider just as we kind of close up our time today. What would change in my decisions, my relationships, my leadership, if I genuinely adopted this single-minded allegiance? What would change? Just meditate on that question for a second. What would change in my decisions, relationships, and leaderships if I genuinely adopted this single-minded allegiance? Next question. What authority would I walk in if the Father's voice was the only thing fueling my actions? Wow. That's a question. What authority, what kind of power would I walk in if the Father's voice was the only thing that fueled my actions? Next question. Do I seek not to please myself, but the Father who sent me? Do I seek not to please myself, but the Father who sent me? And finally, if Jesus said, by myself, I can do nothing, what level of success do you believe you're having? Just evaluate your life right now. If Jesus says, by myself, I can do nothing, what level of success do you believe you're having right now? These questions, this message, makes me want to pray. Makes me want to meet with God right now. You realize that your living room is a holy habitation for God's presence right now. Your couch, your kitchen, your dining room, your bedroom. I believe God's presence is with you right now. And I'd like to pray for us, wherever we're at, that God would help us to believe more for his will. Can we just pray right now? Why don't you quiet your room? Get out the distractions. Let's talk to the Lord. Father, in the name of Jesus, we come to you right now. And we come maybe with a new prayer. It's easy to come to you with all these desires and all these things that we need in our life. And God, you provide so many of those good things. All good and perfect gifts come from you. And we say thank you. But so often, God, it's easy for us to just come with more needs and more desires and more urgent requests and more problems. And God, this world can be exhausting. And we come to you with these things because we're trying to find relief, and ultimately we're trying to please ourselves. But God, I pray that you would help us to shift something in our hearts, that you would shift something in our lives, that we'd stop living a life that's reactionary to every little thing or every even big thing, and we'd respond to your voice. Father, may we live a life not to please myself, not to please others, but to please simply and obey you, the Father. God, right now, we just desperately pray that you teach us how to please you, how to honor you, how to obey you. God, we don't want to be satisfied with just getting our desires met. We understand that this life has so many desires for us. But God, may we love you first.

0: with all of our heart, soul, mind. So from that love, we can love our neighbor. We can meet the needs, the concerns around us, because we have been directed by you, and you give us the power to meet those needs. Jesus, Heavenly Father, be our source. In your name, amen, amen, amen.
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2: 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Then tonight, look for Cross Church Cumming, Pastor Josh Mayo, and Believing for the Father's Will, and you can hear this message in its entirety. Well, I'm Tim. I'm with you till midnight, coming up at 8, pretty quickly at the top of the hour. It'll be Adventures in Odyssey. Let's jump back into the music. I got some coming up from Doe and then Jordan Sakir.
3: If you've never supported Victory 91.5,